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3: Hi, this is Oliver Evans, pastor of The Rock Church, Bradford. I was one of four brothers, and whatever was on telly, we used to emulate and copy. Whether it was wrestling, Big Daddy and Giant Haystacks, or boxing, much to my mum's frustration. Well, we see a great picture in Genesis 32 of Jacob tussling and wrestling with God and demanding in verse 26 that he's not going to go unless God blesses him. And this culminates in God changing Jacob's name. I don't know what trials and tribulations and frustrations that you were walking through in life, but I know that scripture says that seven times a righteous man falls and seven times he gets back up again. You know, in real life, we go through problems and challenges, but be encouraged today, friend, that God is with you and he wants you to walk with him.

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1: The word for today is guard against prejudice. In James chapter 2 and verse 9 we read, "If you favour some people over others, you are committing a sin." James wrote to the church, "Suppose someone comes into your meeting dressed in fancy clothes and expensive jewellery, and another comes in who is poor and dressed in dirty clothes. If you give special attention and a good seat to the rich person, but you say to the poor one, 'You can stand over there or else sit on the floor,' well, doesn't this discrimination show that your judgments are guided by evil motives? If you favour some people over others, you are committing a sin." The early church grew rapidly because prejudice had no place there. Although the Jews and Samaritans despised each other, Jesus made a place for Nicodemus, a Jewish leader, and the Gentile woman at the well who'd been married 5 times. The early church made room for Onesimus, the former slave, at the same table as Philemon, his wealthy former master. The gospel gives everyone, everywhere, a place of dignity at Christ's table. The sin of discrimination stands on 2 legs, prejudice and presumption, and they should have no place in your life. The ancient prophet Habakkuk climbed up in his watchtower in order to watch to see what God will say unto me, Habakkuk 2 verse 1. Too much of our Christian experience is taken up with us saying something to God and spending too little time listening to what God is saying to us. He definitely has something to say to us about discrimination. So ask him to help you to view people through his loving eyes. You might just see a few people differently than you have in the past. That's the word for today on UCB.

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4: Do you know what? If there's one thing I think Jesus hates, it's pretense. I think he can deal with anything. I know he can deal with anything. Doesn't matter what we've been done, had done to us, how bad we've been, what we've been into. Jesus has got a big reach. He can reach out to us, forgive us, cleanse us, give us a brand new start. It doesn't matter what we've been and done to Jesus. There's always hope and always new beginning with him. What Jesus hates, we see in the gospel, is pretense. Pretending to be something you're not, and particularly when that pertains to religion and relationship with God, and you try to put on this wonderful exterior, but you're nothing like that. Jesus hates pretense, and Jesus loves honesty.
3: Getting straight to the heart of the matter, as Mike explains the parables Jesus told. I'll be quizzing him on this very subject here on UCB 2, Saturday nights after 9, or you can catch the podcast anytime. It's called Bible Parables in 30 Minutes.
5: Hey, this is Craig Denham from Love Church Scotland. Sooner or later, almost all of us will look for a place we can call home. This isn't a surprise, because the Bible reveals a profound truth. Spiritually, we were all born orphans. Not because God abandoned us, but because we abandoned him. I once heard the story of an orphan boy living with his grandmother. While their house caught fire, his grandmother perished in the flames. A man hearing the boy's cries climbed a burning iron drain pipe, rescuing him but severely burning his hands. Later at a custody hearing, many prominent people argued why they should care for this boy. But when the man who had saved him revealed his scarred hands, the boy instantly recognized him and leapt into his arms. This touching story mirrors what Jesus has done for us. His sacrifice on the cross, bearing the scars, has made our adoption by our Heavenly Father a reality.

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2: From the Sky News Centre at 2, Ukraine's president criticised a deal done between Russia and the US to immediately supply the American and global market with 300,000 tonnes of diesel fuel. Volodymyr Zelensky says it's a gift to Vladimir Putin. Announcing the agreement with more to follow, Donald Trump says it will lower prices. Here's Sky's US correspondent Mark Stone.
3: Why is he doing it? Very simple. He is doing it because he wants to win the midterm elections. It is quite clear that energy prices, specifically diesel prices, are through the roof at the moment as a consequence of his war in the Middle East.
2: The Northern Ireland Secretary has banned a contentious Drumcree parade. Sir Chris Bryant says it's not a decision he's taken lightly. Unionist Orange Order members had been given permission to march down the predominantly nationalist Garvaghy Road in Portadown. But after blocks by residents, it never went ahead. Jamie Bryson's a loyalist activist.
4: I have received over 1,500 abusive calls, over 280 now, voicemails, many with threats to kill, to murder me, my family, people around me. And things have just reached a level now where it's totally unacceptable.
2: The UK's consumer watchdog's being asked to investigate drop-off fees at airports across the country. A recent study has found costs have surged by a third since last summer. The United Nations has described plans for the US to live stream the execution of a former army major as abhorrent. Nidal Hassan shot dead 13 people and injured 32 others at the Fort Hood military base in Texas in 2009. Pro-Palestine marches take place in central London later to mark the third anniversary of the beginning of the war in Gaza. 10,000 people are expected, with counter-demonstrations also planned. And a lorry full of iron brew stolen from North Lanarkshire was last seen heading into Cumbria. 41,000 bottles were taken from a depot almost a fortnight ago. That's the latest. I'm Daryl Jackson.
5: From the Bible. But because of his great love for us, God, who is rich in mercy, made us alive with Christ, even when we were dead in transgressions. It is by grace you have been saved. Ephesians 2:4-5.

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1: Hi, my name's Rob Wall and I'm a speaker, writer and coach. The power of perspective says that where you sit determines what you see, and what you see determines what you do. And we find this in a story told in the Gospels where Jesus thanks God for 5 loaves and 2 fish. What's interesting is Jesus and his disciples look at the same amount of food and have 2 different responses. The disciples have an irrational reaction, whereas Jesus has a healthy response. Jesus looks up, gives thanks, and whereas the disciples were complaining about the food, Jesus was praising about the food. Because stress and gratitude can never occupy the same heart. When gratitude moves in, entitlement moves out. So today, can I encourage you to say to God in your heart, I thank you for what you've given me, and I will work with what you've put in my hands, trusting that in your time and in your way, you'll multiply it and you'll put food in people's mouths, the mouths that you want to feed. It's the power of perspective.

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2: Hello, this is Pete Head of the Slavic Gospel Association. Wouldn't it be good to sometimes get some real rest? A promise of an end to all that makes life a struggle is one that we find in the Bible, and rest is something that Jesus himself offers us. No matter how busy we strive to be, we cannot make everything right. Indeed, we can't even make ourselves right, but we can go to the one who can. To God, who relieves us of the heavy burden of constantly trying to prove our worth, and replacing it with the easy yoke of his acceptance of us in Christ. But when is this offered rest available? Well, we are called to rest in Christ now. We are to trust in his completed work on our behalf, a work that took him to Calvary, where he was pierced for our transgressions and crushed for our iniquities. But because of his resurrection 3 days later, we can also be assured of the future, eternal rest that we all so long for. Which means that in our current restlessness, we really can find rest.

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2: From the Sky News Centre at 3, Donald Trump says Russia will provide the American and the global marketplace with diesel after a phone call with Vladimir Putin. The first portion would be 300,000 tonnes worth, but that would only satisfy about 13 hours worth of America's demand. But the president is impressed.
3: That is a big deal. That is massive amounts of oil coming into our country. And I want to thank President Putin, to be honest with you. We have massive amounts of oil coming into our country, and it's diesel, which is what we want. So thank you.
2: Meanwhile, Downing Street says the UK will maintain pressure on Russia. Ukraine's President Volodymyr Zelensky's criticised the agreement, calling it a gift to Putin. A unionist parade at the centre of a standoff in Portadown's been blocked by the Northern Ireland Secretary. Orange Order members have been given permission to march down the predominantly nationalist Gavaki Road for the first time in almost 30 years. It never went ahead, though. Chris Bryant says he was asked again to look at the decision.
4: I've looked at the changing situation in Portadown, the fact that it's very difficult for that procession to proceed, and I've decided that it's not in the public interest for it to proceed, and I've therefore banned the procession.
2: The United Nations says plans to live stream an execution in the US are abhorrent. Nidal Hassan's set to be put to death in December after killing 13 people in 2009. Campaigners want the Competition and Markets Authority to look into the cost of airport drop-off fees. A recent survey suggests charges have gone up by a third since last summer. Clive Ratton is chief executive of the British Travel Association.
5: Everybody's saying, oh, you know, we used to get this for free and now we're having to pay £3, £4, £5. And then, as I've been watching closely, it's been accelerating so fast and nothing's been to stop it. But now it's, you know, really a significant issue.
2: England, Scotland and Wales all have leads to defend in their home legs of their Women's World Cup playoff semi-finals next week. The Lionesses lead Greece 3-1. That's the latest. I'm Daryl Jackson.
6: From the Bible. 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Ephesians 4:29.

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1: Welcome to 15 Minutes in the Word with New York Times bestselling author Joyce Meyer. On today's program, Joyce will be teaching from her Bible study on the book of James. Whatever we may be facing in life, the book of James probably has something to say about it. If we're going through a difficult time, it teaches us how to count it all joy and grow stronger in the middle of it. If we're in need of guidance, it shows us how to receive God's wisdom and experience the power of prayer. Today, follow along as Joyce teaches a special Bible study of James and shares with us the many valuable lessons it contains. Now here's Joyce with today's teaching from the book of James.
2: Now this is a little book we have, we call it the Purple Book, but it's about the power of speaking God's word out loud. And it's divided up into categories for you. So it's kind of like a real quick, like, man, I'm in trouble. I'm about to tell somebody off and I need to get some medicine here. Help me. Except they put a thing on here and now it's tearing my page. Okay, there. So I can get this and I can go, I will bridle my anger. I will trash my wrath. I will cool my pipes. God will help me. I follow the example of the Lord who is merciful and gracious, slow to anger, plenteous in mercy and loving kindness. I am slow to anger. And I have great understanding. I am not like he who is hasty of spirit, exposing and exalting his folly. I speak soft answers that turn away wrath, not grievous words that stir up anger. And so there's three pages of these kind of scriptures here. And I can tell you the truth. If you read these out loud, it won't be long and your soul will start to calm down and you're going to start to feel better and better and better. Now, all anybody can do in my position is tell you what will help you. But knowing what I've said is not going to do what needs to be done. It's you going home and doing it when you have a personal situation going on in your life that will make the changes. That's what I would do even right now. If I was having a huge problem with something and I could not get over it, let's just say I was having an attack of jealousy. I heard some really good news about somebody that I'm not real crazy about and I'm not real happy, if you want to know the truth, that they got blessed. And I don't want to feel that way. I know that's not God's will for me because jealousy and envy rots the bones. Well, I don't want rotten bones. I want to have strong bones. So I would look up several scriptures on jealousy. I would pray, God, you got to help me. And then I would take my medicine. Are you out there today? I would take my medicine and I would let it help heal my soul. Now, be doers of the word, obey the message, not just a listener to it. Betraying yourselves into deception by reasoning contrary to the truth. Now, you know, these verses are so important, and I don't want to just get in too big of a hurry here to get to the end of chapter 2 that I miss some of the really important things that I think that need to be said. So let's look at this. Be a doer of the word, obey the message, not just a listener to it. Then he says, betraying yourselves into deception by reasoning, which is contrary to the truth. Now, that's kind of a mouthful, and we could miss what he's trying to say, so let's just slow down and take it apart. If I can go to church three times a week, and I can watch Christian TV every morning, and I can listen to teaching CDs on the way to work, but if I don't do then what I've heard, it does me nor anybody else any good at all. Because the Bible does not say that we're blessed in our hearing. It says we're blessed in our doing. When we do, and I really think that because there's so much available to us today, I really think that sometimes we get so proud of what we know. Well, Joyce, I've got all your books. Well, then why are you still acting the way you do? I mean, people love to tell me they've got all my books. I've got all your books. And you know, we like to display them on our shelves because when our friends come, we look so spiritual. But it's in the doing. Now, let's just assume that we all want to obey God. And so we don't want to just hear, we want to do. And now let's just take this a step further and say we're not just hearing somebody preach the word, but now God is trying to say something to us because we can hear from him too. And a large part of our walk with God is not just going to church and hearing messages, but it's letting the Holy Spirit guide us day by day in our walk with him. Where I can be in the middle of doing one thing and the Holy Spirit can let me know that's not what I want you to do. Don't act like that. Don't say that. Be quiet. Whatever. And if we learn while we're in this world to keep one ear tuned to the Holy Spirit, then while we're here, we can be in the world but not be of the world. And that's what Jesus is asking us to do. We can be in the world, but we can quickly make adjustments because of what God is saying to us. Example, let's just say that I'm in a meeting like this, and I happen to notice somebody on our team that seems just, I don't know what it is, you know, I can't really put my finger on it, but I just really kind of sense that they need a blessing right now. Do you ever kind of notice that with somebody? You're like, they just need a blessing right now. And so I pray, Lord, how can I bless this lady? How can I be a blessing to her? Well, the next thing that happens is I notice a bracelet I have on my wrist. Pretty sparkly bracelet that I'm quite fond of. And the next thing I'm feeling is I should give that to her because I remember earlier today she told me how pretty it was. Now, I really don't want to give my bracelet away. And so my mind gives me a reason. Come on. I've heard from God. I'm pretty sure at this point I'm hearing, but now there's the doing. And so if I don't do what I felt like God showed me to do, it's because I have betrayed myself by coming up with some kind of a reason why it's okay not to do it. Are you with me? So she needs a blessing. God, how can I help her? I'm being real spiritual so far. I'm caring. I'm being compassionate. How can I help her? Oh. Come on, is anybody home in the house today? So now, I don't want to give her my bracelet. So, and I actually had this happen. So this is a living story. And so I look at her and I think, she is really skinny. That is going to fall right off of her arm. And I took it home. Come on. You know, it's amazing the stuff that we can come up with. Okay? I've had an argument with somebody. I'm really sure it was their fault. And I'm waiting for them to apologize. And I don't really intend to talk to them until they do. And I'm reading a book, let's say, a devotional by Joyce Meyer on how to get closer to God every day. Got my morning devotion and it says, be a peacemaker. Uh-oh, right away I'm thinking, So I get this little sensing that God wants me to pick up the phone and call this person and be aggressive. Well, I don't want to do that. So I come up with a reason. Are you there? My reason is that I apologized the last time and it would simply not be right for me to have to apologize every single time. Come on, somebody give God a praise. One more example and then we'll move on. Offering time. Lord, how good would the offerings be if everybody gave what God really put on their heart? Do we really think that several thousand people can open their wallet and everybody go for the smallest bill in there all at one time and it be God? So, I mean, I've had this happen too, so I'm just telling them myself, it's offering time. You hear a nice appeal about water like we talked about this morning. You feel a little, you know, yeah, that'd be a good thing to give to. You kind of almost start to do something and then you think, but I gave last night. I don't need to do that. So you just don't do it. Well, see, I've gone through the same thing and it's like God had to remind me, well, no, you don't have to, but you can. See, we have to stop finding reasons and excuses for not doing what God wants us to do and then complaining because we don't have the blessed life that we say that we want to have. because we're blessed, not in our hearing, but we're blessed in our doing. So let me just share this with you and then I'm going to move on. If there are things in your life that you know that God has put on your heart to do and you have not done them, anybody? Then go home and get busy and stop complaining about why God's not speaking to you, because he's probably not going to say anything else until you do the last thing he told you to do. If you knew how many years it took me to learn all this stuff that you get downloaded in about an hour here. Now, James 1, 26 and 27, and then we'll go on to chapter 2. If anyone thinks himself to be religious, can we say that's me? Piously observant of the external duties of his faith, and yet he does not bridle his tongue, but deludes his own heart, this person's religion.

0: And I mean, it's very specific. True religion that's pure and undefiled doesn't just go to church and go home and do nothing. Pure religion, true and undefiled, that pleases God, is the kind that gets busy helping other people that are hurting. That is what we're called to do. Forget about ourselves, help other people that are hurting, and in the process of that, God will take care of us much better than we could ever take care of ourselves. And then the last thing it says is, and to keep yourself unspotted from the world. And so we really need to understand what the Word of God says and get busy about doing it, not just hearing it. Somebody say, good preaching, Joyce. James chapter 2. All right. James chapter 2 is basically divided into two parts. Verses 1 through 13 and verses 14 through 26. And the first part of it deals with how we are no longer justified by keeping the law of Moses. We are not under the law of Moses, but we are now living under a new law. It's called the royal law of liberty, and it's basically the law of love.
1: Thanks for listening. Joyce's heart is to help us develop a stronger relationship with God through deeper study of His Word. The book of James is a great way to begin that journey. When we dig into James, we'll discover the many valuable lessons it has to say about living a successful Christian life, a life that will not only bring us joy, but also bring tremendous glory to God and bless the lives of those around us. Let's be encouraged by God's Word, allow it to build our faith in Him, and inspire us to live it out in everyday life.

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3: Hi, this is Bishop Daniel, president of GFA World. I remember as a small boy growing up in the ministry for many, many years, we had our Tuesday night missions prayer meeting in my house in the living room. My mom would put out the maps of different countries and we would pray over these maps, asking God to open doors for many of these nations. One of these nations was the nation of Nepal that seemed to be an impossible opportunity for the gospel to be spread. But years later, after many, many years of praying and people all around the world praying, Nepal opened for the gospel to go forth. This is a challenge for us to keep praying and not giving up. We read in the scripture to keep knocking, keep asking, keep seeking. Get a map and begin praying for the nations of the world, and you will see God do incredible things.

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1: From the Sky News Centre at 4, Ukraine's president criticised a deal done between Russia and the US to immediately supply the American global market with 300,000 tonnes of diesel fuel. Volodymyr Zelensky says it's a gift to Vladimir Putin. Announcing the agreement, with more to follow, Donald Trump says it will lower prices for farmers, ranchers and truckers. Here's Sky's US correspondent, Mark Stone.
2: Why is he doing it? Very simple. He is doing it because he wants to win the midterm elections. It is quite clear that energy prices, specifically diesel prices, are through the roof at the moment as a consequence of his war in the Middle East.
1: The Northern Ireland Secretary's banned a contentious Drumcree parade. Sir Chris Bryant says it's not a decision he's taken lightly. Unionist Orange Order members had been given permission to march down the predominantly nationalist Gavaki Road in Portadown. But after blocks by residents, it never went ahead. Jamie Bryson's a loyalist activist.
3: I have received over 1,500 abusive calls, over 280 now, voicemails, many with threats to kill, to murder me, my family, people around me. And things have just reached a level now where it's totally unacceptable.
1: The UK's consumer watchdog's being asked to investigate drop-off fees at airports across the country. A recent study has found costs have surged by a third since last summer. The United Nations has described plans for the US to live stream an execution of a former army major as abhorrent. Nidal Hassan shot dead 13 people and injured 32 others at Fort Hood military base in Texas in 2009. Pro-Palestine marches take place in central London to mark the third anniversary of the beginning of the war in Gaza later. 10,000 people are expected, with counter-demonstrations also planned. And a lorry full of iron brew in North Lanarkshire was last seen heading into Cumbria when it was stolen. 41,000 bottles were taken from a depot almost a fortnight ago. That's the latest. I'm Daryl Jackson.
4: From the Bible. Since then, you have been raised with Christ. Set your hearts on things above, where Christ is, seated at the right hand of God. Set your minds on things above, not on earthly things. For you died, and your life is now hidden with Christ in God. When Christ, who is your life, appears, then you also will appear with him in glory. Colossians 3, verses 1-4.

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1: We were trying to sort out a church for me when the pandemic hit, and my friend couldn't come down from up north to help me find a church. And she said to me, "I know, listen to UCB, that will keep you going during the day. Just put it on no matter what you're doing, have it going on in the background," she said.
0: Because people like you give to UCB, it's there 24/7, providing encouragement for individuals like Debbie, who hadn't yet found a church community.
1: Whatever I was going through in that moment, there always seemed to be something that would come up, the right song or the right part of the Bible or something, and it would just keep me going in the low times.
0: There's no adverts on UCB. 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
6: Hi, I'm Gaynor Vanderburton from FitFish, the Christian wellbeing organisation. I often use the illustration of a snakes and ladders board. If you slide down a snake, it's not the end of the game. There's always a ladder just around the corner. Every time you slip up or make a mistake, it's fine. The only problem is if you let those mistakes hold you back, keep repeating them and give up and throw the board away. With a growth mindset, you embrace failure as an opportunity to learn, grow and improve. As Christians, we're encouraged to trust in God's plan and see challenges as opportunities for growth and learning. Our faith guides us through these experiences. We're called to continually grow in our relationship with God, to keep moving forward with joy. We believe in God's grace and forgiveness. Failures and mistakes aren't the problem. God has a plan for them. The problem is letting those mistakes keep us from moving forward. So what can you let go of today to keep growing and moving forward?

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sin. The early church grew rapidly because prejudice had no place there. Although the Jews and Samaritans despised each other, Jesus made a place for Nicodemus, a Jewish leader, and the Gentile woman at the well who'd been married five times. The early church made room for Onesimus, the former slave, at the same table as Philemon, his wealthy former master. The gospel gives everyone, everywhere, a place of dignity at Christ's table. The sin of discrimination stands on two legs, prejudice and presumption, and they should have no place in your life. The ancient prophet Habakkuk climbed up in his watchtower in order to watch to see what God will say unto me, Habakkuk 2 verse 1. Too much of our Christian experience is taken up with us saying something to God and spending too little time listening to what God is saying to us. He definitely has something to say to us about discrimination. So ask him to help you to view people through his loving eyes. You might just see a few people differently than you have in the past. That's the word for today on UCB.

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4: I'm Ian Brayshaw from Hope Church Stoke, and I believe in prayer. And I've learned that I'm praying into an unfolding story. You see, sometimes I pray and I don't get the answers I expect. I have an idea of what should happen, so I pray that it will happen, and it doesn't. So I persist in prayer, and sometimes it still doesn't happen. And sometimes that's because I'm praying into an unfolding story. You see, I don't always understand enough about what's going on, so I don't know how the story's going to turn out. But God knows the whole story, and maybe He can't answer my prayer the way I want. So He just keeps helping me, and the story gradually unfolds. You know, stories don't always make sense until we get to the end of them. So understand that you might be in the middle of something, and keep praying into your unfolding story, because God is going to come through for you, and eventually everything will become clear.

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1: From the Sky News Centre at 5, Donald Trump says Russia will provide the American and global marketplace with the diesel it needs after a phone call with Vladimir Putin. The first portion would be 300,000 tonnes worth. That would only satisfy, though, about 13 hours worth of America's demand. But the US president's impressed.
2: That is a big deal. That is massive amounts of oil coming into our country. And I want to thank President Putin, to be honest with you. We have massive amounts of oil coming into our country, and it's diesel, which is what we want. So thank you.
1: Meanwhile, Downing Street says the UK will maintain pressure on Russia. Ukraine's President Volodymyr Zelensky's criticised the agreement, calling it a gift to Putin. A unionist parade at the centre of a standoff in Portadown has been blocked by the Northern Ireland Secretary. Orange Order members had been given permission to march down the predominantly nationalist Gavaki Road for the first time in almost 30 years. It never went ahead, though. Chris Bryant says he's looked at the decision again.
3: I've looked at the changing situation in Portadown, the fact that it's very difficult for that procession to proceed, and I've decided that it's not in the public interest for it to proceed, and I've therefore banned the procession.
1: The United Nations has plans to live stream an execution in the US are abhorrent. Former Major Nidal Hassan's set to be put to death in December after killing 13 people in 2009. Campaigners want the Competition and Markets Authority to look into the cost of airport drop-off fees. A recent survey suggests charges have gone up by a third since last summer. Clive Ratton's the chief executive of the Business Travel Association.
4: Everybody sits saying, oh, you know, we used to get this for free and now we're having to pay £3, £4, £5. And then, as I've been watching closely, it's been accelerating so fast and nothing's been to stop it. But now it's, you know, really a significant issue.
1: And like a hurricane's made landfall in the US, bringing winds of more than 100 miles an hour. It brings also the risk of floods, storm surges and tornadoes. That's the latest. I'm Daryl Jackson.
5: From the Bible. Religion that God our Father accepts as pure and faultless is this: to look after orphans and widows in their distress and to keep oneself from being polluted by the world. James 1:27.

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1: I am Hayden Greeno, and I'm from Emmanuel Pentecostal Church in Gateshead. As we consider Jesus, we are also reminded in Scripture that he had many names or titles, each one describing something about who he is and what he has become to each one of us who know him as Saviour. He didn't become the Son of God at any point in time. He was the Son in eternity past, and he will still be the Son in eternity future. And Galatians chapter 4 verse 4 reminds us that it was in the fullness of time that God sent forth his Son. And we see Jesus' 100% obedience to the Father, that in as the Son of God, he loved us and gave himself for us.

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2: Hi, I'm Matt Frost from Cirencester Baptist Church. If you were asked to come up with eight things that would make you happy or blessed, you would not choose the eight things that Jesus did, described in Matthew's Gospel. Blessed are those who mourn, says Jesus, for they will be comforted. How can Jesus say that those who mourn, those who've lost something, it says they will be comforted? What on earth does Jesus mean? He means that it's only when we are genuinely sorry or sad about the things in our life that are wrong, when we take responsibility for ourselves and stop blaming others, then we start to experience God's comfort. If we think we're all right, we've got it all sorted, we don't experience that. But when we come truly sorry, when we are mourning for what is wrong, then God's comfort can come.

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1: From the Sky News Centre at 6, Ukraine's president criticised the deal done between Russia and the US to immediately supply the American and global market with 300,000 tonnes of diesel fuel. Volodymyr Zelensky says it's a gift to Vladimir Putin. Announcing the agreement with more to follow, Donald Trump says it will lower prices for farmers, ranchers and truckers. Here's our US correspondent Mark Stone.
2: Why is he doing it? Very simple. He is doing it because he wants to win the midterm elections. It is quite clear that energy prices, specifically diesel prices, are through the roof at the moment as a consequence of his war in the Middle East.
1: Northern Ireland Secretary Sir Chris Bryant has banned a unionist parade at the centre of a standoff in Portadown. Orange Order members have been given permission to march down the predominantly nationalist Garvaki Road for the first time in almost 30 years, but it never went ahead. Among those against it is Sinn Féin's First Minister, Michelle O'Neill, who's been invited to a police interview over her involvement in a protest.
3: I would question, really genuinely question, why anyone in the Orange Order or within political unionism thought that it was a good idea to open up this gaping wound that is Drumcree and the Garvaghy Road.
1: The UK's consumer watchdog's being asked to investigate drop-off fees at airports. A study's found costs have surged by a third since last summer to an average of £7 for a short stay. The United Nations has described plans for the US to livestream the execution of a former army major as abhorrent. Nidal Hassan shot 13 people dead and injured 32 others at a military base in Texas in 2009. Hurricane Isaias has made landfall in Florida, bringing winds of more than 100 miles an hour. The dangerous category 2 storm brings the risk of floods, storm surges and tornadoes. And finally, a lorry full of iron brew stolen in North Lanarkshire was last seen heading into Cumbria. 41,000 bottles were taken from a depot in Cumbernauld almost a fortnight ago. That's the latest. I'm Chris Milligan.
4: From the Bible, cast all your anxiety on him because he cares for you. 1 Peter 5:7.

An anthem to rouse our spirits this morning, inviting us to all hail the King, that is Jesus. Sam Hibbard playing here on UCB2. It is 6:05. Welcome to another round of Saturday Breakfast with me, Chloe Wilson. It is lovely to be with you. Whether you're just with me for the next few moments or perhaps you'll be with me all the way through until 10, there is lots on the way, including great music, new music. We're going to take a look at what's been trending on social media this week. Our time of still waters at 6:30 with Phil Follett-Lang is a reminder that we can come to Jesus and He provides healing for our hearts. Later on this morning, we'll take a look at our creation close-up. We've got the UCB word for today. We'll play Flip the Fact, have our teaching with Rob McFarlane, and take a look at the latest news stories. But before we get any further, let's open this show with a word of prayer. O Lord, our God, how awesome are your ways. How wondrous are your works in all the earth. You are mighty, you are majestic, you are all-powerful, you are all-encompassing, you are all-seeing. Who are we that you should be mindful of us? And yet you are. Your eye is upon the sparrow, your eye is upon us. You know everything about our frame. You have remembered that we are dust. That's where we came from, Father God. And to dust we shall return. But we know that with you we have an eternity. We have the hope of heaven. When we believe that Jesus died and rose again, Father, would this truth transform the way that we live our lives? Help us to live in the light of eternity, knowing that it is just a mere moment away. We don't know when you'll come again. We don't know when you will call us home, but we know that that day is coming. So would you help us to be ready? And so, Father God, we lift the show up before you now. We pray you would use it for your glory. In Jesus' name we pray. Amen.

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1: Psalm 107 and the first three verses contain some beautiful truths and stunning words for us to start our morning off together. Psalm 107 verses 1 to 3 says, "Oh, give thanks to the Lord, for he is good, for his steadfast love endures forever. Let the redeemed of the Lord say so, whom he has redeemed from trouble and gathered in from the lands, from the east and from the west, from the north and from the south." Let's make these words our anthem this morning, giving thanks to the Lord for his goodness, for his steadfast love, being reminded that he has redeemed us from trouble. We are the redeemed of the Lord. We have been set free.
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5: 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What began with a simple vision and a handful of people willing to trust God has grown into a ministry reaching millions across the UK and beyond. It's a story of faith in action, of lives changed, of ordinary people stepping forward even when the path wasn't clear. But this is not just a story about the past. It's a reminder that God is still at work today, still speaking, still moving, and still inviting people to play their part. You can order your copy of This Is Our Story at ucb.co.uk/our story.
6: Hi, I'm Simon Allaby from Turn the Page. On the first day of spring 2018, 13,000 claims were made to one UK car insurer following a spate of accidents. Unseasonably cold weather had gripped the country, much of which was blanketed with snow. The highest level weather warning had been issued, meaning that there was a danger to life. Police forces across the land advised people only to travel if their journey was essential. Despite these warnings, thousands of motorists set out anyway, only to find themselves caught up in traffic jams, sliding off the road and crashing into others. It demonstrates the remarkable capacity we have to ignore warnings on the assumption that they don't apply to us. It's a common theme throughout the Bible, as a loving God spells out the consequences of choosing to reject him, while people do exactly that, assuming that they can safely ignore the warnings. But warnings are issued for a reason, and whether it's to stay off the roads in freezing weather or the consequences of keeping our backs turned toward God, we ignore them at our peril.

writing music for the people in the Appalachian Mountains. It's Mountain People Worship with Let It Fall Here. Well, let's take a look at what's been trending on social media this week. What have people been talking about? COVID. Yeah, COVID cases have more than doubled and hospital admissions are up fivefold this month, according to the latest figures. More than half of the positive tests were found to be a variant of XFG. It's also known as the American COVID strain. It was first identified last January and has since spread around the world. Now, the NHS has said that in most cases, those who show symptoms don't need to take a lateral flow test, but just be on the lookout for some of the symptoms. Although it's not that easy to identify because the symptoms are similar to previous variants of COVID. It can cause a sore throat, cough, fever and hoarseness. The health service has advised that those who think they have COVID to avoid contact with other people for 5 days or 3 days for those under 18. Also trending this week, Doctor Who. Now, this has been highly anticipated, shall we say. Last month, the BBC launched a competitive tender inviting pitches from producers to reboot the popular series. The deadline for submitting interest was Friday the 2nd of October, and a couple of days ago, in fact, no, just yesterday, the 9th of October, they whittled it down to a shortlist of 4 to 5 prospective producers. Now, the guy who created Line of Duty and Triggerpoint and Bodyguard, he's called Jed Mercurio, he has thrown his hat into the ring to reboot the franchise. So we'll see what happens. Those who have been whittled down will be asked to submit a short editorial outline for their vision for the new series. So we'll wait and see what happens with Doctor Who.

There are many words that we can use to describe our God, but I love that imagery there. He is our shepherd. That's new to UCB2 this month from Anna Childs. If your heart is heavy today, it may well be, you may have had some bad news. Maybe you've just woken up and you just feel the weight of the world and a real heaviness upon you today. Come to Jesus because he knows what to do for you. And in our time of still waters, which we'll be entering in just a moment with Phil Follett-Lang, we'll be reminded that Jesus brings healing for those heavy hearts.

0: John chapter 5 and verse 12 says this. They asked him, "Who is the man who said to you, 'Take up your bed and walk'?" Well, the answer that we know to be true is Jesus. We join Phil Follett-Lang from Moment of Still Waters, where we're reminded that Jesus is able to heal not just the outer, but also the inner.
1: Hello, and welcome to Still Waters. What I do in my life not only affects me, but also leaves a legacy for generations to come. And my conversations help me to be present, curious, and brave. Help me listen well. Help me to find the divine in the ordinary. Help me recognize you even in the smallest moments of life. Whoever has the Son has life. Whoever does not have the Son does not have life. When you come, you bring healing to communities and bring justice to the least. Do that for my community. Let the faith of my brothers and sisters grow. I pray for those who are persecuted. Would you give them perseverance?

0: Amen.
1: Amen. Thank you very much, Phil. He is the author of Still Waters, which we hear weekdays at 5:30 or at the weekends at 6:30. And he will be back with us tomorrow morning at 6:30, where we'll be exploring Joshua chapter 1 and verse 9. That amazing reminder that God is powerful. Still Waters is also available on the UCB Player app. Make sure you've got it downloaded. I heard this week that apparently a lot of people don't know about the UCB Player app.

That is a firm favourite of mine. It's KXC, Gas Street and Manor Collective. Hallelujah, Jesus Saves. And Gas Street actually recorded their own version of that live in the worship room here at UCB2, which is available on the UCB Player app under the video section, or check it out on our YouTube channel at UCB Media. But right now, though, it is time for us to step back in time, okay? This is our opportunity to think about something or someone that happened on this day many, many years ago. And today we're going back to 1903, so not too long ago, actually. It was on this day that Emma Revell Moody died. Now, you may not have heard of her as such, but have you heard of Dwight L. Moody? He was quite a famous evangelist, and Emma was his wife and co-worker, and she was sometimes called the backbone of his success. She had a real serenity about her and a mastery of finances, and this all counterbalanced his impulsive and emotional nature. So where he would do things off the cuff, got quite emotional about certain things, she provided that sense of peace and calm and a real level-headedness. One of the many reasons why they worked so well together as a husband and wife and as a team for God. So today we remember Emma Moody, the backbone, as many called her, of the success of the evangelist Dwight L. Moody. She died on this day in the year 1903.

0: Chris Cron and Wee Body One with Bow playing here on UCB2. Now, if you are a fan of social media, if you're on Instagram, why not check out what we get up to on our UCB2 Instagram account? 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We also have some moments to reflect and to hear some really powerful testimonies. We heard from Satty Dillon a few weeks ago as he joined Matt on This Is My Story. You can check out a short snippet of his amazing testimony. 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
5: Hi, I'm Steve Upwell. Having been involved in Christian ministry for a lot of years, 40 plus years nearly, I'm beginning to realise more and more how I can get stuck in what has been and just replicate what I've always been doing with my life. And in fact, God's up to something fresh. He's up to something new. As we're in relationship with God, God shows us things. He'll show you about your marriage. He'll show you something about the community in which you live, or show you what he's doing in the nation right now. And seeing what God is up to is difficult if you're not in a relationship with God that's vibrant and real. Otherwise, I will just simply see the crime rate, or I'll see the problem in the marriage, the tension that we're walking through. May you have the ability to see that God is doing something new, and it is springing up. Will you perceive it?

0: Well, we'll get the latest UCB news with Peter Wooding. Get ready to say good morning to him as he joins us at 7 o'clock. Still to come, we've got great music on the way, and we're also going to have a chat about what's at the centre of our Earth. We've said before about there being a lot of gold, but did you know the actual interior of Earth is squishy? I just think there's something quite wholesome about that.
1: I've been waiting on him, but he's waiting on me. I've been spending my time looking up to the sky, crying out on my knees.

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2: UCB News at 7 o'clock. I'm Peter Wooding. Donald Trump says he struck a deal with Vladimir Putin that will see hundreds of thousands of tons of diesel delivered to the global market. The agreement with Russia has drawn instant condemnation from Ukraine's Volodymyr Zelensky. The US president's facing midterm elections where cost of living issues are playing high. He's also again claimed America has complete control of the Strait of Hormuz.
3: More oil is coming through the strait today than it was before the war. Do you believe that one? Refiners and retailers need to start dropping their prices right now. And by the way, today Russia agreed to send us millions and millions of barrels of oil.
2: A parade at the center of a 12-day standoff in Portadown has been blocked by the Northern Ireland Secretary. Orange Order members have been given permission to march down the predominantly nationalist Gavaki Road for the first time in almost 30 years. Sir Chris Bryant says he's listened to police concerns.
4: I think it's important that we take this moment to say, enough of this. This has got to come to an end. People deserve to live their lives in peace in Portadown, and that's why I banned the march.
2: Hurricane Isaias has made landfall in the US, bringing winds of more than 100 miles an hour and the risk of floods, storm surges and tornadoes. It's hit Florida's Gulf Coast as a dangerous Category 2 storm, grounding flights and leaving hundreds of thousands of homes without power. The United Nations has described the plans for the US to live stream the execution of a former army major as abhorrent. Nidal Hassan shot 13 people dead and injured 32 others at a military base in Texas in 2009. And the UK's consumer watchdog's being asked to investigate drop-off fees at airports. A study's found costs have surged by a third since last summer to an average of £7 for a short stay. That's the latest UCB news. Your next update in an hour.
5: Thank you very much, Peter. Let's turn now to one of the letters that John wrote. This is 1 John chapter 5 and verse 14.
6: From the Bible. This is the confidence we have in approaching God, that if we ask anything according to his will, he hears us. 1 John 5:14.

Well, good morning. Isn't that song just fabulously fun? Israel Houghton, Philippa Hannah and Moses Bliss with Citizen. You can hear the live version that Philippa Hannah recorded in our worship room a few months ago by heading over to our YouTube channel at UCB Media or by typing in Philippa Hannah on our UCB Player app. Just click the search bar, type her name in and you'll be able to watch her session on there. She did a version of it and it was absolutely wonderful, bringing all the sunshine, even though it's still dark outside. Still dark outside, and it's 8 minutes past seven. Oh, dearie me. Bring back those nice summer mornings. I don't mind autumn. I don't mind winter. It's just the darkness and the shortness of the days that I'm not a fan of. So I'm already counting down the days to when we have sunshine in the morning once again. Anyway, welcome to Saturday Breakfast with me, Chloe Wilson. How are you doing this morning? Let me know. How are you?

0: taken from her album Eat, which is purely scripture set to music. No twists, no turns, just scripture as it is. It's Brooke Legitwood featuring Lauren Daigle and The New Respects. Right, come on then, let's go on a little adventure. Quite a complicated adventure, actually. In fact, I don't think it's physically possible for us to go to the centre of the Earth, but we're going to attempt to do so because did you know the Earth's interior is not solid? It's squishy. Now, we call Little Wilson squishy, so this just makes my heart so full and just, I think it's really rather wholesome. Earth's interior is not solid. It has a semi-solid or squishy consistency owing to high temperatures and pressures. Now, this squishy consistency allows the mantle to flow and move over geological timescales. That's then responsible for things like plate tectonics, volcanic activity, and earthquakes. There's got to be some kind of sermon analogy in here linked to our creator. I can't really think about it off the top of my head. But the fact that our Earth is not solid, it's not rock hard right at the centre, it's squishy. It's making me really happy.
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4: Hi, I'm Tanya Harris of GodConversations.com. The Bible says that we're made in the image of God. But what does that mean? This idea is best understood against the backdrop of the ancient world. Back then, the gods all had a temple where they were said to dwell. In the heart of each temple was an image or an idol that represented the god. The priest would pray over the image to invoke the spirit of the god, and people would bow down to it. In the biblical story, God's temple is not a building. It's a beautiful garden. Now it makes sense. In this temple, Adam and Eve were the image, and God breathed his spirit into them. This image is not a stone statue. It's people. This makes every person on the planet of the highest value. No matter who we are, male or female, old or young, white or black, all are made in God's image.

Isn't that amazing? To know that in the house of God, we can come just as we are. So we don't need to pretend. We don't need to put on a show, which we often do, isn't it? When we walk into church, maybe you've got your Sunday best on, and that includes your Sunday face. And when someone says to you, "Hey, how are you?" Yeah, fine. How's your week been? Yeah, all right, thanks. When actually you've received some really difficult news, or things at work are tough, or you're battling with a toddler who is tantruming like there's no tomorrow. Yeah, that's absolutely me at the moment. We don't need to pretend when it comes to God, and we don't need to pretend when it comes to the people of God either. We are united by Jesus, so therefore there is this automatic bond, this connection through him. And so we can come just as we are, whether that's actually, you know what, I'm doing all right. I'm feeling quite put together. I've managed to shower this morning. I've put on some makeup. I've done my hair. Spritz of aftershave or whatever takes your fancy. And I'm here and I'm feeling well. Maybe it's completely the opposite. We feel like an absolute mess. Either way, when we come with the people of God, when we come to God himself, we can come just as we are. There's no shame in that.

It's Collington with Valley playing here on UCB2. We were talking about how the centre of the earth is squishy. Morning to Ash, who says, the earth being squishy sounds like a Ferrero Rocher. I know what you mean, because it's got that hard outer shell and then you've got like the nice hazelnutty ganache around it, haven't you? But then the thing is, you've then got a whole hazelnut in the middle. You have, haven't you? That's a Ferrero Rocher. It's been a long time since I've had one, you can tell, haven't you? I'm pretty sure there's a whole hazelnut and that's the really rock hard bit. But I get the whole concept and I think that's quite a clever one. The earth is like a Ferrero Rocher. Anyway, it's time for us to turn the spotlight onto one of our classic praise tracks. You can hear more of these from 1 o'clock this afternoon with Abby. This particular song was first recorded live in 2009 and was then released on a live album / DVD. Remember the days of DVDs? That doesn't feel too long ago. It was called Happy Day. And this song was written whilst this particular artist was involved with several different youth movements, and he was connected to Holy Trinity Brompton in London. And then later on, he went on to launch Worship Central. It is the one and only Tim Hughes. Yes, we're a big fan of Tim and the music that he's producing. He's recently almost relaunched his solo music career, which we're very much looking forward to seeing what songs come out of that season for him. But this song, released back in 2009, it's upbeat, it's a celebration, it's a reminder that hope has arrived, debts of sin are paid, broken hearts are restored, and Jesus triumphs. It's Jesus Saves.

0: Well, once again, dear friend, we have this wonderful opportunity where we can marvel at the world of sport. I say marvel, I just kind of sit there and go, I don't fully understand. But Tom, you're here.
1: It's all right, I do that as well, Chloe.
0: No, you're supposed to know what's going on. Come on.
1: I am the intelligent and well-informed sports correspondent of UCB2.
0: The weekend breakfast sports correspondent, you nearly had it. Before we get into sport, though, Tom, how are you, friend? Are you all right?
1: Oh, yeah, I'm great, Chloe. I'm tip top. Good. Really? Are you well?
0: I am well.
1: This is good.
0: It is lovely.
1: Although, a great Saturday morning.
0: I do have to tell you, I'm not here next Saturday.
1: Oh, no. I've never done it without you, Chloe.
0: Well, Becky Proffitt's going to be sitting in.
1: All right.
0: So we'll have a little chat with her. She may require a voice note or something like that, I'm sure we can squeeze you in there somehow. I'm jetting off for a little bit next week.
1: Literally jetting?
0: I am. Yeah. I can't tell you where I'm going, though, because Mr. Wilson doesn't know where we're going.
1: Oh, that's exciting.
0: It's a surprise for his 30th birthday. Yeah.
1: Wow.
0: So he's not going to find out until we get to the airport.
1: Amazing.
0: And I guarantee the one time I say it live on national radio will be the one time when he actually listens. So anyway, Becky will be sitting in for me, but we are here for this week. So what's been going on in the world of sport? Are we talking cars and football again?
1: I'm afraid we are, Chloe.
0: Right.
1: But more specifically, some incredible sporting moments.
0: Nice.
1: So it was Lionel Richie, Lionel Messi.
0: Is that not how you say it? I always thought it was Lionel.
1: Lionel, not Lionel.
0: Okay, carry on as you were.
1: It was Lionel Messi's final international game playing for Argentina last week. They played against Benin in Argentina's home stadium. Messi scored and assisted twice in his final game, an emotional, tearful final victory.
0: Did they win? They won overall.
1: They won 3-0. Yeah.
0: That'd be awkward if they didn't.
1: Well, it was a fantastic send-off to an amazing career. Messi claims 126 goals over 208 games for Argentina in just over 20 years. Of course, this isn't the end of Messi's football career. He's continuing to play for the MLS team into Miami for the foreseeable future. So he'll still be around, but we won't see him in perhaps the next World Cup because he'll be like 44. So take a break, Messi. You've earned it. In other amazing football news, this week we also celebrated England's own Harry Kane for becoming the joint most capped England player at 125 appearances, the same as goalkeeper Peter Shilton. Kane achieved this in England's match against Czechia, which ended in a 3-0 win to England, with Kane scoring twice. Well deserved.
0: Nice.
1: Yes.
0: He is good.
1: He's so good. So lucky to have him. Please win the Euros. Anyway, and the Premier League is, of course, back this

0: stages, and all the points add up as you go through the season. A little bit similar to F1, but generally just a bit longer over the weekends. It came down right to the wire, Chloe. Final stage on the final day of the Sardinia rally. Elfyn Evans claimed victory after his championship rival Oliver Solberg unfortunately crashed out. He's absolutely safe.
1: Okay.
0: It was a gentle crash, but it made him lose time, and he won by that kind of points margin, just being above him. It was about 10 points difference in the end. So he is the first Welsh drivers' champion in history in Rallycross, the third British one, following Colin McRae and Richard Burns. So what a fantastic moment in history
1: for
0: Wales
1: brilliant.
0: And for Britain.
1: Go on, Wales.
0: Yeah, go on, Elfyn.
1: Yeah.
0: Good for you. And in F1 news, we're going to Singapore this weekend, my favourite track. Most drivers flew there, apart from Cadillac driver Valtteri Bottas, who cycled 350 kilometres from the Sepang circuit in Malaysia last week.
1: Why?
0: Because he wanted to. I don't know. I guess he was just like, well, you know, it's only around the corner, only 350 kilometres. I've got till Thursday.
1: I'm going to be sat down, not really moving. Well, I will be moving my legs. Oh, they move their legs a lot, they, in those cars?
0: It's very physical.
1: Cycling.
0: But he loves his cycling, Valtteri Bottas. I think if he wasn't a Formula One driver, he'd just be cycling all the time. So he an amazing achievement. Well done.
1: Yeah. Well, let's hope he goes on to do great things this weekend then. Lovely. Right. Well, I think we can call that a day, Tom.
0: Brilliant.
1: You've jam-packed a lot of things in there. So
0: have
1: a nice time with Becky next week, however that looks like. And I will catch up with you in a couple of weeks.
0: Yeah, enjoy your mystery holiday.
1: Thank you, I shall. Goodbye.

0: The word prejudice. It's an interesting one. It might sound like a complicated word. How would you choose to define it? Well, technically, the definition is an unfair and unreasonable opinion or feeling, especially when formed without enough thought or knowledge. Would you say you have that kind of prejudice amongst those in your church?
1: The UCB Word for Today. Written by Bob and Debbie Gass.
2: The word for today is guard against prejudice. In James chapter 2 and verse 9 we read, "If you favour some people over others, you are committing a sin." James wrote to the church, "Suppose someone comes into your meeting dressed in fancy clothes and expensive jewellery, and another comes in who is poor and dressed in dirty clothes. If you give special attention and a good seat to the rich person, but you say to the poor one, 'You can stand over there or else sit on the floor,' well, doesn't this discrimination show that your judgments are guided by evil motives? If you favour some people over others, you are committing a sin." The early church grew rapidly because prejudice had no place there. Although the Jews and Samaritans despised each other, Jesus made a place for Nicodemus, a Jewish leader, and the Gentile woman at the well who'd been married 5 times. The early church made room for Onesimus, the former slave, at the same table as Philemon, his wealthy former master. The gospel gives everyone, everywhere, a place of dignity at Christ's table. The sin of discrimination stands on 2 legs, prejudice and presumption, and they should have no place in your life. The ancient prophet Habakkuk climbed up in his watchtower in order to watch to see what God will say unto me, Habakkuk 2 verse 1. Too much of our Christian experience is taken up with us saying something to God and spending too little time listening to what God is saying to us. He definitely has something to say to us about discrimination. So ask him to help you to view people through his loving eyes. You might just see a few people differently than you have in the past. That's the word for today on UCB.

0: Yes, and amen. It's new this month from Anthem Worship and Mass Anthem. It's called God Like You. Well, it's just gone 7:47. In case no one's told you this week, you are a citizen of heaven. Now, correct me if I'm wrong, but I wouldn't say it's something that someone would come up to you randomly and just say. So I think this is a needed reminder. I've never had anyone come up to me before and go, hey, did you know that you're a citizen of heaven? So let's remind each other this morning. Philippians chapter 3 verses 20 to 21 says this, but our citizenship is in heaven, and from it we await a saviour, the Lord Jesus Christ, who will transform our lowly body to be like his glorious body by the power that enables him even to subject all things to himself. This is an incredible set of verses. It's this amazing reminder that this earth is not our home. And you know what I've just realised? We talked about this last week, but I'm going to remind you of it again. This earth is not our home. Yes, we're called to love where we live, but we're called to long for heaven. So when you put your faith and your trust in Jesus, your citizenship is in heaven. Essentially, you gain a new passport, one that says, I'm heading to heaven. As soon as you accept that Jesus is your Lord and Saviour, then bam, heaven is your home. That is where you are heading. And Jesus will either return to bring you home, or he'll call you before he's returned and you'll stand with him in glory. And when you stand with him in glory, all the aches, all the pains, the physical ones, the emotional ones, the mental ones, that's going to be gone. Our lowly bodies will be transformed to be like his glorious body. And that is because of what he did by dying on the cross to save us from our sins. His death and resurrection means that our bodies will be resurrected when we stand with him in glory. So we're waiting for Jesus. We're waiting for him to come or to call. But take heart, because this world is difficult. It's painful. You look around, you look at the news. What is going on with this world? Well, remember that this earth is not your home. You are a citizen of heaven. So when maybe you get a little bit down in the dumps, it's all doom and gloom in the headlines, lift your gaze upwards and remember that you're not going to be on this earth forever. And that is a wonderful, wonderful thing. Yes, there are good things here on this earth, but the good that is to come when you stand with him in glory, it cannot compare to the good things here on this earth. We get little glimpses here and there of what heaven's going to be like when we sing with people in church, a hug from a loved one. But what is to come in heaven is something special. So if you've trusted in Jesus, if you've asked him to be your Lord and Saviour, in case no one's told you this week, you are a citizen of heaven.
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3: Hi, I'm Fred Drummond from Evangelical Alliance. It would be fantastic if, when we become Christians, everything goes wonderfully well. I'm really successful, everybody likes me, everything fits at work, I've got no financial problems, and all my family are all talking to one another and never arguing. Wouldn't that be great? Most of us have struggles, difficulties, day-to-day challenges, that while faith helps us get through them and hope enables us to keep moving forward, but still, the real pains of life are with us. God did not take us out of the world. God meets us in the world, no matter the situation.

Well, we are heading up to the latest UCB news. Peter Wooding joins us at 8. It may be difficult stories, but our team are always seeking to bring hope beyond the headlines, and we're very grateful to our team for doing that. Still to come, we're going to do your Wahoos of the Week. So start having a think. What's something that you can shout Wahoo about? And I'm really hoping that my little Wahoo man isn't broken like he was last week. Last week it was absolute chaos.

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2: UCB News at 8 o'clock. I'm Peter Wooding. Ukraine's presidents criticised a deal done between Russia and the US to immediately supply the American and global market with 300,000 tons of diesel fuel. Volodymyr Zelensky says it's a gift to Vladimir Putin. Announcing the agreement with more to follow, Donald Trump says it'll lower prices for farmers, ranchers and truckers. With some context, here's Sky's US correspondent Mark Stone.
3: Why is he doing it? Very simple. He is doing it because he wants to win the midterm elections. It is quite clear that energy prices, specifically diesel prices, are through the roof at the moment as a consequence of his war in the Middle East.
2: Northern Ireland Secretary Sir Chris Bryant has banned a unionist parade at the centre of a standoff in Portadown. Orange Order members had been given permission to march down the predominantly nationalist Gavaki Road for the first time in almost 30 years. It never went ahead. Among those against it is Sinn Féin's First Minister Michelle O'Neill, who's been invited to a police interview over her involvement in a protest.
4: I would question, really genuinely question, why anyone in the Orange Order or within political unionism thought that it was a good idea to open up this gaping wound that is Drumcree and the Gravahy Road.
2: Campaigners have asked the competition watchdog to investigate the surging fees charged for dropping off people at airports. A study's found the average charge now stands at £7. That's jumped by a third since last summer. There's a warning thousands of people living with cancer are being ghosted by loved ones. Charity Macmillan says those being diagnosed often find friends find it hard to talk to them, leaving them lonely during treatment. And England's Lionesses have moved a step closer to World Cup qualification, beating Greece 3-1 in the first leg of their playoff. Scotland and Wales also have the advantage going into next week's return games. That's the latest UCB News. Your next update in an hour.
5: Thank you very much, Peter. He'll be back with us at 9 o'clock. But right now, this is John chapter 6 and verse 35.
6: From the Bible. Then Jesus declared, I am the bread of life. Whoever comes to me will never go hungry, and whoever believes in me will never be thirsty. John 6 verse 35.

0: Oh, that's a lovely song. Father-daughter duo. Martin Smith and Ellie Limebear with Our Eyes Are On You. It is coming up to 7 minutes past eight. Good morning and welcome to Saturday Breakfast. You're with me, Chloe Wilson. And it is time for your...
1: Woohoo! Woohoo! Yoo-hoo!
2: Of the week.
0: So I would love to know what's something that we can shout
1: woohoo
0: about. Hey, this is mine, the fact that our little woohoo man is back. He's not broken and on repeat.
1: Woohoo!
0: It was very stressful last week. I completely lost the plot. So tell me, over the past 7 days, what's something that you can shout woohoo about? Something that we can celebrate? As always, it can be absolutely anything. It could be something humongous. Maybe there was a wedding this week.
1: Woohoo!
0: Perhaps you learnt a new dance routine at dance class.
1: Woohoo!
0: And you actually got it right the first time. Well done if that's the case. Let's think of something else. Maybe you've made a really nice cup of tea this morning.
1: Woohoo!
0: I'm envious if so, because I've just realised I started brewing mine about half an hour ago and I've completely forgotten about it, so I'm going to have to go and make a new one. Not so woohoo, but there we go. So send in your woohoos of the week, whatever they are, big, small, or somewhere in between, to chloe@ucb.co.uk. You can WhatsApp me as always. Send me a voice note. That would be lovely. The number is 01-782-922-220. And let's get woohooing. Come on.
1: Woohoo!

0: I take that back about my overbrewed cup of tea. I've just went and added a splash of milk and actually it was perfect. Perfect in strength. Because I've had a cup of decaf tea. I don't know about you. Do you ever find that decaf tea just tastes weaker than actual tea? I don't know if that's because it's the caffeine's gone and the caffeine enhances the flavour. I don't know the science behind it. There may be nothing to it. I may just be spouting nonsense. But actually brewing it for half an hour seems to have worked. And it was then at the perfect drinkable temperature where I could just gulp it down, which I really needed. So that was delightful. Speaking of delightful, have you checked out UCB2 on Instagram yet? Come on, if you've not yet given us a follow, we've got over 2,000 followers now, which we're very excited about. It's our little community where we give you a window into all things UCB2. So we're talking behind the scenes clips, whether it's testimonies of people who have come into us at UCB, like Satty Dillon, who came a few weeks ago and shared his amazing story of being a Sikh for 49 years and then giving his life to Jesus in the middle of a pub. Go and watch that on Instagram. There's an amazing clip on there. Whether it's bits about Saskia coming back from maternity leave, she's officially back and on the radio this weekend, which we're very much looking forward to. Whether it's daft little catwalk videos or words of encouragement, there's a whole mixture of goodness on there. And we have a lot of fun on our Instagram account. So why not give us a follow at UCB2 Radio.
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4: I'm Anthony Delaney from Ivy Church Manchester. I don't particularly like the self-service checkouts that seem to be taking over at supermarkets, and I wondered why so many of them now have mirrors, until I read a psychological study that said they were put there to deter potential shoplifters. The mirrors are not to check if you look good, but to encourage you to be good by making prospective pilferers feel guilty, which mirrors are psychologically proven to do. In James 1, the writer says the Bible itself is a mirror. He says, "Do not merely listen to the word and so deceive yourselves. Do what it says. Anyone who listens to the word but does not do what it says is like someone who looks at his face in the mirror and after looking at himself goes away and immediately forgets what he looks like." When we look into God's truth, we see an undistorted image of ourselves. But when we do what it says, our lives shift into alignment with his will, and we do what is pleasing to him.

0: I hope you really embrace those words this morning. If you've trusted in Jesus, if you've asked him to be your Lord and Saviour, then you are a miracle child. It's Brandon Lake playing here on UCB2. And I think it's time we play this.
1: Flip the fact.
0: Here's how this works in case you've never played before. Typically, in a game, I'd give you a question and you tell me the answer. No, it's the other way around. I'm going to give you the answer. You've got to pick the question. It'll be multiple choice, so I've not made it too hard for you. It'll be A, B, or C. You'll then have one song to get in touch with your selection, and I'll tell you if you're correct in a few moments' time. So your answer this week is a honeybee. But which question does it match to? A, which insect can recognise human faces? B, which insect has the longest lifespan? Or C, which insect can survive underwater for a week? Your answer is a honeybee. But which question does it match to? A, which insect can recognise human faces? B, which insect has the longest lifespan? Or C, which insect can survive underwater for a week? A, B, or C? Let me know your selection by emailing chloe@ucb.co.uk or drop me a message on WhatsApp. It's 01782 922 220. You've got about 4 minutes. Let's play.

Charity Gale with I Believe. The end of that song means your time is up to work out today's Flip the Fact. I will tell you if you've chosen the correct question in just a moment. Although, heads up to Sean and brother Nathan and also Dad as well. In the car, on the M1, going to an 11-plus lesson. You are absolutely spot on. I just thought I'd give you a heads up just in case you arrive at your lesson by the time I actually tell you if you're correct or not. So I just thought I'd give you a little head start. You're absolutely spot on. Well done, my friend.

0: 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What a song that is. 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
1: Flip the fact.
0: Here we go then. A few moments ago, I gave you the answer and you had to pick the question. Did you get it correct? Well, let's find out. Your answer was a honeybee. Was the correct question A, which insect can recognise human faces? B, which insect has the longest lifespan? Or C, which insect can survive underwater for a week? Was it A, B, or C? Well, a big well done to Albert in Suffolk. Correct tick. Judy said one answer and then gave another. Judy, you were correct the second time round, so well done for trusting your instincts there. And as we mentioned a moment ago, 11-year-old Sean, who's in the car on the M1 with his brother Nathan, who's 9, and dad, of course, going to an 11-plus lesson. You would also be correct in joining all of those wonderful people if you said the correct question was A, which insect can recognise human faces? Yes, that's what a honeybee can do. They can learn to recognise patterns resembling human faces. That's rather astounding, don't you think?

0: It's Jason Gray with Place For Me, and there is a place for you as well. Oh, I'm looking forward to these.
1: Woohoo! Yoo-hoo!
2: Of the week.
0: And just to say, there's quite a lot of them, which I'm thrilled about. So strap on your seatbelts. Let's go.
3: Good morning, Chloe. This is Dave from Nottingham. My woohoo at moment this week was on Thursday. I visited UCB Hand Church. I met some absolutely fabulous people, and I had a great time at the worship.

0: moment. God bless. Bye.
1: Tina, I need to know if you're going to be nanny, granny, grandma. You're going to be a nana? Nana Tina? Nanny Tina? Oh, I absolutely love it. Congratulations to your daughter. Judy says it's Canadian Thanksgiving this weekend and my birthday tomorrow. So we're going out for a meal with some of my church family. 25 of us. Goodness me, Judy, that'll be fun.
2: Hello, Chloe. My woohoo moment is that I'm doing my 374th park run on 2 days before my 58th birthday. Thank you. It's Caroline from Peterborough.
1: I'm amazed that you managed to keep track. That's quite something, isn't it?
3: Hi, Chloe. I just thought I would put through a request just for the biggest yoo-hoo of the week. Woo-hoo. Giddy aunt. Anyway, my husband had a pacemaker change a week last Thursday, and because he couldn't drive for a week. So I'm absolutely overjoyed and woo-hooing because now I don't have to drive everywhere and my husband can drive again. So woo-hoo, woo-hoo, and woo-hoo. Oh, it's Andy. I'm sorry. I've only just got out of bed. I'm not really awake, but it's my husband that put this request in. So this is from Lynn and Andy. Okay, my darling. Bye for now. Bye.
1: Oh, my word, that's absolutely made my day. Although, Lynn, the fact that Andy's made you send in the voice note on his behalf and then is telling you where you've gone wrong. Andy, look, I know that it's your woohoo and you want your wife to do it, but come on, it's your woohoo, my friend. Next time, I'm expecting a voice note from you, Andy. Yes, I'm talking to you. Thank you so much for sharing your woohoos. Always puts a massive smile on my face.

0: in jazzy. I wasn't expecting that. Rather delightful. David Lyle Morris with There Is Power in the Blood. For more of those hymns, classic and traditional, make sure you tune in Sunday nights at 8 o'clock with Simon Lowell. But you know that you become like who you spend time with. So the more you spend time with someone who is maybe quite bitter and resentful, you'll take on some of those characteristics. Whereas if you spend time with people who are wholesome and sunshiny and joyful, you're going to be more like them. Well, when it comes to being transformed, the best person to spend time with is Jesus. It's just gone 8:40.
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2: This morning, I'd like to talk about being transformed. Now, the word transform is used three times in the New Testament. And it comes from the Greek word metamorpho, is the root of our English word metamorphosis. And a metamorphosis is a total change in nature, character, and form. It's when something completely changes or is transformed. Examples from nature is when a tadpole becomes a frog, or perhaps a prettier picture is when a caterpillar becomes a butterfly. And there's a process of change that takes place. It emerges as something completely different. So it's used three times in the New Testament, in Matthew chapter 17, in Romans chapter 12, and in 2 Corinthians chapter 3. And we're going to look at each of these occurrences today and see three things that God uses to transform us to become like Jesus. And the first is in Matthew chapter 17. Why don't we turn there and have a look at Matthew 17, verse 1 through to verse 9. And this is the record of the transfiguration of Jesus on the mountaintop. And I would say the first thing that God uses to transform us are mountaintop experiences. Let's read from Matthew 17, verse 1 through to verse 9. And I'm reading from the English Standard Version. It says, "And after 6 days, Jesus took with him Peter and James and John, his brother, and led them up a high mountain by themselves." Interesting how often you see Jesus just with those three, his closest friends, in his high points and also in his low points, like in the Garden of Gethsemane. "And he was transfigured before them." He was transformed before them. "And his face shone like the sun, and his clothes became white as light. And behold, there appeared to them Moses and Elijah talking with him. And Peter said to Jesus, 'Lord, it's good that we are here. If you wish, I will make three tents here, one for you, one for Moses, and one for Elijah.' And while he was still speaking, behold, a bright cloud overshadowed them, and a voice from the cloud said, 'This is my beloved Son, with whom I am well pleased. Listen to him.' When the disciples heard this, they fell on their faces and were terrified. But Jesus came and touched them, saying, 'Rise and have no fear.' And when they lifted up their eyes, they saw no one but Jesus only. And as they were coming down the mountain, Jesus commanded them to tell no one the vision until the Son of Man was raised from the dead." Now, in verse 2, it says he was transfigured before them. He is transformed before them. And it's interesting how in verse 1 and verse 9, they went up the mountain and they came back down the mountain. You know, in life, we have mountaintop experiences. Often a Sunday might be a defining moment in your life. When you come together and there's corporate worship and we sense God's presence and we meet him on those mountaintops. But the problem is we can't live there. And there was a desire that Peter had. He said, "Let's make three little houses. Let's stay here." Now, it would be wonderful if we could meet here every day. We could have times of worship. We could spend time in God's presence together. But the reality is we can't. We have to go down the mountain, back into our everyday lives and serve the Lord wherever he has placed us. We have to live our normal lives. And I think it's important to recognize that those mountaintop experiences are things that we should seek, we should celebrate, we should go after. So it might be when a guest speaker comes through, a Sunday meeting, a time of worship, a time where you draw aside and you experience God. Very interesting, in verse 5 through to verse 7, they saw Jesus in a new light for who he really was. He was transfigured before them. His face shone and his clothes shone, and they fell down on their knees. They were amazed at what they saw. Jesus spoke to them. They heard the voice from heaven. "This is my beloved Son in whom I am well pleased. Listen to him." They heard God speak clearly. And Jesus touched them and said, "Don't fear." And we have those experiences where God touches us and wonderful, wonderful things happen. They wanted to stay on the mountain, but they couldn't. They had to move on with life. I'd like to now look at the second scripture we're going to look at, which is Romans chapter 12 and verse 2. And here we see the second occurrence of the word transformed. It's being transformed by the renewing of our minds. Romans 12 and verse 2 says, "Do not conform to the pattern of this world." Reading from the New International Version. "Do not conform to the pattern of this world, but be transformed by the renewing of your mind. Then you will be able to test and approve what God's will is, his good, pleasing, and perfect will." We're transformed as our minds are renewed according to God's word. Now, that word renew could be translated to renovate, to completely gut and reestablish, to reestablish the foundations in our thinking. Or perhaps a modern use of the word could be to rewire. And so there's times that we need to recognize that some of our thinking needs to change. Sometimes we've got stinking thinking. Sometimes there's things going on between our ears that need to change. And where your thoughts go, you follow those thoughts. And there needs to be a transformation that takes place. And it's very interesting, if we're not being transformed by the renewing of our minds, then I believe we are being conformed to the pattern of this world. And when he's talking about the world, he's talking about this world's thoughts, attitudes, and opinions, this cosmos. He's talking about this world's thoughts and attitudes and opinions of how we should live. And when those thoughts are in contrast to the scriptures, then the Bible calls those thoughts evil thoughts. He calls those thoughts things that we shouldn't allow to squeeze us into a mold. J.B. Phillips, in his translation, renders this verse this way. He says, "Do not let the world around you squeeze you into its own mold." And there is pressure. There's peer pressure around us. There's pressure from the media. There's pressure from all sorts of things trying to squeeze us into a particular mold. And God has not called us to be squeezed into that mold. He wants us to take the truth of his word. He wants us to begin to renew our minds, to renovate our thinking according to the word of God. And it's a process. It's not a once-off event. It's something that you have to keep working on. It's interesting how he says, as you renew your mind, you'll prove what is God's good, pleasing, and perfect will. And I believe that talks about something that's progressive. There's a progressive change that starts taking place in our lives, where we go from being in God's good will for our lives towards his pleasing will, and then eventually into his perfect will for our lives. And if we take the promises of God's word, the principles, the precepts, the patterns of scripture, and we begin to say, that's the way I should live, a transformation takes place when we start taking God's word and we start feeding on God's word and renewing our minds and our own personal relationship with God. We have a personal responsibility for this transformation to take place in our lives. Don't be conformed to the pattern of this world. Are we becoming more like Jesus, or are we becoming more like the world around us? And you know, we live in a generation where things that have been accepted as normal are now being considered abnormal. And things that were considered abnormal are being seen as normal. I think every generation's had its challenges. And in every generation, we need to say, what does God's word say about this? And how should we live? And I think it's important that we recognize, I cannot renew your mind. I can simply renew my mind. Don't conform to the pattern of this world, be transformed by the renewing of your mind. We all have a personal responsibility to do this. And then there's a transformation that begins to take place, a change that begins to take place as we spend time in God's word. Faith arises, we reach out, we receive God's grace. There's a flow of God's power into our lives, and there's a change that takes place. But it's simply by taking the word of God and renewing our minds according to what the Bible says. It's very simple, really. What do you do when you're facing a challenge? Find out what the Bible says about it. Get those promises. Begin to meditate on them, which means to not empty your mind, but to fill your mind, to muse over, to chew over those things. And as you begin to chew on that and you begin to muse over that, you begin to see how you can live. Don't let this book of the law depart from your mouth, but meditate on it day and night. Then you will make your way prosperous and successful. And the Bible says you'll deal wisely in the affairs of life. The third use of this word transformed is in 2 Corinthians chapter 3. And we're going to read verse 17 and verse 18 is our personal time with God, how the Holy Spirit transforms us by spending time with Jesus. Verse 17 and 18 in the English Standard Version, it says, "The Lord is the Spirit, and where the Spirit of the Lord is, there is freedom." You know, the more time we spend with God, the freer we become. And then verse 18, he says, "And we all, with unveiled face, beholding the glory of the Lord, are being transformed into the same image from one degree of glory to another. For this comes from the Lord, who is the Spirit." As we spend time in His presence and we're exposed to His love and His grace and His mercy and His faithfulness, we're changed because we spend time with the Lord. You know, you become like the people you spend time with. You really do. You begin to pick up their habits. You begin to pick up their idiosyncrasies. You begin to pick up traits from them. And if we spend time with Jesus, a transformation begins to take place in our lives, begin to reach our full potential. It's a process of change from time spent in the presence of God. We behold His face and we become like Him from one degree of glory to another. And as we spend time with Him, we start to experience freedom. Now, I think there's three distinct ways that He transforms us. First of all, there's those mountaintop experiences. Secondly, there's the renewing of our minds, which is the Word of God. And there's the time spent with God, which is the Spirit of God. And He uses the Word and the Spirit to transform us, to change us, to make us like Jesus. We need the Word of God and we need the Spirit of God. You can't just live on mountaintop experiences. God never intended our relationship with Him to be Sunday to Sunday, and somehow we have this long underwater swim in between. But He wants us to have a living relationship with Him every day. Now, if you only have the Word, someone once said, you will dry up. You'll dry up. If you only have the Spirit, you'll blow up. But if you have the Word and the Spirit, you'll grow up. And I think that's a wonderful thing. This week, I would encourage you to begin to develop a daily habit of spending time in the Word and with the Spirit and allowing Him to transform us so we become more like Jesus. Should we pray? Lord, we thank You for this day. We thank You, Lord, that Your desire is to meet with us. We want You to transform us, to change us. And we thank You, Lord, a touch from You can change everything. And I pray that You would continue to transform us. You would use these things to transform us to be more like You every day. In Jesus' name, amen.
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Well, we are heading up to the latest news with Peter Wooding. He's on the way at 9 o'clock. A big thank you to Rob McFarlane for his ministry this morning. You can listen back to that teaching once the show finishes at 10 o'clock. It will be available on Catch Up. Just select Saturday Breakfast and use the little slider to scroll through to around 2 hours and 40 minutes. Still to come after nine, we're going to take a deeper look at one of our news stories, and it's to do with diesel.

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1: UCB News at 9 o'clock. I'm Peter Wooding. The UK's pledged to maintain pressure on Russia after Donald Trump announced a deal to buy 1 million tonnes of diesel from Moscow. It comes as rising fuel prices heat pressure on the US president ahead of next month's midterm elections. Ukraine's Volodymyr Zelensky's called it a gift to Putin. Shadow Transport Secretary Richard Holden says the government here could do more to help drivers.
2: I would say that the best thing the government can do is give a real clear indication to motorists and hauliers up and down the country and say it's going to cancel its 5p a litre duty rise from the new year. And I think you only really face down dictators from a position of strength.
1: Ireland's Prime Minister says the decision to ban a contentious march in Portadown will come as a significant relief to residents. There's been a 12-day standoff over an Orange Order parade through the mostly nationalist Cavaqui Road. Last night, Northern Ireland Secretary Sir Chris Bryant ruled it can't go ahead. Micheál Martins welcomed it.
3: We appreciate fully the need now to build and to do everything we possibly can to build reconciliation and trust, to develop and strengthen community relations in the entire area. And we stand ready to be supportive of that.
1: The US vice president says he doesn't know if the live stream execution of a former army major is going to happen. Nidal Hassan, who shot dead 13 people at the Fort Hood military base in 2019, will be killed by firing squad in December. Residents in Florida have been urged by the governor to buckle down as Hurricane Isaias makes landfall. Winds of more than 100 miles an hour have been recorded, bringing risk of floods and storm surges. And campaigners want the competition's watchdog to investigate airport drop-off fees. Figures show they've surged by a third since last summer, rising to an average of £7 for a short stay. That's the latest UCB news. Your next update in an hour.
4: Thank you very much, Peter. We're turning now to the New Testament. This is Romans chapter 8, verses 1 and 2.
5: From the Bible. Therefore, there is now no condemnation for those who are in Christ Jesus, because through Christ Jesus, the law of the Spirit who gives life has set you free from the law of sin and death. Romans 8, 1 to 2.

Noah Cleveland playing here on UCB2. Hey, good morning. It's 6 minutes past nine. Welcome to the final hour of Saturday Breakfast. Just for today, not like final ever hour of Saturday Breakfast. Can you imagine that? Oh, that would be quite drastic, wouldn't it? No, you're all good. You're safe with me, Chloe Wilson. Hope that you're keeping well. There's blue sky here. I can see it. It's feeling very autumnal. The leaves are starting to turn that slight yellowy. They're going to go crispy golden brown soon. Hoping that you're enjoying things as we head into autumn.

0: I just take this opportunity to say a massive thank you if you have filled out our UCB Big Radio survey. We've been told that quite a few people have done it, and UCB2 family, you are representing. Not that it's a competition, but you are representing. So thank you so, so much. If you have given us your feedback, let us know what it is that you would like to hear more of, less of, how can we improve. If you want that opportunity, if you like to give a little bit of, well, should we say constructive criticism? Something along those lines. Well, head to ucb.co.uk/big radio survey. If you leave your details at the end of it, you'll be entered into a prize draw to win a smart speaker. So a little bit of a bonus there. But your feedback is crucial to what we do here at UCB. We want to make sure that we are at the forefront of what we're doing in the media industry. We're called to be in this world, but not of it. And as we're in this world, we want to do everything really well. We want to use the gifts that God has given us, and we want to steward our resources well. So tell us how we can be doing that better. Maybe you love listening to UCB, but you think, actually, there's just this thing which I think could improve UCB even more. Let us know what that is in this survey. Perhaps you just want to share a moment of how God has reached you through UCB Radio. You want to share your story? That's an opportunity for you to do that in this survey as well. So head to ucb.co.uk/big radio survey.
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4: Hi, I'm Jay John. The Bible says nothing is hidden from God. He sees through everything. There is nothing around the corner which is beyond God's view. God is not in need of anything, but we are in need of God. In doing God's will, we find peace. The will of God will never take us where the grace of God cannot keep us. God is faithful, and if we serve Him faithfully, He will provide for our needs. The Bible says, draw near to God, and He will draw near to you. God is our refuge and strength, a very present help in trouble.

Oh, that choral bit at the end gets me every time. It just gives me a little glimpse of what it's going to sound like in heaven, only it will sound louder. And I'm sure there'll be even more harmonies. It's Lincoln Brewster with Oh How Great. And it's time for some new music here on UCB2. We added this at the start of the month. It's from Southeast Worship. They are the ministry of Southeast Christian Church in Kentucky. They say that their mission is to awaken generations to the glory of God through music, worship, and creativity. Each song is an extension of the heart of our church and all God is doing in and through our people. We hope this music will encourage, resource, and connect you with Jesus. You know what? They look like a lovely bunch as well. It's a really nice group photo of them on their website, my.southeastchristian.org. There's a lot of them, I have to say, a lot of them in this worship team. Although when I scrolled down, there's an even bigger photo of them. But they're all really serious. The first picture's nice and smiley. The other one, they've obviously been told, just look deadpan at the camera. Do not smile. I don't know how they've managed it, because each one of them, they look completely serious. But they still look rather friendly.

Well, we are going to take a deeper look at one of our news stories in a few moments' time, but let's have a look at some positive news. These are the stories that might not necessarily make it to the mainstream headlines, but it's been said that nations are making real progress on healthy aging. More countries than ever before are legislating to guard against ageism, strengthening care for the elderly and creating age-friendly environments. This has been found in a new UN report, found that real progress has been made globally to ensure elderly people are healthier, more comfortable and more visible in society. Now, I know that there are several Christian organisations who are very passionate about this very thing, but it's really encouraging to hear that it's not just here in the UK, it's also around the world too. Many people are just encouraged by this story, making sure that those who are older in years are more comfortable and are more seen and heard. It's a really important and a biblical thing as well. Also in the news, a gorilla has made history. This is in the Democratic Republic of the Congo, the DRC. One of the first eastern lowland gorillas to be returned to the wild has given birth. As well as proving that gorilla rehabilitation can work, this birth has helped reinforce a small, isolated population of the critically endangered gorillas in the Virunga National Park. Now, the mummy gorilla was rescued from the illegal wildlife trade at 18 months old. She was raised in a sanctuary and she was then reintroduced to the jungle in 2024 along with three others, and she gave birth in May this year. Isn't that lovely?

What a vision, what a picture. Surrounded by holy. Zaria Zachary with Bethel Music playing here on UCB2. That brings us very nicely to 9:30. It's time for us to join author Claire Heathwaite. She's written several books, one of which being called Everyone a Child Should Know. It's our opportunity to get to know one of our heroes of faith, 52 Christian men and women who were all considered friends of Jesus. Today, we're learning about Johnny Erickson Tada. She's still alive today. She was born in 1949.

0: Do you like running and jumping? Do you like swimming and kicking a ball about? Johnny, Eric's and Tada liked all those things too. She liked to run and swim and ride horses and play tennis. But then, one day, she dived into a lake and hurt her neck. She hurt her neck so badly that she couldn't move her legs or her feet. She couldn't move her arms or her hands either. That made Johnny very sad. Then she remembered her friend Jesus. She knew that Jesus was with her and loved her. She knew that bad things happened to Jesus too and that he understood. She knew that one day when she went to live with her friend Jesus forever, she would be able to run and jump again. So Johnny has spent her life telling people about her friend Jesus. In books, on the radio, in talks and through pictures painted with a brush in her mouth. Johnny has told people how Jesus is always with her, always loves her and always helps her. She has told them how Jesus loves everybody, whether they can run or not, whether they can jump or not, whether they can see or not, whether they can hear or not, and how one day Jesus's friends will all run and jump and hear and see when they live with him forever.
1: Thank you, Claire. 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

0: Donald Trump says he's struck a deal to buy millions of barrels of diesel from Russia. This is for the first time since the war with Ukraine started in 2022. Volodymyr Zelensky's reacted angrily, calling it a gift to Putin. The US president is under pressure over high fuel prices ahead of midterm elections next month. Our news reporter Peter Wooding has the latest.
1: Donald Trump says Russia will provide the American and global marketplace with nearly 5 million US tons of diesel after a phone call with Vladimir Putin. The first portion will be just 300,000 tons. That would only satisfy about 13 hours' worth of America's demands, but the US president claims otherwise.
2: That is a big deal. That is massive amounts of oil coming into our country. And I want to thank President Putin, to be honest with you. We have massive amounts of oil being coming into our country. And it's diesel, which is what we want. So thank you.
1: Donald Trump is facing midterm elections where cost of living issues are playing high. He's also again claimed America has complete control of the Strait of Hormuz.
2: More oil is coming through the Strait today than it was before the war. Do you believe that one? Refiners and retailers need to start dropping their prices right now. And by the way, today Russia agreed to send us millions and millions of barrels of oil.
1: Volodymyr Zelensky has slammed the diesel agreement between Donald Trump and Vladimir Putin, calling it a weak decision. The announcement came as Trump's envoy, Steve Witkoff, and son-in-law, Jared Kushner, were meeting with Ukrainian officials in Miami to discuss a proposal to end the war. But Zelensky said he believed his team was simply being used as a smokescreen, adding that it's certainly not fair. It's certainly not how partners should treat each other. The Ukrainian president says Putin was relying on attempts to strike backroom deals to secure some form of pressure relief for Russia. He called the agreement a gift to Putin. Announcing the agreement with more to follow, Donald Trump says it'll lower prices for farmers, ranchers and truckers. With some context, here's Sky's US correspondent Mark Stone.
3: Why is he doing it? Very simple. He is doing it because he wants to win the midterm elections. It is quite clear that energy prices, specifically diesel prices, are through the roof at the moment as a consequence of his war in the Middle East.
1: Mark Stone added, remarkably, it's only a year since Trump publicly criticised the EU for continuing to purchase Russian oil and natural gas. Peter Wooding, reporting for UCB News.
0: Thank you very much, Peter. He will keep us up to date with the latest headlines and he'll be back with us at 10 o'clock. And for more stories from this week, including that crucial hope beyond the headlines, make sure you check out UCB News on the UCB Player app.

0: Well, very shortly, Abby Gregory will be taking over. She's with you from 10 till 2, but in fact, she's with you right now. Morning, Abby. What can we expect from 10?
1: Morning, Chloe. Lots on the way here from 10, as usual. Keeping you company through into the afternoon with stories from the week. Everything from architecture to the Atlantic puffin and just about everything in between. We're talking petrol prices and we're talking harvest upon us. And what about tomorrow's Sight Loss Sunday? Advocating for those in our congregations and wider afield who are both blind and partially sighted. We all have a responsibility to support and resource through the local church as we are able. And Sarah Dawkins, who is CEO for Torch Trust, we've been catching up with her through the course of the week here on Tim's on This Is My Story. And we're looking forward to revisiting yesterday's interview with Sarah as she shares a bit more ahead of tomorrow's Awareness Day. There's also lots to come as we're talking feet. Yeah. Word for today, some wise words, not forgetting classic praise from one. It's quite the variety on the way from 10.
0: Yeah, that's one way to put it. Thank you very much, Abby.
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1: Hi, I'm Jane Walters, writer and broadcaster. Elton John famously sang, "Sorry seems to be the hardest word." But I would press for a slight adjustment. Sorry, in my experience, is one of the most powerful words. Its two tiny syllables can break through the toughest of situations and soften the hardest of hearts. As a simple example, I remember once parking quite inadvertently where I shouldn't as I waited for my son to come out of school. The first I knew was when a rather cross resident broke into my reverie with a tap on the window. "You can't park here!" As he inhaled for more fuel for his outburst, I said, "Oh, I am so sorry. I didn't realise. Let me move now." Well, in an instant, his anger was gone. It's not a magic charm or fix-all, I know. But I do also know this, that sorry is always worth saying, and that God can do more with it than we could dream.

And with that, Saturday Breakfast is drawing to a close. Thank you so much for spending time with me. It's been lovely to be with you. I will be back with you tomorrow morning, bright and early, from 6 for Sunday Breakfast. And then I'm off next weekend, so you'll have the privilege, the company of Becky Proffitt. You'll be in good hands, so be nice to her. She'll look after you well, and I'll be back in a couple of weeks. Enjoy the rest of your day, and I'll catch you later.

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1: UCB News at 10 o'clock. I'm Peter Wooding. Donald Trump says he struck a deal with Vladimir Putin that will see hundreds of thousands of tons of diesel delivered to the global market. The agreement with Russia has drawn instant condemnation from Ukraine's Volodymyr Zelensky. The US president's facing midterm elections where cost of living issues are playing high. He's also again claimed America has complete control of the Strait of Hormuz.
2: More oil is coming through the Strait today than it was before the war. Do you believe that one? Refiners and retailers need to start dropping their prices right now. And by the way, today Russia agreed to send us millions and millions of barrels of oil.
1: The Orange Order says it'll seek urgent meetings after a contentious march was banned. Northern Ireland Secretary Chris Bryant blocked the parade through Portadown's mostly nationalist Gavaki Road after a 12-day standoff. Campaigners have asked the competition's watchdog to carry out a review of drop-off charges at airports. Business travel organisations say they're unfair and increasing at an alarming rate. The average UK fee is now £7, up a third since last summer. Tory Shadow Transport Secretary Richard Holden doesn't think airports are profiteering.
3: It does seem that government policy is actually driving some of these changes. It's basically a stealth tax on the family holiday after we've seen airport passenger duty driven up as well.
1: 500,000 US properties are without power as Hurricane Isaias hits the Florida coast. The storms left flooded roads and brought down trees. There's a warning thousands of people living with cancer are being ghosted by loved ones. Charity Macmillan says those being diagnosed often find it hard to talk to them, leaving them lonely during treatment. And England's Lionesses have moved a step closer to World Cup qualification, beating Greece 3-1 in the first leg of their playoff. That's the latest UCB news. Your next update in an hour.
4: From the Bible. For we do not have a high priest who is unable to sympathise with our weakness, but we have one who has been tempted in every way, just as we are, yet was without sin. Hebrews 4:15.

God, you're so good. It is that point of recognition. Before anything else, we say bring to God our intercessions, our needs, our questions, our frustrations. Let us acknowledge who he is, and our God is good. From Passion Christian, Stanfield starts the show. 6 minutes past 10. Thanks to Chloe. Back with you bright and early tomorrow morning here on UCB2. I know.

It is Olivia Lane. Follow along with the music we're playing over on the UCB Player app. Make it your friend. Very easy then to catch up and tune in to shows that you love, and with that, catch up on anything you've missed from the past couple of weeks. How are we doing? How is your Saturday? Has the plan already gone a little awry? It's dry, it's wet, it's sunny, it's cloudy, it's torrential, it's just a little damp underfoot. The weather doesn't know what to do. It's the time of year for it. I think every day is the time for it over in the UK. But with that in mind, let us keep you company whatever you're up to this Saturday. We've got wise words. We've got your memory verse, word for today, an hour of classic praise. And ahead of Sight Loss Sunday tomorrow, we'll be chatting with Torch Trust's CEO, Sarah Dawkins. All that and lots more on the way.

Now, before we go any further, I feel a memory verse coming on. Yes, as I know many are celebrating or certainly marking harvest around this time in the month. Well, an encouragement for us to think about God's bountiful provision and our part in bringing the harvest. 2 Corinthians chapter 9 and verse 10 is our memory verse today. 2 Corinthians chapter 9 and verse 10. Now he who supplies seed to the sower and bread for food will also supply and increase your store of seed and will enlarge the harvest of your righteousness. Wow. God's provision is most certainly abundant. Now he who supplies seed to the sower and bread for food will also supply and increase your store of seed and will enlarge the harvest of your righteousness. Thoughts and reflections on God's provision and care for us and all that he has plans for us. Indeed, in our memory verse today, do take a moment to jot this verse down. See if you can't remember it as we head through the show, and I'll test you on it a little later. 2 Corinthians chapter 9 and verse 10.

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2: Do you know what? If there's one thing I think Jesus hates, it's pretense. I think he can deal with anything. I know he can deal with anything. Doesn't matter what we've been done, had done to us, how bad we've been, what we've been into. Jesus has got a big reach. He can reach out to us, forgive us, cleanse us, give us a brand new start. It doesn't matter what we've been and done to Jesus. There's always hope and always new beginning with him. What Jesus hates, we see in the gospel, is pretense. Pretending to be something you're not, and particularly when that pertains to religion and relationship with God, and you try to put on this wonderful exterior, but you're nothing like that. Jesus hates pretense, and Jesus loves honesty.
1: Getting straight to the heart of the matter, as Mike explains the parables Jesus told. I'll be quizzing him on this very subject here on UCB 2, Saturday nights after 9, or you can catch the podcast anytime. It's called Bible Parables in 30 Minutes.
3: Hi, my name's Nicola Neal, and I'm the CEO of Every Life International. Our circumstance does not get to define who God is. It works the other way round. Who he is defines our circumstance. Circumstance says 5,000 hungry people and not enough food to eat. But then Jesus comes and he takes that small little offering and he fills it with himself. And a miracle takes place and hungry people are fed. Circumstance says this slum is full of thousands of poor, desperate people. But then Jesus comes and he takes that small offering of our lives laid down before him and he fills it with himself.

Earlier this week, it was World Architecture Day. A chance to think about the buildings and the spaces we live, work and worship in. We spend so much of our lives in, from our homes to our places of work to, indeed, our local churches. And architecture is such an interesting balance, isn't it? Buildings, they've got to work. They have to be practical, accessible, warm, economical, flexible enough to be a school hall one minute and a community centre the next. But they can also be beautiful. And there's something about an old building with stonework, stained glass, high ceilings, beautiful windows or a really grand staircase that just makes you stop and look. We perhaps don't do quite as much of that in modern buildings, partly because our buildings have to do a lot more. And I think churches are fascinating examples of that. Some are hundreds of years old, full of incredible craftsmanship and little details that somebody spent hours, days, even years creating, and others are modern, simple spaces. But perhaps the thing that makes a church feel special isn't necessarily the building at all, it's what happens inside it and the people who gather there. We must never forget that. I wonder, what building makes you stop and look? And what is it about a particular building that you really love? You could let me know. Abby at ucb.co.uk.

Worship Central and Majesty. Oh, the mystery. 10:40. Now, as I have been once again having a bit of a tidy, a bit of declutter, one of the quotes that came to mind as we were also thinking earlier this week about architecture, whilst not completely about the buildings themselves, it certainly came to mind this wonderful thought by William Morris, who said, the designer, of course, of those wonderfully intricate, beautiful patterns, have nothing in your house that you do not know to be useful or believe to be beautiful. I do like that. Have nothing in your house that you do not know to be useful or believe to be beautiful. As I find myself endlessly trying to declutter and reduce the amount of things in my house, gathered over the years, what's become important is that I know that I have the things that day to day I return to and use that are very much part of the woodwork, really, as it were, part of the house. There are also items that just allow me to breathe and pause and recognise the beauty of an object collected or a view or an image, a picture of somewhere I've visited. And I've become a little rash now that I need to make sure those items, whilst beautiful, also maybe are a part of what's shaped me over the years. Items that I just love, have collected, haven't just come to me with a sort of cheap price sticker on it at a homeware store, but something that's really become meaningful to me. Have nothing in your house that you do not know to be useful or believe to be beautiful. I wonder, is there an ornament or an item in your house that you just love to pause and look at? Chan the More next.

0: Well, before we go any further, a bit of news regarding our conservation efforts and wildlife as a whole. Wonder whether you caught this news that the Atlantic puffin, the barn owl and European hedgehog are to feature on the next series of banknotes. Bank of England says the first nomination from the new series will be launched over the next few years, saying the process of designing, testing and printing banknotes to make sure they're high quality, resilient and accessible does in fact take years. And honestly, if it's not the process of designing the banknote, it will be just trying to perfect a hedgehog, because honestly, sometimes drawing animals is one of the most testing things I've ever had to do. This in the news that this week that conservationists have warned nature is in free fall across the world, but recoveries in species from tigers to tuna provide hope for reversing declines. The WWF has unveiled its latest Living Planet report showing wildlife populations have declined globally by nearly three quarters in the last 50 years. But it says there are signs of recovery in the UK, with otters, beavers and even white-tailed eagles making a comeback.
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3: Hi, Andy Elms here from Great Big Life. You know, one of the most important things that we can do as followers of Jesus is to take the advice of Proverbs 4:23. Above all things, guard your heart, keep it healthy. That's not speaking of our natural heart, the blood pump, but rather that central place of who we are. It's important that we live in a world that's crazy, corrupted. We keep our heart guarded and protected so that God can fill it with his presence and use our lives. You know, when I think about Joseph, Joseph went through so much, yet he was able to keep a heart that was clean and good and filled with good things. How do we know that? Look at what he named his kids. One of them he named Manasseh. That means God caused me to forget. His second child was called Ephraim, which means fruitful. Let's be like Joseph. No matter what happens to us, let's live to protect our hearts and make sure they're not filled with junk, only ever with good things from God.
0: Heading up towards 11 o'clock, so a pause to keep you up to date with the day's main stories. On the way here on UCB2 after this.

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2: From the Sky News Centre at 11, Donald Trump's announced a deal with Vladimir Putin to release millions of barrels of Russian diesel to the global market. Ukraine's president called the move weak and a gift for Putin. Hours after the announcement, Moscow launched a series of strikes on the Zaporizhia region, where at least 8 people have been killed. The Orange Order says it will seek urgent meetings after a contentious march was banned. Its parade through Portadown's mostly nationalist Garvaki Road has been subject of a 12-day standoff. Northern Ireland Secretary Sir Chris Bryant intervened last night to block it. Brendan McKenna is from the Garvaki Road Residents Coalition.
3: We don't view it as a victory, but as a starting point, because there are relationships within Portadown that need to be built and rebuilt.
2: Hurricane Isaias has made landfall along the US Gulf Coast, grounding flights and leaving more than 500,000 without power. Over 100 mile an hour winds have been recorded, with forecasters warning of potential flooding and tornadoes. Both Florida and Alabama have issued mandatory evacuations to thousands of people. NBC News correspondent Jesse Kirch is in Destin in Florida.
4: It's a lot more wind than rain. There was a time where it was blinding rain as well, combined with that wind. But now we are still seeing some precipitation, feeling some misty occasionally, but by and large, this appears to be a wind event right now, and we'll see the full effect of the storm surge when the sun comes up.
2: Campaigners want the competition watchdog to look at whether drivers are being ripped off by airport drop-off prices. The average UK fee is now £7. Firefighters have tackled a huge blaze overnight at a scrapyard in Glasgow. No casualties have been reported, but people are being urged to avoid South Street. And the Queen's revealed the King will roar with laughter while reading as she fronts a new show about literature. The book that changed my life explores the power of reading, with Camilla meeting 4 people whose lives have been transformed by it. That's the latest. I'm Chris Milligan.
5: From the Bible. But you will receive power when the Holy Spirit comes on you, and you will be my witnesses in Jerusalem and in all Judea and Samaria and to the ends of the earth. Acts 1:8.

Now, some wise words before we go any further. And if this weather is to be believed, then it's all a bit of a mix. And autumn certainly has quite the way of doing that, doesn't it? Green leaves, leaves already off the trees, wet in one direction, look in the other, still blue skies. But there's change afoot. There's always a feeling that something's happening. Things are dying. Things are changing. Things are stopping so that life can be made new. There is harvest. There is reaping. There is sowing. Things are certainly happening. But I wonder if you know, short but sweet, today's wise words. Who wrote this? And all at once, summer collapsed into fall. And all at once, summer collapsed into fall. It certainly has a way of doing that. But who observed such a thing? Quite the writer. That's all I'm giving you. That's all I'm giving you. Just for fun, though, if you know. Have a think and I'll tell you the answer here in 10.

0: know who wrote, who said, and all at once, summer collapsed into fall. Well done if you guessed it was indeed the writer Oscar Wilde, who recognise that this time of year you can be in shorts and a t-shirt, still into those lovely double figures that summer at times we could have all only dreamt of, finding us still as we head towards the later part of the year, but with it a lot of change afoot, those beautiful colours of autumn always very welcome. And all at once summer collapsed into fall, wrote Oscar Wilde.
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4: Hi, this is Mark Stevens. I want to talk to you about the power of the Holy Spirit in your life. You know, I've been struck recently reading all about King David. And the first thing that David ever took care of when he came into the seat of power in his kingship was ensuring that the Ark of the Covenant, which represented the presence of God, was placed into the center of Israel's worship experience again. David understood that the X factor that would separate Israel from every other nation was the Holy Spirit. Jesus also understood in his ministry that the Holy Spirit was the driving force of his ministry. He understood that the power of the Holy Spirit was the most important thing that would cause those things to happen in his ministry. I want to encourage you to go after the Holy Spirit today and build an intimate relationship with him.

Graham Kendrick, and to you, oh Lord. 11:30. Good news if you are flagging at just the thought and sight of the prices of petrol and fuel just recently. Drivers are now able to see fuel prices on Google Maps. Haven't tried this yet. In a move hailed by the government as a game changer, it will now display the price of both petrol and diesel when a user searches for a nearby forecourt on the app. Ministers say households could save around £40 a year through greater transparency on fuel prices. It is certainly a headache, isn't it, to try and make sure that you are shopping around and not running out of fuel as you do. Just in a few moments' time, ahead of tomorrow's Sight Loss Sunday, we will be chatting in a few moments to Sarah Dawkins. She's CEO of Torch Trust, sharing 60 years strong of their ministry and some of the resources and wider work, which brings with it a challenge to the church to consider how they best support those who are blind and partially sighted. More thoughts here in a few moments.

now. 11:35, and this year's Sight Loss Sunday falls tomorrow on the 11th of October, celebrated annually on the Sunday following World Sight Day each year. Sight loss is marked in so many ways by the secular world.

0: So how do we make it accessible for someone with any visual impairment to be an active member of that church? But also things like books, things like the Bible, things like holidays, things like fellowship groups, and just kind of navigating all of those sides of life. What we try and do is make it that it is equal. So in order to do that, we produce the Bible in Braille and large prints. We also produce Christian books in Braille, large print and audio. And if we don't have a book in our library, we've got over 4,000 titles. So we have a lot of books, but if we don't have it and someone wants it, we can get the files, work with the publishers and transcribe it for that person so that they can have the same access that any of us do. We run holidays because I'm sure you can imagine, especially if you lose your sight as an adult, that's quite a difficult thing to then think, actually, how do I go on holiday? How do I do these things? So we run Christian holidays where we meet together in the morning for devotions and then go on some really fun trips. So we do boat trips if we're near the sea, or we go visit National Trust style properties where we often get the opportunity to touch things that normally you're not allowed to touch and to kind of have that real tangible experience. And I say online groups, book groups, you name it, if it kind of fits in the Christian sphere, we're probably doing it in some way.
1: So as we think to this weekend and Sight Loss Sunday, tell us what your, as you head into the weekend, what's your heart, what's your thought on what this could best serve and how it could, I mean, if we were looking a week ahead, what would you like to think had happened on Sight Loss Sunday?
0: In some ways, what I'd like to think has happened is what happens every Sunday, that visually impaired people up and down the country are warmly welcomed into church and get the opportunity to be part of a church. So hopefully that is that happens every week. But I think also to just that there are churches where people kind of think about it for the first time. And it is so often the little things in church life. Things are visual. That's great. I love having screens and that engagement and seeing, you know, moving images behind words and things. They're brilliant. But actually, how are they excluding? Are we just thinking, actually, how do we make sure that we're not inadvertently excluding? But also that people have just stopped to think about the even more simple things than that. But actually, is there someone in your church? And the reality is there probably is. So one in five people over the age of 65 would be those that would have sight loss. So the definition of that, it comes from RNIB. It's that reading glasses don't sort out. So, you know, one in five is a lot. So actually, who is there in your church who actually we could help, that we could do more to? And so for some, that can be as simple as just saying, hey, do you need anything today? Can I get you a coffee? Do you know, depending on if they walk in with a white stick, actually, do they need someone to just say, hey, just so you know, this is where the toilets are and this is where this is, and ask them, do you need some help? How could I help you? What is it that you need from me? And one of our trustees actually said to me that, you know, the hardest bit of church can actually be the very end when everyone's sitting around chatting and they've no idea if their friend's there. They've no idea who else is there that they might want to talk to. And someone just saying, hey, is there anyone you want me to talk to that I could guide you over to, can just be a life-changing moment.
1: And I guess it's important that we don't just leave it to the designated person with the title or the lanyard, but this yeah. is actually whole church advocating for one another.
0: Exactly. There's stuff for all of us to do. And that's why in some ways it's not that different to just welcoming anybody. Actually, all of us have got a role to play at church on Sunday, haven't we? To see who's around, to talk, to see if we can help to serve them. I think as well, thinking about Sight Loss Sunday, often we do hear great things where people who have a visual impairment are asked to do a reading, or they're asked to preach, or they're asked to do some really upfront visible things, which is brilliant. And I'm really pro. The only danger is that becomes a little bit tokenistic, that we only do it one Sunday a year. But I'm really convinced of the fact that all believers are given gifts. And if we're not given the opportunity to exercise those gifts, then actually the church is poorer. And so actually, what does it mean? How do we help people use their gifts? Because it's often not that they don't want to. It's just that the structures and the way we do church doesn't make it easy for them to do it.
1: Mm. And I'm just thinking of the manic setup. If anyone's been on a rota at the start of a Sunday, that it can

0: be a finely oiled machine, or it can be a race to the finish line. And actually, the inconvenience, dare I say, or the just taking a moment to go, well, actually, what more could I do? Or what could I just, might take me out of my way a little bit to make this happen. For being time poor, actually, we could afford just to have a few more moments to think it through.
1: Yeah, and I think especially for churches like mine that meet in a school hall, are the chairs set up in a similar place each week? Because again, if someone walks in expecting there not to be a chair in front of them, and then suddenly we've gone for a different setup, which is fine, no one's thought to communicate that to them, then that is just unhelpful.
0: Well, yeah, I was just thinking the amount of churches that will do a sort of once a month cafe church, or a, suddenly the if the kids are up front, then suddenly we've lost a few rows, or we've done something like that. That stuff, to those who have made it happen, it's in place. But in fact, walking in as a, I'm going to say a punter, as it were, the person who's come in to worship, actually suddenly the obstacles are there, aren't they?
1: Yeah, they are. And again, it takes a few seconds, doesn't it? Like, none of these are big things. And I know that church leaders and the people on the rotors, they've got so much to do. Fully understand that. But I think it's just kind of thinking, actually, it's really little thing will make a big difference.
0: Now, Sarah, listen, we've got a couple of minutes, and I really want to make sure that those listening know the full whack of resources that are open to them, because I know you've even been doing things in the realm of radio and other bits and pieces. So just the floor is yours. Go on. Tell us all the things that people can access and how they do it.
1: Brilliant. Well, I always forget something when I'm asked. So just to say, everything is on the website, torchtrust.org. So everything I've forgotten, you can find there. But yes, we do run holidays throughout the year. We run retreats. We also run online book groups, online discussion groups. Starting next year, we're going to have a course for parents of children with visual impairment to help them to process what it is that to have a child with a visual impairment and just the spiritual implications of that. Because just to say, with children, 41,000 kids in the UK with a visual impairment. So we've launched a new thing for children last year, which is a lamb that speaks Bible stories that the kid can squeeze the nose to turn on, use the paws to navigate it. Completely free for any child in the UK with visual impairment. So there's that. There's also a free audio Bible player that's available to everyone, children and adults. It's not as cute and fluffy as the lamb, but it just has the New Testament on it, and people can listen to it in their own time, in their own way. Again, completely free. We have, you said, radio. We're on RNIB Connect Radio and doing a faith and disability show every Sunday morning at 9 o'clock. If anyone, obviously they'll be listening to UCB too. They could catch up at another point.
0: They can.
1: But we also have other podcasts, so interviews with people who have lost their sight and how that's impacted their faith journeys. Interviews with people just giving tips on how well to do these sorts of things. 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We have in-person coffee mornings in our offices in Market Harbour once a month. And also then all the resources in the library. I should have said as well, the library is completely free for anyone to use. And thanks to Royal Mail, they have something called Articles for the Blind. So anything that is being sent through the post for the benefit of someone with visual impairment can be sent for free. So we're able to offer that completely free.

0: 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It takes us close up to 10 to 12. And my thanks once more to Sarah Dawkins, who is CEO of Torch Trust, sharing there about the challenges ahead of Sight Loss Sunday, her hopes for the day and the opportunities it presents churches to be well-resourced to best support those who are blind and partially sighted. This is an all-in thing. This is not just for our leaders of churches, but we must advocate, each and every one of us. More information on those resources available over at the website torchtrust.org. 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
6: Hi, I'm Ben Cohen from Open Doors. The first chapter of Ezekiel paints one of the most jaw-dropping images you can find in the Bible. The prophet has a vision of a giant translucent dome with a host of heavenly winged creatures standing underneath. But there was one small detail I'd never really noticed, and a wise spiritual counselor, Christine, pointed it out to me. Ezekiel says, "Whenever the creatures stopped, they folded their wings against their bodies. When the creatures stopped flapping their wings, I heard a sound coming from above the dome." Christine's challenge to me and mine to you is, what do you need to do to lower your wings and hear God speak? How can you show God with your body or your distractible mind that you're ready for his voice? Whether that voice is a whisper or a roar, it's the ultimate privilege.

We've got your latest midday news coming up in just a few moments. Ahead of that, in the news this week, a special set of stamps is being issued to mark the 100th anniversary of Winnie the Pooh. Oh, I remember reading those books. Oh, time and again as a kid. The stamps will capture Pooh and his friends, including Piglet, Owl, Eeyore and Tigger and Christopher Robin, celebrating a century since the publication of A.O. Milne's famous story back on the 14th of October, 1926. GCB2.

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1: From the Sky News Centre at midday, Ukraine's president has warned a US deal to buy Russian diesel is an investment in the war and will cause it to go on longer. Donald Trump's announced Moscow will supply 300,000 tonnes immediately. It's not enough to fuel America for a day, but Ukrainian MP Lisa Yasko says the deal is a gift to Vladimir Putin.
2: When you pay him money for diesel or for anything else, he will be just happy to send hundreds, thousands or even millions of new weapons attacking Ukraine or even other countries.
1: A legal challenge has been launched over a decision to ban a contentious Orange Order march in Portadown. Northern Ireland Secretary Sir Chris Bryant stepped in to halt the parade after a 12-day standoff with residents of the mostly nationalist Gavaki Road. Major retailers are warning against a so-called warehouse tax ahead of this month's budget. Andy Burnham hinted in the summer higher business rates for out-of-town retail could fund tax breaks for high streets. In separate newspaper articles, the bosses of John Lewis and M&S claim the plan would harm smaller firms. Campaigners have asked the competitions watchdog to carry out a review of drop-off charges at airports. Business travel organisations say they're unfair and increasing at an alarming rate. The average UK fee is now £7, up a third since last summer. These visitors at Liverpool John Lennon Airport are upset.
3: Absolutely horrendous. They charge you for everything.
4: Proper ridiculous. The amount of time that you're waiting for flight and then you come here and get ripped off.
5: They never used to have hot fees here. And if you're just dropping off and you're going to be 5 or 10 minutes, then I don't see why you should charge you an arm and a leg.
1: Chelsea have rewarded Cole Palmer with an improved 8-year contract. The midfielder was already tied in until 2033. And Max Verstappen's won a chaotic Singapore Grand Prix sprint race. The Red Bull driver collects 8 points and jumps ahead of Lando Norris in the championship to fifth. Lewis Hamilton came second. That's the latest. I'm Matt Steele.
6: From the Bible. Yet the Lord longs to be gracious to you. Therefore he will rise up to show you compassion. For the Lord is a God of justice. Blessed are all who wait for him. Isaiah 30:18.

Chris Kalala, and Praise. UCB2, follow along on the Player app and indeed discover something new as you do with loads of extra content to enjoy. Here's Kane. So-

0: Now, 10 past 12, and if you haven't yet filled in the big radio survey this weekend, do take 10 minutes. That's all it takes. 10 minutes. I mean, that's a kettle boiling and a few cups of tea brewing. Oh, that's no time at all while you're stood in the kitchen aimlessly. Just, yeah, why not do that? Maybe it's 10 minutes while you're waiting in the car to pick up the kids and they're taking a little longer to come out of swimming lessons than you planned. Do it. 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But there are times, aren't there, where it just hits right in the right moment through a song, through encouragement, through teaching, through just something a presenter says. 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
1: Hi, this is Kaz McCrone, Associate Pastor at Cirencester Baptist Church. In the midst of a world actually on fire, we can become totally overwhelmed and decide to carry on as if it isn't happening. The first words of Scripture, Genesis 1:1, says, "In the beginning, God created. The one who made you and me, who molded us and shaped us, also made this world in which we live. And he placed us here to care for it. He made us in his image to partner with him and to represent him. It's tempting to put our heads down and carry on when we hear about the state of the world, to change the channel or scroll on past that piece of news. But what if instead we took to our knees in prayerful protest and chose to make that first change in our lifestyle? What if we remembered and stepped into our calling to care for that which God created?"

throne. A quick reminder of our memory verse as we've been thinking about harvest, God's plentiful supply and provision to us, and all that he has for us to do as well. 2 Corinthians chapter 9 and verse 10, a memory verse for your consideration. 2 Corinthians 9 verse 10, now he who supplies seed to the sower and bread for food will also supply and increase your store of seed and will enlarge the harvest of your righteousness. Encouragement for us, get it jotted down, and let's recount scripture together.

We're guarding against prejudice here in a few moments' time in our word for today. Got new music from Youth Alive ready to play you as well all in the next 10 minutes ahead of our hour of classic praise later from one. But if you do one thing this weekend, and I know feet give some people the ick, but it was earlier this week, International Podiatry Day. A chance to think about something we probably don't give much thought to until our feet start complaining. But our feet are so important. They carry us through our days. They help us stay active and independent. And getting them right can have a real impact on our wider health and well-being. And the International Federation of Podiatrists says foot health affects our everyday and extraordinary activities, from simply getting around to walking, exercising and enjoying life. You know the days you've put shoes on that are too small, or you've cut your toenail a little too short, how much pain the wider foot feels. So is it a good excuse to give your feet a little attention? Absolutely. Make sure your shoes fit properly. Look out for anything that's changed, and don't just put up with persistent pain or problems. There are often quite simple ways to help support your feet for the longer run. Our feet are quietly keeping us moving through life. They most definitely deserve a bit of care in return.

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1: The word for today is guard against prejudice. In James chapter 2 and verse 9 we read, "If you favour some people over others, you are committing a sin." James wrote to the church, "Suppose someone comes into your meeting dressed in fancy clothes and expensive jewellery, and another comes in who is poor and dressed in dirty clothes. If you give special attention and a good seat to the rich person, but you say to the poor one, 'You can stand over there or else sit on the floor,' well, doesn't this discrimination show that your judgments are guided by evil motives? If you favour some people over others, you are committing a sin." The early church grew rapidly because prejudice had no place there. Although the Jews and Samaritans despised each other, Jesus made a place for Nicodemus, a Jewish leader, and the Gentile woman at the well who'd been married 5 times. The early church made room for Onesimus, the former slave, at the same table as Philemon, his wealthy former master. The gospel gives everyone, everywhere, a place of dignity at Christ's table. The sin of discrimination stands on 2 legs, prejudice and presumption, and they should have no place in your life. The ancient prophet Habakkuk climbed up in his watchtower in order to watch to see what God will say unto me, Habakkuk 2 verse 1. Too much of our Christian experience is taken up with us saying something to God and spending too little time listening to what God is saying to us. He definitely has something to say to us about discrimination. So ask him to help you to view people through his loving eyes. You might just see a few people differently than you have in the past. That's the word for today on UCB.

0: It is UCB2, Abby, keeping you company right through till 2 when Samuel takes the reins. But no, he doesn't get to step in just yet, because I foresee an hour of classic praise awaiting us with music on the way from Noel Robinson, Stuart Townend, Matt Redman, and that's just in the next 20 minutes. Sounds good to me. Looking forward to bringing you those songs that take us back in time down through the years, the tracks that we've loved and learnt over many decades. Stick around for more here on your UCB2.
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3: 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Well, you've heard it said, teamwork makes the dream work. The Bible is full of examples. In the Old Testament, we see God working with Noah to build the ark, Moses working with Aaron and Hur, who were holding up his arms in battle, and David working together with his brothers to defeat Goliath. You know, friends, teamwork is so important. You know, it's said no one can whistle a symphony. It takes a whole orchestra to play it. Friends, teamwork is like a jigsaw puzzle. Each piece is essential to the overall picture, and like the orchestra, when we work together, the result is often a beautiful illustration of success and a wonderful sound unto the Lord. Friend, whatever you're doing today, work in partnership with the Holy Spirit. Don't work on your own. Work with Him.

This is our God. This is what he does. I Know a Name. Music from Elevation Worship takes us up towards one with, of course, yes, Brandon Lake there. You did hear correct. Do follow along with the music we're playing. Catch up with any shows you've missed. 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
2: From the Sky News Centre at 1, Ukraine says at least 11 people have been killed in Russian strikes just hours after Donald Trump agreed an oil deal with Vladimir Putin. The US president says Moscow's agreed to release millions of barrels of diesel. Mr. Trump's facing midterm elections next month and is under pressure over price rises. Ukrainian leader Volodymyr Zelensky says it's a weak decision.
3: That means more money for this war, more money to inflict suffering on us, without a doubt. It only feeds Putin and gives him the ability to fight even more.
2: There are reports the Chancellor's ruled out a so-called warehouse tax after two leading retail bosses criticised the suggestion. Andy Burnham had hinted higher rates for out-of-town businesses could help fund tax breaks for high streets and pubs. The Orange Order wants an urgent meeting after the Northern Ireland Secretary banned a parade route following an almost two-week standoff. Protesters have been blocking them from marching down the mostly nationalist Galvaki Road in Portadown. The UK's consumer watchdog's being asked to investigate drop-off fees at airports across the country. A study has found costs have surged by a third since last summer. Sport and champions Arsenal and Leeds are in action as the Premier League returns from the international break. Live to Craig Wakeling at the Emirates.
4: It is Arsenal 0, Leeds 0. Game quite honestly being played as if we'd just come back from an extended international break, struggling really to get going. Arsenal going forward more times than the visitors, coming close with a Kai Havertz header from inside the box, and Noah Okafor did have an effort deflected wide for the visitors. In the North London sunshine in the opening half hour, it's Arsenal 0, Leeds 0.
2: Later, Manchester United host bottom of the table Tottenham, with both sides desperate for a win. And in Formula One, Max Verstappen has won a chaotic Singapore Grand Prix sprint race as nine other cars crashed or retired. Lewis Hamilton came second. George Russell led briefly before spinning out. That's the latest. I'm Matt Steele.
5: From the Bible. Finally, brothers, whatever is true, whatever is noble, whatever is right, whatever is pure, whatever is lovely, whatever is admirable, if anything is excellent or praiseworthy, think about such things. Philippians 4:8.

So often in life, we think rain, we think a washout, we think a rainy old day. We don't think very positive, do we? Back to 2015 for Noel Robinson from his Outrageous Love, the live recording. And just that wonderful sense, as we read time and again in God's Word, that actually this rain is a blessing. It is spiritually refreshing us. Rain on me, open up the heavens, pouring out a blessing. Lord, we need refreshing. And we can ask, we can invite God of creation, of our world, of our provision, to bring out that blessing on us. Let it fall upon us like rain, we pray. UCB2, playing you the classics these Saturdays from 1:00.

A moment of quiet, a moment of solitude, a moment for yourself, a moment to think, to pause, to reflect, to be in your presence, Lord, not rushing away. Noel Richards leads us in moments of solitude. Yeah, songs can provide and allow us that space in quietness as songs sung over us. And well, let's keep that attitude going, shall we? With Israel and New Breed, your presence is heaven.

gorgeous songs that lead us deeper into the knowledge, understanding and presence of Jesus. A very good afternoon to Mavis, to Patrick, Ethan and Ariel, who are listening and enjoying Classic Praise. Why is it only an hour long? Well, I know we must make way for other shows, people and things throughout the course of the weekend. But don't forget, of course, with our specialist music hours, when an hour never feels quite long enough, well, you could tell us just that with the big radio survey, where alongside our specialist music genres of worship, of course, alongside teaching, quizzes, interview, conversation, you can be telling us more about the things you love and want to hear more of, and the times that you're listening as well. We want to hear all of the above. It helps us shape UCB too, and in fact the wider ministry of UCB in its resourcing of all our different programs and stations, and that extends out to our podcasts and other programs and technologies too. Do take 10 minutes this weekend to have your say over at ucb.co.uk/big radio survey. It'll only take you 10 minutes. That's about 2.5 Classic Praise songs by my reckoning. You could have it filled in by 1:45. How about that? ucb.co.uk/big radio survey.

I worship you, Almighty God. There is none like you. In fact, they worked together over a number of albums, Leanne Albrecht and Don Moen, notably for the album Steadfast Love, back to 1988, and on indeed what was a landmark album for Don, Worship with Don Moen from 1992. These are the songs that have very much been steadfast for us, songs that we've returned to in amongst learning some new anthems. It's amazing how often we can return time and again to those songs that we know off by heart, like returning to something familiar, something known. There is actually quite something wonderful about being able to close our eyes, not have to follow the words. And classic praise, songs that have very much become ingrained in who we are and the songs we grew up singing, those songs, those lyrics, they just return to us and sometimes afford us a bit more space then to worship meaningfully. And I think that's one of the reasons I do like the classics so much. But of course, only a few years does it take to create a classic, All Sons and Daughters for your next. You

These are your classics on UCB2. Samuel Ball. Oh, I think he'd quite like to be called a classic, so I don't think he'll tell me off for that. He's here quite rightly in place, ready to go, keeping you company through the afternoon with music from Eric Nida, Patrick Mayberry, all on the way in the next half hour. Oh, but we're not done with the classics just yet. Sing along.

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And if you enjoy what you've heard, don't forget, there are the last couple of weeks worth of shows to go back and enjoy at your leisure across our stations over on the free UCB Player app.

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2: From the Sky News Centre at 2, Donald Trump says he's struck a deal with Vladimir Putin that will see hundreds of thousands of tons of diesel delivered to the global market. The agreement with Russia has drawn instant condemnation from Ukraine's Volodymyr Zelensky. The US president's facing midterm elections where cost of living issues are playing high. He's also again claimed America has complete control of the Strait of Hormuz.
3: More oil is coming through the strait today than it was before the war. Do you believe that one? Refiners and retailers need to start dropping their prices right now. And by the way, today Russia agreed to send us millions and millions of barrels of oil.
2: A legal challenge has been launched over a decision to ban a contentious Orange Order march in Portadown. Northern Ireland Secretary Sir Chris Bryant stepped in to halt the parade after a 12-day standoff with residents of the mostly nationalist Garvaki Road. There are reports the Chancellor's ruled out a so-called warehouse tax after two leading retail bosses criticised the suggestion. Andy Burnham had hinted higher rates for out-of-town businesses could help fund tax breaks for high streets and pubs. The head of M&S says it'll drive up costs. Our political correspondent Amanda Acas says John Lewis boss Jason Tarries warned against it too.
4: In an article in The Telegraph this morning, he's effectively accusing the government of a fundamental misunderstanding of the way that high streets work. He says it's unfair. Already they're paying higher rates.
2: The competition watchdog's been asked to find out whether airport drop-off fees are a rip-off. Campaigners say the charges, which have risen by a third since last summer, are unfair. Arsenal are 2-1 up against Leeds at the Emirates in the second half as the Premier League returns after the international break. James Justin put Leeds ahead while Ricardo Calafiori and Bruno Guimaraes scored for the champions. Later, Manchester United host bottom of the table Tottenham, with both sides desperate for a win. That's the latest. I'm Kat Suave.
5: From the Bible. For God did not send his Son into the world to condemn the world, but to save the world through him. John 3:17.

Eric Nida. People of God, rise up. Rise up. It's a call to action. It's also a great worship song as well, which kickstarts Saturdays with Samuel. Good afternoon. It is the 10th of the 10th. 10th of October. I'd be doing okay. Just after two. So, where are we and what are we doing? Well, I get to play you some fantastic worship. The likes of John Farrington on the way. New music from Aaron Williams and Caleb McComb. And our word for today at 11:30. Looking today at guarding against prejudice. More on that in just a bit. But we'll get into God's word next. So if you've got your Bible there, turn with me to Psalm chapter 9, verse 2.

0: Now, what does it mean to be glad? What does it mean to rejoice in the Lord? Well, Psalm chapter 9 and verse 2 says, I will be glad and rejoice in you. I will sing the praises of your name, O Most High. That's what we're called to do every day, every moment, to be glad, rejoicing in Jesus, to sing praises to his name. And we give you plenty of opportunities to do that as you're tuned into UCB2 this afternoon. So we can make Psalm chapter 9 and verse 2 a reality in our lives.
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2: This Is Our Story is a new book from UCB, tracing the journey of United Christian Broadcasters over four decades through opposition, breakthrough, and extraordinary moments of God's provision. What began with a simple vision and a handful of people willing to trust God has grown into a ministry reaching millions across the UK and beyond. It's a story of faith in action, of lives changed, of ordinary people stepping forward even when the past wasn't clear. But this is not just a story about the past. It's a reminder that God is still at work today, still speaking, still moving, and still inviting people to play their part. You can order your copy of This Is Our Story at ucb.co.uk/our story.
3: Hello, I'm Rebecca Coatsworth. Where have I become too comfortable? And where am I dissatisfied, longing to see more of God in my life? Paul writes in Colossians, "In Jesus, all things hold together." St. Augustine said, "Lord, thou hast put salt on our lips that we might thirst for thee." Jesus extends that same invitation to all of us in Isaiah 55. "Come, all you who are thirsty, come to the waters. Give ear and come to me. Listen that you may live." Like James Clear says in his book, Atomic Habits, in the early and middle stages of any quest, there's often a valley of disappointment. Where are you thirsty? That might be the very place God is wanting to show you more of him.

songs that are just unpacking the Bible in wonderful ways. That is certainly one of those. John Farrington and Whatever Is True brings the time to 20 past 2 on UCB2. It's lovely to be with you. My name is Samuel. Today, the 10th of October, is Bookshop Day. Now, this is independent bookshops, but you know what? I popped into our local Christian bookshop here in Stoke-on-Trent a couple of days ago. It's so nice in there. It's like an oasis on a busy high street in a busy city centre. It's like, you know, those kind of places. But I was talking to the lady and she said, you know, it's quite tough now. You know, we're not as busy as we used to be. People are buying things online. You know, is there a future for the Christian bookshop? And honestly, I don't know. I don't know. It really is a use it or lose it, you know? So if there is a Christian bookshop near you, pop in. Maybe start your Christmas shopping early, whatever it might be. Let's support them. They are wonderful opportunities to get fed, treat yourself to a new Bible, a gift for someone, whatever it might be. And on Bookshop Day, let's be mindful of those Christian bookshops near where we are.

0: 2:30 on UCV2. Good afternoon. My name is Samuel. Lovely to be with you as always. It is time for our UCV word for today. And today we are looking at being guarded against prejudice. Let's find out more.
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2: The word for today is guard against prejudice. In James chapter 2 and verse 9 we read, "If you favour some people over others, you are committing a sin." James wrote to the church, "Suppose someone comes into your meeting dressed in fancy clothes and expensive jewellery, and another comes in who is poor and dressed in dirty clothes. If you give special attention and a good seat to the rich person, but you say to the poor one, 'You can stand over there or else sit on the floor,' well, doesn't this discrimination show that your judgments are guided by evil motives? If you favour some people over others, you are committing a sin." The early church grew rapidly because prejudice had no place there. Although the Jews and Samaritans despised each other, Jesus made a place for Nicodemus, a Jewish leader, and the Gentile woman at the well who'd been married 5 times. The early church made room for Onesimus, the former slave, at the same table as Philemon, his wealthy former master. The gospel gives everyone, everywhere, a place of dignity at Christ's table. The sin of discrimination stands on 2 legs, prejudice and presumption, and they should have no place in your life. The ancient prophet Habakkuk climbed up in his watchtower in order to watch to see what God will say unto me, Habakkuk 2 verse 1. Too much of our Christian experience is taken up with us saying something to God and spending too little time listening to what God is saying to us. He definitely has something to say to us about discrimination. So ask him to help you to view people through his loving eyes. You might just see a few people differently than you have in the past. That's the word for today on UCB.

Our God is the beginning and the end. Let's never forget that. Life Worship reminding us of that fact here on UCB2. Now, if you followed Breakfast this past week, you will know that we were building up the anticipation, the excitement, and we were completely in the dark, like everyone else was, about what the announcement was going to be regarding Delirious. Now, if you have followed the band Delirious, you'll know that on social media, they've been building up a little bit of hype, a little bit of tease to something, and that was announced on Wednesday. Now, what it meant was that, was it going to be a reunion tour? Were they getting back together? Were they going to, you know, play some huge concert somewhere? Not quite. So Martin Smith and Stoogie have announced that they are doing a gig, like an evening, a bit like an audience with, over in Nashville, but it's just happening on one night only. So I'm hoping that they will, it's kind of like a trial, really, to see, is it going to work? Absolutely. And they can do something like that over here in the UK. We could only hope.

0: Matt Weeks, and come to the table of the king. You're listening to UCB2. Lots still to come. After 3 o'clock, we're talking about a think tank. We'll also be talking about what the freedom of the City of London looks like. And we've got our Bible question for you to get your teeth into.
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5: 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The challenge that you may be facing is what God wants to use to promote you. Think of it as your testimony, your message, your story, an experience that's going to make you a better version of yourself, the version that God wants you to be. In the Bible, Job suffered. He lost everything, his family, his health, his businesses, and wealth. But at the end, God promoted him and blessed him incredibly. Tests and challenges are meant to bring out the best in us. You might be wondering, how can I practically do this? How can I emerge out of a challenge better than I was before? Like all things, the answer is in the Word of God. James chapter 1 verses 2 says, "Consider it pure joy, my brothers and sisters, whenever you face trials of many kinds."

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1: From the Sky News Centre at 3, Volodymyr Zelensky's accused Donald Trump of funding the enemy in his war with Russia after announcing a deal to buy 1 million tonnes of diesel from Moscow. Rising fuel prices are continuing to heat pressure on the US president ahead of next month's midterm elections. Residents in Kyiv say they're furious about the decision.
2: Basically, his decision upsets people even more because Trump has once again shown his true face.
3: I mean, it was expected, as Trump had been working with Putin for a long time.
4: There will be elections in the US in November for Congress. That's all Trump's focus on now.
1: Two major retailers are warning the Prime Minister against a so-called warehouse tax ahead of this month's budget. The bosses of John Lewis and M&S say higher business rates for out-of-town retail would harm smaller firms and drive up prices. A 15-year-old boy and his dad are in a critical condition after they were attacked in their Leicestershire home by two masked men. They got inside the property in Thurnby very early on Thursday, assaulting and stabbing the pair. Police say it was completely unprovoked. A neighbour's been telling Lisa Dowd what it was like.
5: It was like a horror scene. We heard shouting, screaming, banging noises. It woke us up. We saw two men running. We rang our neighbour and she said her husband was dying and her son was very badly hurt.
1: The Orange Order's legal challenge to the decision to ban its parade along a mainly nationalist road in Portadown won't be heard until Monday. It was given the go-ahead, but Garvaghy Road residents blocked the route, leading to a 12-day standoff. The Northern Ireland Secretary then stopped the march last night. In sport, Arsenal came from behind to beat Leeds 2-1 in the Premier League. Substitute Bruno Guimaraes scored the winner, with Ricardo Calafiori also on target for the champions. Four more Premier League games are just kicking off, including Chelsea at home to Bournemouth. That's the latest. I'm Kat Suave.
6: From the Bible. When you pass through the waters, I will be with you. And when you pass through the rivers, they will not sweep over you. When you walk through the fire, you will not be burned. The flames will not set you ablaze. Isaiah 43:2.

fell king, and praise the Lord. Oh, my soul. Well, we are here to do that, and I'm so glad that you have joined us this afternoon. My name is Samuel. This is Saturdays for Samuel, the 10th of October 2026. If it's your birthday today, happy birthday to you. Well, may God bless you in all that you do, and I hope you can sing along to some of the music I'll play you.

0: It'd be great to pray this afternoon. And I was reading this week that a think tank has warned that the NHS is likely to fall a long way short of a key waiting time target. Now, the Health Foundation says if recent trends continue, patients will wait around twice as long for treatment in 2029 as the target set down by the government. Now, in 2024, it was pledged 92% would be treated within 18 weeks by the end of the parliament. So much pressure on the NHS. The strain is enormous. So it'd be great to stop and pray for our NHS and those who work in and with it. So, Father, gracious God, thank you for the NHS. Thank you for what it stands for and the way that it looks after us, cares. But Lord, we are mindful once again of the pressures that nurses and doctors and support staff find themselves in. We pray that these waiting lists, waiting times would fall, that the support would be there for people who truly need it the most. We ask these things and pray in Jesus' name. Amen.
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6: Greetings, my name is Archbishop Angelos, Coptic Orthodox Archbishop of London. I received a poem from one of my spiritual children, and it read quite simply, "Do not fret over evil, for it has simply always been there. Do not marvel at confusion, for like evil, it is a snare." We're told in the book of Exodus chapter 13 that the Lord set before them a pillar of cloud by day and a pillar of fire by night. Imagine being in this place, this arid wilderness, journeying and not knowing where you're going. Confusion is typical, is normal. And yet, God places before us this beautiful and refreshing pillar of cloud. And at night, a fierce, blazing pillar of fire. Our confusion comes when we do not have our eyes firmly focused on Him. When we're overcome by the uncertainty of the world around us. And yet, even in the most oppressive darkness, that pillar of fire, God's presence, still goes before us.

0: Well, that's lovely, isn't it? That gets us well and truly warmed up for our hymns program tomorrow night from 8 o'clock, Eden's Bridge. And here is love. Now, Lord Andrew Lloyd Webber said he's truly grateful to have received the freedom of the City of London. What an accolade. Yes, the theatre producer is best known, of course, for Phantom of the Opera, Cats, Evita, and that have run for years in London's West End. Well, of course, he knows London like the back of his hand, and London love him. Well, he's been recognised for his contribution to the arts at a ceremony at the Guildhall, and now he has the freedom of the City of London. I believe that means he can walk his sheep across Tower Bridge. Am I right? Something like that, yeah. It's wonderful, though, isn't it? It really is fantastic. And it's actually a great honour because, of course, he's a lord. You know, he's had lots of accolades thrown his way, but the freedom of the City of London. So apart from the sheep, does that mean he can park anywhere as well? You'd like to think so, wouldn't you?
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2: The parables that Jesus told were often designed to shock, especially to those who were two-faced. 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
3: Do you know what? If there's one thing I think Jesus hates, it's pretense. I think he can deal with anything. I know he can deal with anything. Doesn't matter what we've been done, had done to us, how bad we've been, what we've been into. Jesus has got a big reach. He can reach out to us, forgive us, cleanse us, give us a brand new start. It doesn't matter what we've been and done to Jesus. There's always hope and always new beginning with him. What Jesus hates, we see in the gospel, is pretense. Pretending to be something you're not. And particularly when that pertains to religion and relationship with God, and you try to put on this wonderful exterior, but you're nothing like that. Jesus hates pretense, and Jesus loves honesty.
2: 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I'll be quizzing him on this very subject here on UCB2, Saturday nights after 9, or you can catch the podcast anytime. It's called Bible Parables in 30 Minutes.
4: Hello, my name is Grace Rice. I'm the director of Renew Wellbeing. When I wasn't well with my mental health, I found it really impossible to be at church, actually. I felt I was letting everybody down because I couldn't sing the songs, because I didn't know how to pray anymore, because it felt really empty inside. But what can happen when you choose to pray, when you choose to believe there's a God who still loves you, who's still there, who hasn't left you, even if you choose to rant at him? I know that for many of us, there have been times when other people's well-meant words, maybe particularly in the church, have turned us away from God. My prayer today is that you would know him to be the one who is so kind. He gently sees that tear and he never leaves you. He moves in closer so he can collect that tear. Not a single thing has happened to you that he hasn't seen. He's always been there. His tears mingle with yours.

It's brand new this month from Todd Mendez, and I Still Cry. More brand new music coming up for you after four. Right, it's time to put your Bible knowledge to the test. Oh, yes, I love testing your Bible knowledge. Well, today it's all about animals. Well, kind of. Here is your question. In which book of the Bible would you find the record of Balaam and his donkey? In which book of the Bible would you find the record of Balaam and his donkey?

Hannah Kerr and Saint God. Just after 4:15 this Saturday afternoon. Right, let's head back to our Bible question. In which book of the Bible would you find the record of Balaam and his donkey? Well, the answer could be found in the book of Numbers. Yes, it was Numbers, particularly chapter 22, verses 22 through to 35. Well done if you got that one right.

Right, we are moments away from 4 o'clock. So much still to look forward to this afternoon. Got a wonderful quote that talks about good acts. We'll be talking about prayer and introducing you to Lloyd Nix. Got a brand new song from him.

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1: From the Sky News Centre at 4, Ukraine says at least 11 people have been killed in Russian strikes just hours after Donald Trump agreed an oil deal with Vladimir Putin. The US president says Moscow's agreed to release millions of barrels of diesel. Mr. Trump's facing midterm elections next month and is under pressure over price rises. Ukrainian leader Volodymyr Zelensky says it's a weak decision.
2: That means more money for this war, more money to inflict suffering on us, without a doubt. It only feeds Putin and gives him the ability to fight even more.
1: It's understood the Treasury won't bring in any further taxes on warehouses following concerns from retailers. The heads of John Lewis and M&S said higher levies for out-of-town shopping would harm high streets by pushing up costs. A legal challenge to the Northern Ireland Secretary's decision to block an Orange Order parade along Portadown's Garvaghy Road has been adjourned until Monday. A judge says the case is urgent but not an emergency. It's half-time between Chelsea and Bournemouth in the Premier League. Joshua Adudonkor is at Stamford Bridge.
3: Where it's Chelsea 2, Bournemouth 0. Two goals in the opening 3 minutes has given Chelsea the advantage. Englishmen Jordan Henderson and Morgan Rogers with the goals. Henderson's first goal for Chelsea. Bournemouth had a few chances to get back into the game. Ryan being denied by Emi Martinez with a strong save. The Cherries still looking for their first win of the Premier League season. Moments away from kickoff of the second half. It's Chelsea 2, Bournemouth 0.
1: Aston Villa a level at 1-1 with Brentford. Sunderland versus Brighton and Ipswich against Fulham are both 0-0. Earlier, Arsenal came from behind to beat Leeds 2-1, moving level with Manchester City on 15 points. Rangers lead Kilmarnock 3-0 as they look to go top of the Scottish Premiership. And Max Verstappen has claimed pole for tomorrow's Singapore F1 Grand Prix. The Red Bull driver also won the sprint race earlier. That's the latest. I'm Kat Suave.
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Oh, what a powerful song. All in. It is Seth Schulter here on UCB2. Good afternoon and welcome to Saturdays with Samuel into the last hour of the show. If you're here for great worship and praise and some encouragement, well, you're in the right place. Don't go anywhere. I've got a quote to share with you next that I know is going to inspire you.

0: It's nice. There we go. It's Alan Scott. And that's Alan with two L's. Really important. Right, here is a quote from none other today than C.S. Lewis. And C.S. Lewis once said, "The smallest good act today is a point from which you may go on to victories you never dreamed of." Oh, he had a way with words, didn't he? The smallest good act today is a point from which you may go on to victories you never dreamed of. And I always say when we think of doing acts and good deeds, well, Lord, how might you use me today?
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5: Hi, I'm Catherine Hill, UK Director at Care for the Family. I recently had the wonderful opportunity to record some family podcasts in the US. At the end of the trip, I had a free day and decided I would explore some of the incredible mountain trails in the area. My hosts, however, weren't so keen on my plan. Lion and bear attacks usually happen when people are by themselves, and they said not only would it be safer, but much more fun if they came too. It's better together, they said. And this is not just true in the mountains of Colorado. The writer of the book of Hebrews urges us to consider how we may spur one another on towards love and good deeds. In a culture that encourages fierce independence, we need community and relationship. Who are those people that can come with us on the journey today?

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It is Saturday afternoon. I hope you're doing right. Now, if you were asked by someone, who is Jesus? Whew, it's a good question, isn't it? And we might all have a different answer. Saviour, friend, redeemer, healer. Well, have a listen to this next song and see how David Crowder might answer it.

Wickham and Tiffany Hudson. A duet there with Psalm 23 here at the Home of Hope and Worship. Now, Lloyd Nix has got a brand new song. And it's a song that's focused on keeping our eyes fixed on heaven and Jesus, even when life gets difficult. How easy is that to do? Well, sometimes it's easy, sometimes it's not. But I hope and pray that this brand new song to our playlist this month is a huge encouragement to you.

a reminder there from Izzy Musiel that, Lord, your love never lets go. Father, today we pray for peace. Please bring peace into my heart, my mind, and my life. Help me let go of fear and worry. And give me strength for the things I cannot control. Bring peace to my family, my friends, and to people everywhere. Help us choose kindness over anger, forgiveness over resentment, and hope over fear. Guide me through today with a calm heart and a peaceful spirit. And we ask these things

0: City of Light. I've always thought of this particular song as like a team song. Our God is for us. The Father's love is a strong and mighty fortress. Who can stand against us if our God is for us? And it's that strength, it's that courage, it's that determination that we've got to take into our lives every single day. Lord, I pray that you would give us the strength, the courage, the determination, the boldness to live out loud for you in all that we do. And maybe today you need to be reminded of that, or you can remind someone too. Who can stand against us if our God is for us?
1: The home of hope and worship. 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
4: Hello, my name is Rob McFarlane from McFarlaneMinistries.com. Philippians 4 verse 6 and 7 says, "Be anxious for nothing, but in everything by prayer and supplication, with thanksgiving, let your requests be made known to God. And the peace of God, which surpasses all understanding, will guard your hearts and minds through Christ Jesus." Anxiety can often overwhelm us, but this verse encourages us to bring our concerns to God through prayer. We're encouraged not to be anxious about anything and to pray about everything. When we present our requests with gratitude, we acknowledge His faithfulness. So, what things are weighing on your heart today? Take a moment to pray. Hand it over to God, trusting that He cares deeply for you and will provide the peace you truly need in your heart and mind through Christ Jesus.

Well, it has been such a pleasure to bring you to the programme this afternoon. I hope you've enjoyed the worship and encouragement. You encouraged me just by being there, so thank you so much. I'll be back with you bright and early on Monday from 5. But in terms of this afternoon, have a fantastic rest of your weekend. Remember, Jesus loves you. We'll see you soon. God bless.

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2: From the Sky News Centre at 5, Yorkshire Wildlife Park has confirmed there's been what it's calling a serious incident at its tiger enclosure. South Yorkshire police say a tiger attacked a man, resulting in serious injuries at the site in Doncaster this afternoon. The park is closed and will remain shut tomorrow. Ukraine's president has warned a US deal to buy Russian diesel is an investment in the war and will cause it to go on longer. Donald Trump's announced Moscow will supply 300,000 tons immediately. It's not enough to fuel America for a day, but comes ahead of midterm elections there. Ukrainian MP Lisa Yasko says the deal is a gift to Vladimir Putin.
3: When you pay him money for diesel or for anything else, he will be just happy to send hundreds, thousands or even millions of new weapons attacking Ukraine or even other countries.
2: It's understood ministers have ruled out any further taxes on warehouses. Earlier, the bosses of John Lewis and Marks and Spencer warned the Prime Minister's hints of higher taxes for out-of-town developments would harm high streets. Krista Pike, who survived an execution attempt in Tennessee, has been discharged from a local hospital. Her lawyers say she's been taken back to prison, where she's continuing to receive medical care. Chelsea have thrashed Bournemouth in their return to Premier League action after the international break. Joshua Adudonkor is at Stamford Bridge.
4: We're finished Chelsea 5, Bournemouth 1. Chelsea have returned back to winning ways in emphatic style. Two goals from Jordan Henderson and João Pedro. Morgan Rogers adding another one also. Henderson's first goals for the club. A thrilling win for Chelsea. Bournemouth are still searching for their first victory of the new campaign. Evan Ilson did pull one back at 3-0, but today was Chelsea's day. Finished Chelsea 5, Bournemouth 1.
2: Elsewhere, Aston Villa and Brentford drew 2-2 and Brighton won 2-0 at Sunderland. Earlier, Arsenal came from behind to beat Leeds 2-1 and Rangers beat Kilmarnock 3-1 to go top of the Scottish Premiership. That's the latest. I'm Kat Suave.
5: From the Bible. No temptation has overtaken you except what is common to mankind, and God is faithful. He will not let you be tempted beyond what you can bear. But when you are tempted, he will also provide a way out so you can endure it. 1 Corinthians 10, verse 13.

Oh, it's been such a long time since I've been able to play the Gettys for you. It's Keith and Kristen Getty with By Faith, kicking off the show this evening. Saskia with you. And you might be thinking, what, Saskia, why are you here? Well, that is the question, isn't it? I am actually taking over this show from Lydia, and so I'm going to be with you from 5 till 8 every Saturday evening from now on. Yay! I am very excited to be here. I'm loving it. It's great. And I just get to hang out with you and have a good old time, which that's what it's all about. It is. I do have some fabby dabby tunes coming on. You also will get to hear a couple of the new ones for the month, which I've got to say, there's a real mix this month of like the beautiful, calm, kind of centering songs. And then some that are like really upbeat. There's a real variety. So I'm really, really excited. One coming a little later on in this hour that's more of the kind of upbeat, dancey, it gets you moving. I'll tell you more about that in a little bit. But up next is Generous Giver.

0: Brenton Brown, Giorgio Antinori, Vintage Worship. It's Generous Giver here on UCB2. Oh man, I've got to laugh with you, right? Because I saw a headline the other day that said, "Winter is coming." And I had to have a little chuckle to myself because I was like, that's exceptionally dramatic. But also, you know, that tends to happen in the year. Winter does come around. And every year I like to remind you of this. But just in case you haven't heard it so far and you've forgotten, you can actually get a flu jag now. Flu jag? Jab? I've had so many debates over which one it is. Is it a jag? Oh, I think it's a jag, right? Because it's jaggy. Or is it a jab? Anyway, your flu jab, right? Now is the time you can get them. There is a bunch of categories of people who are eligible to get it for free. So you might want to check if you qualify for that. But if you don't, then they are actually really, really affordable. Different supermarkets will do them for probably about a tenner. I think you can get them in Boots as well. Your GP might even be able to do it there, so it's worth checking. And depending where you work as well, some workplaces allow you to claim back for your flu jab, so worth checking that. If you haven't come round to think about that yet, now is the time. It is snotty cold season. My child is in nursery at the moment, and I promise you, every day she comes back with something new. I'm like, great, what's the sickness this week? Great. Oh, it's so wonderful. I dropped her off yesterday and the lady before me was like giving her son and she went, "He's got a bit of a runny nose at the moment." We've all got a bit of a runny nose at the moment. Then the lady came to collect my daughter and I said, "Sorry, she's also got a bit of a runny nose at the moment." Listen, it's the cold and flu season. It's coming. It is going to happen sooner than we realise. And so if you want a flu jag, now is the time to start thinking about it.
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5: Hi, this is Oliver Evans, pastor of the Rock Church, Bradford. How often do you take stock of your spiritual temperature? We often like to walk 10,000 steps a day. A pedometer tells us that, but a thermometer measures temperature. I love the quote from Charles Spurgeon, "I know of no better thermometer to your spiritual temperature than this, the measure of the intensity of your prayer." I have some questions for you today, friends. How is your spiritual temperature? Are you loving God with all your heart, your mind, your soul, and your strength? Maybe you'd say, "Well, I'm making a little bit of progress, but not as much as I would like." Maybe your love for God is not as passionate as it once was. Friend, can I encourage you to get on fire for the things of God? Keep on keeping on.

just thinking about those colder months that are going to be coming up shortly. I don't know what you did, actually, but over the weekend, last weekend this is, not today, but last weekend, I took it upon myself to do some of those pre-winter jobs. I don't know if you have a kind of mental list, perhaps even like a physical list in your house of all the things you've got to do before winter. I feel like I a bit preemptively cut the grass, right? I cut the grass and we've got all these bushes in our back garden that, I'm going to be honest, I don't particularly like, but they're there and they grow so fast. So I thought to myself, we'll cut the grass, we'll cut all the bushes back, and then I won't need to do it again before winter because it'll stop growing, right? It'll be too cold. I also thought to myself, there's a tree overhanging our house which it has a couple branches that were like leaning on the porch at this point. And I was like, ooh, they've got to go. And so I made this like a whole thing for the day. I cut the grass, I did the garden. I literally had to saw off two or three big branches of a tree. It was impressive. It started raining halfway as well. So, you know, but it is that time of year now to get your pre-winter tasks done. I have to admit, that was a pretty good day for me. I quite enjoy that thing. I was going to do the gutters as well, but I don't have a ladder. And I just thought, there's only so many dining chairs you can stack before it starts getting a bit risky. Yeah, that's correct. I had to take my dining chair outside to cut down the tree branches. It's safe to say the dining chair cover, the seat cover, it's not as clean as it was now, okay? That's all we're going to say about it. Mr. Quirk wasn't too happy, but it's okay. Things can be washed. But yeah, maybe for you, the pre-winter tasks, doing the gutters, cutting down the tree branches that are overhanging, sweeping up the leaves, cutting the grass. I don't know what else kind of things there are. Oh, a hard one, actually. Well, you get the hose, you wind the hose up, and then you have to like plug it in so that no spiders and stuff can live in there over the winter. There we go. Whatever your pre-winter tasks are, something else to be thinking about as winter is coming, as the headline said very dramatically. There we go.

Leslie Jordan, Love Will Never Fail. She's got such a beautiful voice. I really, really love that song. I know I say it all the time now because, you know, I have just come back and this is my second show back, but it is really, honestly, such a pleasure to be able to play these songs for you now. Like a new appreciation after having a year away, coming back off mat leave and being like, ooh, yeah, I remember that song. Love it. Right, I want to ask you a question now. Complete, total topic change because we're going to have a sec to talk about judgment. I know. Not that judgment, not the kind you're probably thinking of. A judgment like this. Have you ever been walking down the street or maybe driving in the car, going around the shops, and you see somebody and instantly in your head you judge them? It might be that you know that person and you judge them because you know what they live like, who they hang out with, the way that they speak. It might be that you have no idea who they are, but you're judging them based off of something like the way that they dress or the colour of their hair. I think I'm not alone in that we've probably all had these moments, right? And if you have, if one of those moments springs to mind for you, I would love for you to join me in about 10 minutes' time. Because yes, we're all human beings and it happens. It's human nature sometimes, but the Bible calls us to live differently. Christ calls us to live differently. And so we are going to be jumping into God's word and learning a little bit about what it says when it comes to this prejudice towards others.

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2: The word for today is guard against prejudice. In James chapter 2 and verse 9 we read, if you favour some people over others, you are committing a sin. James wrote to the church, suppose someone comes into your meeting dressed in fancy clothes and expensive jewellery, and another comes in who is poor and dressed in dirty clothes. If you give special attention and a good seat to the rich person, but you say to the poor one, you can stand over there or else sit on the floor, well, doesn't this discrimination show that your judgments are guided by evil motives? If you favour some people over others, you are committing a sin. The early church grew rapidly because prejudice had no place there. Although the Jews and Samaritans despised each other, Jesus made a place for Nicodemus, a Jewish leader, and the Gentile woman at the well who'd been married 5 times. The early church made room for Onesimus, the former slave, at the same table as Philemon, his wealthy former master. The gospel gives everyone, everywhere, a place of dignity at Christ's table. The sin of discrimination stands on 2 legs, prejudice and presumption, and they should have no place in your life. The ancient prophet Habakkuk climbed up in his watchtower in order to watch to see what God will say unto me, Habakkuk 2 verse 1. Too much of our Christian experience is taken up with us saying something to God and spending too little time listening to what God is saying to us. He definitely has something to say to us about discrimination. So ask him to help you to view people through his loving eyes. You might just see a few people differently than you have in the past. That's the word for today on UCB.

0: I want to ask you if you are interested in learning more for serving God. Not just in the general sense, but particularly when it comes to things like music or ministry, maybe media, that kind of thing. If that is what you are really interested in and you are looking for an avenue to explore when it comes to serving God in those areas, I would love for you to check out the UCB Academy. You might have heard about the Academy before, but they offer everything really, from weekend workshops to a songwriting thing or full-time programs. And there are lots of different start dates. There are lots of different options for you. But if you are interested in that, like music, media, serving God in that ministry, in that way, please do check it out because there are some really great opportunities. I'm not going to sugarcoat it. There is a price. But like I say, there are lots of different options available to you. And so if you do want to check that out, then do head to the website. It's ucb.co.uk/academy. I actually think there's a worship weekend taking place downstairs as we speak. I think there is. So yes, I mean, obviously, you might not be able to get to that one, but there will be others coming up and it is really worthwhile if you want to learn these skills and be able to take them back to your communities, to your churches and serve them there with what you've learned. So that website is ucb.co.uk/academy, and I'd really recommend that you have a look.
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6: I'm Nancy Gowdy from NGM. Someone once said, "We are a generation looking for likes, yet longing for love." Someone once told me that when I grew up, no one would like me. Those words haunted my heart for years. I got married when I was 20, and my husband was a very likable chap. And I thought everyone tolerated me because of him. Things changed when a dear friend told me that although she loved us both, it was me she loved and valued as her friend. Her words began to heal my heart. Do you know you are loved and valued? The Bible tells us that God so loved the world that he sent his son Jesus to show us what his love was like. Today, let's realize afresh just how much we are loved.

Our latest news at 6 o'clock is on the way. But I have a tune that's going to take us up to there. And then I'd love for you to stick around, actually, because on the other side of that, coming a little later in the next hour, we're going into a big old debate, okay? Because I've seen something truly atrocious when it comes to the amount of Weetabix that you put in your bowl each morning.

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1: From the Sky News Centre at 6, Donald Trump wants a change in leadership in Ukraine in order to do a deal to end the war with Russia.
2: And you know what I suggest? I suggest they get a new leader who can make a deal. Because he could have made many deals and for some reason he never does.
1: The US president says he warned Ukrainians not to hit oil refineries, but they went ahead and did it anyway. Earlier, Volodymyr Zelensky said Donald Trump is helping Russia fund the war by agreeing to buy 1 million tons of diesel from Moscow. A man's been seriously injured after entering a tiger enclosure at Yorkshire Wildlife Park. Police say he was attacked just after 1:30 this afternoon at the site in Doncaster. Krista Pike, who survived 2 lethal injections in Tennessee last week, has been discharged from hospital. The 50-year-old survived the execution attempts in what's been described as unprecedented events. The Orange Order's legal challenge to the decision to ban its parade along a mainly nationalist road in Portadown won't be heard until Monday. A judge has decided the case is urgent, but not an emergency. In sport, Manchester United are hosting Tottenham in the Premier League. Live now to Darren Stanage at Old Trafford.
3: Where Spurs have been by far the better side, although it is goalless. They should have been in front on just 2 minutes. Lomans gave the ball away, made a big save though from Solanke to redeem himself. But all Spurs in the opening. Bergvall and Kudus firing over from good positions. Michael Carrick's side just starting to get going, but yet to have a shot on goal. Manchester United 0, Tottenham 0.
1: Earlier, Arsenal came from behind to beat Leeds 2-1 with substitute Bruno Guimaraes scoring the winner. Chelsea thumped Bournemouth 5-1. Brighton won 2-0 away at Sunderland, while Aston Villa and Brentford drew 2-2. Ipswich came from behind to beat winless Fulham 2-1, and Rangers atop of the Scottish Premiership after beating Kilmarnock 3-1. That's the latest from Sky News. I'm Kat Suave.
4: From the Bible. Seek the Lord while he may be found. Call on him while he is near. Let the wicked forsake their ways, and the unrighteous their thoughts. Let them turn to the Lord, and he will have mercy on them, and to our God, for he will freely pardon. Isaiah 55, 6-7.

Oh, honestly, the songs just keep getting better. It's 7 minutes past six. If you've just joined, then welcome. Saskia here with you on UCB2, officially taking over this show from Lydia. And it is a pleasure to be with you. That tune that you were just listening to is called All Hail the Power. It's by Jimmy Needham. And I've got to say, it's one of those ones that, come on, let's just be real about it. We all have the song. It comes on and you can't help but sing. You can't help. You can't help it. And you don't even have to sing well, right? Because you just go for it. I go for it every single time with that song. And I got to say, it may not sound pretty to the natural ear, but as one of my longtime Christian friends once said, it's almost like there's a filter between me and God. When I sing, my voice goes through the filter and it turns into heavenly praises. So no matter what your voice sounds like, sing along if you love the tune, because God loves to hear your voice.

0: What an anthem. That one is actually new for the month. It's Emu Music with Just As He Said. Yes, just as you say it, and you've just got to say Just As He Said. Come on, you can't help it. It's definitely one that gets you moving. Just to say, actually, if you do want to check out new songs, we have a playlist. We do. And there's quite a few good ones. I say quite a few good ones. They're pretty much all great. If you have Spotify, head over there when you get a sec. Type in UCB2 this month. Playlist should pop right up at the top. 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And then in your own time, enjoy the new tunes for the month. If you want to get to know them, then boom, you can put them on repeat. But that is definitely one of them that is, oh, I'm loving it, you know?
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1: This is Bishop Daniel, president of GFA World. One of our national missionaries went to a particular village that was known for extreme persecution. In fact, our national missionaries were beaten severely. They were tied to a tree. It was a sacred tree in the middle of the village, and they went to look for the man who would skin them alive. By God's grace, they couldn't find him. The missionaries were beaten up some more and warned severely never to come back to this village. After recovering, after a couple of months, they went back to the village, and everyone was scared, seeing that the tree that they were tied to had dried up the next day. The power of God had been demonstrated in that village, reminding me of when you read about Paul and Silas in prison, and there was a great earthquake. Our national missionaries not only go and tell people about Christ, but God's power is being demonstrated daily. The book of Acts is alive.

Okay, can we just have a little bit of a debate for a moment? Earlier, I was having a cheeky scroll. Do you know those moments when you scroll and you kind of get sucked into a black hole of social media, and then you realise an hour later that you're still scrolling and you go, oh, what happened there? Where did the time go? That happened to me, right? And I ended up scrolling through many an article, many a video about Weetabix. Yes. Now, how many Weetabix do you eat in a sitting? Like, if you're going to put Weetabix in your bowl in the morning, how many do you go for? I personally am a 3 Weetabix per bowl, per portion, you know? If I'm having Weetabix, here's my actual genuine breakfast. 3 Weetabix, a generous amount of milk, but you don't want to flood the 2 bottom Weetabix, right? You do the 2 side by side and then the third one on top, like a little tower, right? And then you want to pour the milk in until it's just about flush with the bottom Weetabix. Then some blueberries go on top and some honey drizzled over the top. That is genuinely my idea of a fantastic breakfast. However, I have seen something truly horrendous when it comes to Weetabix and how many people are eating in one sitting. So I'd love to know from you, how many do you eat in a sitting? Do you just have it plain? Do you have it with the things? The more horrendous, the better, or the more yummy, the better. I'd love to hear from you. Saskia@ucb.co.uk. Get in touch, let me know. And I'm going to be back in just a couple minutes. We've got one song, and then I'm telling you the truly atrocious number that someone is eating in one portion.

Okay, we're chatting Weetabix and how many Weetabix you put in the bowl per portion. I'm a three Weetabix per bowl kind of gal, but there's one girl. She's literally put the British public into a frenzy because she said that she eats seven Weetabix per bowl in the morning. That's right. She opens up Weetabix and puts seven. How big is her bowl? That's what I want to know, because I feel like at a push, you can maybe fit five in a normal bowl, right? How big is this bowl that she's having seven Weetabix? People are losing their minds. I mean, it did surprise me. Some people are like, yeah, I do seven. I love seven Weetabix. Then there are others who are like, atrocious. What are you doing? I have two and a half. Excuse me? Two and a half Weetabix? How are we having the Weetabix? Because I don't know about you, but as soon as you take the Weetabix out the packet, you get all that crummage. It just falls everywhere. You can't help it. It's like confetti, right? You open a card, poof, confetti. You open the Weetabix, poof, crumbs. So when you half that Weetabix, are you halving it over the bowl? Do you put the crummage in the bowl? Because that makes a nice porridge kind of consistency. Or are we cutting it? I feel like two and a half is equally shocking as seven. I'm confused here. Anyway, Weetabix themselves, a spokesperson for them, said that two is the go-to. There we go. So above average, that's me. I go for three above average. She definitely goes above average with seven. Who's having seven?

0: Brandon Lake, Praise You Anywhere on UCB 2. It is a pretty good day today, not only because it's Saturday. I mean, yes, it is a Saturday evening, but it is also bookshop day. Mm-hmm. I love a little bookshop myself. Now, I know it's 6:45 and some bookshops, most bookshops, might be closed now because they'll probably close at like 5, right? However, I say we put a twist on this. It's a Saturday evening. Maybe you have a bookshelf. Brilliant. Make yourself a cuppa. Maybe serve it to yourself, you know, with a biscuit. Get that book that you have been reading. Let's have a little sit down and just have a little read together. Or maybe if you do actually know a bookshop that is still open, brilliant, give it a visit. Now, my personal favourite is the combo of the two, where you can have a bookshop cafe. Yes, please. Yes, please. Also somewhat dangerous because, you know, you're having food and sticky fingers around books. However, if you've bought the book and you want a sticky finger situation with the book, that's your choice. That's your choice. Enjoy books this evening. That is what it's about. Take it as you will. Hey, you could enjoy the book this evening. That's the Bible, friend. That's what we're talking about. Oh, it's National Bookshop Day.
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6: I'm Sammy Jordan. I'm the director of Hope for Every Home at Hope Together. I wonder how you would describe God's church at the moment. A while ago, I had a picture of low tide. The tide was in the distance and all I could see was mud and seaweed. God invited me to be a mudlark. I had to Google that one. Mudlarks used to dig along the banks of the Thames for treasure at low tide. What treasure would I find beneath my feet if I dug? Water. Why was there water beneath my feet when the tide was out? Because there is a groundswell rising up. It might only be ankle deep or shallower at the moment, but it's rising. And what is the groundswell? I think it's what God is doing outside of the usual structures of church. People like you and me, in our everyday, sharing faith and praying. I don't know about you, but I want to be part of that groundswell. And I definitely want to be a mudlark and find God's treasure.

heading up to our latest news at 7. Coming on the other side of that, we've got a whole teaching hour. And so if you maybe aren't going to be able to get out to church tomorrow, or maybe actually tonight, you just want to sit and learn a little bit from God's word, then I would really encourage you to join me. Now is the time to do what you need to do. Maybe that's go to the bathroom, grab a drink. I don't know. Feed the family. Whatever it is. Off you go. Keep us on. And after the news, teaching is on the way. Some

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1: From the Sky News Centre at 7, a man has died after entering a tiger enclosure at Yorkshire Wildlife Park. South Yorkshire police say he was attacked just after 1:30 this afternoon near Doncaster and was pronounced dead at the scene. Donald Trump's calling for Ukrainians to get a new leader following a disagreement over his decision to buy diesel from Russia. Rising fuel prices are continuing to heap pressure on the US president ahead of next month's midterm elections. Volodymyr Zelensky's called the move a gift to Putin. Residents in Kyiv say they're furious about the decision.
2: Basically, his decision upsets people even more because Trump has once again shown his true face.
3: I mean, it was expected, as Trump had been working with Putin for a long time.
4: There will be elections in the US in November for Congress. That's all Trump's focus on now.
1: Meanwhile, Andy Burnham's reiterated his complete solidarity with Ukraine. The Prime Minister's spoken to his Ukrainian counterpart, acknowledging a difficult last 24 hours. Krista Pike, who survived an execution attempt in Tennessee, has been discharged from a local hospital. Her lawyers say she's been taken back to prison where she's continuing to receive medical care. Manchester United and Tottenham are trying to secure three vital Premier League points at Old Trafford. Live to Darren Stanage.
5: Where it's Manchester United 1, Spurs 0, and BMO giving United the lead. They were much better after the break on the end of a good Cunha pass to slot home. Earlier there's been chances of Fernandes and Ahmed, and Carlos Bolivar's looked very lively since coming on for his United debut. Spurs should have scored just after the break. Solanke going close, their best effort. Manchester United 1, Spurs 0.
1: Earlier, Arsenal came from behind to beat Leeds 2-1. Chelsea thumped Bournemouth 5-1. Brighton and Ipswich were winners, while Brentford stay unbeaten after a 2-2 draw at Aston Villa. And Rangers are top of the Scottish Premiership after beating Kilmarnock 3-1. Hearts were 5-0 winners over St Mirren. That's the latest. I'm Kat Suave.
6: From the Bible. Let us not give up meeting together, as some of you are in the habit of doing, but let us encourage one another, and all the more as you see the day approaching. Hebrews 10:25.

Chase and Co and Elevate Life Music. I've Got Jesus kicking off our 7 o'clock hour here on UCB2. Saskia hanging out with you, and it is a fantastic hour that we have got teaching on the way. But I just wanted to remind you of a fantastic story. It just sprung to mind when I was looking at the teaching for today. I don't know if you've heard of Corrie ten Boom. I was talking to somebody the other day who'd never heard of her. You might have heard of her, you might not have. Basically, during World War II, her family hid Jewish people, and eventually they were discovered, and then her and her sister were sent to the same concentration camp. She has an incredible testimony, by the way, really worth looking into if you haven't heard of her before, or maybe you've heard her name but you don't really know who she is. Really worth looking at. Corrie ten Boom is her name. Anyway, her sister and her were sent to this concentration camp, and her sister Betsy actually died there, tragically, weeks before the war ended. Years later, after the war, Corrie encountered a man who was actually one of the Nazi guards in the camp that she and her sister were in, and he asked for forgiveness. And she realized in this moment, she says that she was thinking to herself, I can't do this on my own. And so she asked God for help. And she told this man, this guard, she said, you're forgiven, brother, for everything. You're forgiven. This is an actual direct quote from Corrie ten Boom. She says, for a long moment, we grasped each other's hands, the former guard and the former prisoner. I had never known God's love so intensely as I did then. But even so, I realized it wasn't my love. I had tried and I did not have the power. It was the power of the Holy Spirit. This is a really, really well-known story from her. But it begs the question, what does love look like? What does love look like to you? How would you define that in action? Because love is powerful. And coming at around 25 past, we are going to be hearing more about love, hearing about the roots of love and the incredible power that it has.

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5: Hi, I'm Esther Upple from All Nations. I had a dream earlier this year, and in the dream I was climbing a mountain, and as I got higher and I could see further, all of a sudden things were put into their rightful perspective. And I felt an invitation from the Lord that I want to extend to you today, that God is inviting us to climb higher, to leave the place of distraction and to be focused in the place of prayer, to create time and space to be with Him. And as we do that, we will suddenly see what we couldn't see before. So I want to encourage us to climb higher, just like when we're in an aeroplane and we look out the window and all of a sudden the place where we live or the place that we've holidayed seems so small. And I believe God wants to give us His perspective on our life and His perspective for the future and for the church, the new of what He's doing.

0: Well, we are diving into some teaching now with David Peterson. It's TBN Presents. And we are actually going to be diving into the book of 1 John. So if you want to follow along in your Bibles, do open up to 1 John chapter 4. We're going to be looking specifically at verse 16. But do just keep it open to that passage. That's 1 John 4, verse 16.
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2: Hi, I'm Reverend David Peterson, and welcome to TBN Presents. The title of today's segment is The Power of Love. So I just want to read from 1 John chapter 4, verse 16, and it reads, "So we have known and believed the love that God has for us. God is love, and those who abide in love abide in God, and God abides in them." Amen. Powerful piece of scripture. And you know, I know over the years people have exhausted that passion and that passage of scripture, and the passion that's shown in there, where it speaks about the love of God and God being love. What does this all really mean? You know, we understand, and as Christians, you know, we know that God has, you know, another side to him, where we have to be accountable to God, or we can't just think, you know, God loves me, so I can do whatever I want, you know, live however I want, and be whoever I want to be. You know, we understand we have to be accountable to him, turn away from our wicked ways, and serve the Lord. But there's times in life, as a believer, as a Christian, that we believe the words of the enemy, or we believe the words of the people that the enemy is using. I'll never forget, somebody was criticizing me, tearing me down, talking about all my flaws and discrepancies. And I went to a shopping center and I said, "God, man, you know, how come sometimes I get angry? You know, how come sometimes, you know, I tell lies? You know, how come I've got this issue and this struggle? Do you know what? I need deliverance. I need to get these demons out of me. I need to go to a pastor so he can whack me over the head with the Bible and help me to be free, because I'm clearly demon-possessed." And God spoke to me loud and clear. He spoke to me in my heart. He said, "David, you do not need deliverance. You need to be loved." Could you be watching this right now? And the reason that you're acting up, the reason that you're grumpy, the reason that you're always complaining, the reason that you're unhappy is because you haven't been loved. Love is so powerful that the Bible says that God is love. Maybe you had a problem and an issue, and you went to a church leader with your problem and you thought they would love you. And they condemned you to hell. They judged you and you were so hurt and your heart was broken by the church. Maybe you went to a choir member with your issue and they spread your secret to everybody and people were gossiping about you. Maybe this happened at work. You confided in the manager. You confided in HR department. And people were talking about you and you were hurt. Maybe you fell in love. You got into a relationship. Things began to go sour. And you didn't know what was going on. You started singing that song, "Tell Me Again. Are we lovers or friends?" What's going on? Your heart was broken. The person left you, or they cheated on you, or whatever took place. And you felt like you were unloved. Let me tell you something today, friends. There is no love like the love of God Almighty. We don't have to overcomplicate this. We don't have to go into some deep analogy. But I want to let you know that you are tuned into this broadcast, this program, in a prophetic, divine, and orchestrated moment by your Father in heaven for him to say, through me, I love you. You are loved. You are loved. You might say, David, you don't even know me. You don't know the hell I've been through. You don't know the terrible and horrible things that I've done. My own children do not respect me. My own children don't call me anymore. My daughter stopped talking to me. My son, he's moved to America. He hasn't called me since. He got married and forgot about me. You may feel unloved by people, but the love of God is unconditional. And the love of God has all power to break any addiction, to break any spirit of depression, to break every power and vibe and spirit of insecurity that is plaguing your very being. The love of God is unconditional. So God will never say to you, I don't like your cooking. You know, it was a little bit too well done for me. God will never say to you, look at your hairstyle. How come your weave is all bent out of shape? God will never say to you, I don't like women with fake nails. You know, it kind of puts me off. God will never say to you, your situation is too complicated. I think I'll sit this one out. He knew your situation before the very foundations of the world. He knew what you was going to do, what you was going to say, what you was going to think. And he said, when he looked down at you from heaven, he said, do you know what? I love you so much that I will send my son to die for you because you were worth dying for. God loves you so much. The Bible says that he numbers the very hairs on your head. I ain't talking about the fake ones. I'm talking about the real hair. You know those little doo-doo plaits that you do and then you pop your wig on? You pop on your wig, when you get home from a long day at work, you just walk home, you take off your wig. I'm talking about the real hair. He knows the very number on your head. The Bible says that you are the apple of his eye. God loves you. I know somebody gave you this old strap line, I've been there, when they're on the phone to you and they're like this, I'm so sorry, but it's not that, I don't have love for you. I'm just not in love with you. What does that even mean? Do you know how many times I saw that text message back in my heyday? What does that mean? With God, there's no confusion. With God, there's no parables of love. He loves you directly. The love that he has for you is crystal clear. None of this, I'm sorry, babe, it's not you, it's me. I just need a little space, a little time. What does that mean? God has all the time in the world for you. God wants to be around you. He longs for you to wake up in the midnight hour to worship. He longs for you to spend time in his presence. He longs for you to be close to him. God is somebody that you can invest your entire emotions, your heart, your mind, in your whole being in him. And he will never let you down. Ever. Not never. He will never let you down. He will be there for you in trials, in tribulations, in hardship, because the power of his love will give you a peace and a grace that has passed all understanding. Some of you might say, no, I depended on God. And my grandmother died. We were so close. He allowed my grandmother to die. I depended on God. He allowed my child to pass away. So I had to turn away from him. I depended on God. My mother passed away from a sickness. My dad died from the coronavirus. My dad died too from the coronavirus. My father passed away. And let me tell you the truth. If I didn't have God in my life, I would have entered into a very dark place. I know what it's like. You might even be in that dark place right now. The love of God has all the power you need to pull you out of that dark place. The love of God has power to extract you from the clutches of the enemy. The love of God is more than powerful enough to set you free from that heinous addiction, from that heinous attitude that you have, that character trait that aggravates you, that annoys you, that annoys everybody around you, that causes your environment, the very vibes that you're emanating, to become toxic. The love of God has the power to break it. Trust me, when my father passed away, it was the biggest trial of my life. I know what it's like. You get those waves of grief, those waves of emotion. You have your good days, then you have your bad days, times that you wake up wishing it was all a dream. Wishing that you don't have to get out of bed. You just want to stay in bed for the whole day and go back to sleep and pray that it's a dream. But the power of the love of God, it will fill you with an energy. If you throw yourself into God, into your Creator, into your Heavenly Father, and say, Lord, it pains me to say this, but I worship you. Sooner or later, your emotions will follow suit and follow the leadership of your words. When you say, Lord, I don't understand why you allow this to happen. When I prayed about it, you were silent on the issue. You could have clicked your fingers and stopped it from happening. But I still praise you. I still love you. Show me the power of your love. Show me the power of your love. Say this after me. God, show me the power of your love. His love will bring your son out of an addiction. His love will pull your child out of a gang. The love of God will bring anybody to a place of wholeness and completeness. Fall in love with God. Encounter the power of his love. Encounter the power of his love. Encounter the power of his love. Fall in love with him. His love knows no bounds. His love knows no limits. His love is eternal. It's not temporal. It's not fickle. His love is powerful. Engage with the love of God. You know, I'll never forget when I was so in love let me tell you, I wasn't just in love, I was in love. We went cinema together. Matching outfits, matching trainers, the whole shebang. Went to the fun fair together. I remember sweet and sour popcorn. She used to like it with salt. I liked the one with sugar. We would mix it together, all in one box together. And one day, I just happened to be looking through her text messages. And I saw this text message, hey, from another guy talking about how in love they were and the other day holding hands. Oh my goodness, my heart was broken, shattered. I felt like someone took my heart, put it in a blender and pressed extra high. These things happen with human beings because they're not perfect, because they're flawed. If you have gone through and experienced a broken heart like I have, invest your whole heart into God. His hands are trustworthy. When you put your heart in the hands of God, He'll mold you, He'll shape you. He is tender. Your heart will never be broken because of Him. Put your heart and trust it in His hands. You might say, oh no, David, I've tried this whole Christian thing. I've walked that walk already. I prayed for something to happen and it didn't happen. Dust yourself off and try again. Dust yourself off and keep going in the Lord. Keep going in God, because I promise you, you will not regret it. Time will pass. Things will happen. But when you invest in God, you will experience the power of His love. You will experience, if you remain faithful, if you stick it out through the storm, if you weather the storm, you will encounter a love that you have never encountered before. I remember when I had my first child. I was like, oh, I'm so in love. I remember I had my second child. I was like, oh, look at this cute baby. My third one, oh, my children, my children, my children. Three boys. Just perfect. See them growing up. Daddy, I love you. Daddy, thank you so much. Daddy, daddy, daddy. And then one Christmas, they opened their presents. I'll never forget this. Okay, I forgive, you know, but I still remember. They opened their presents. One of them, Lego, he threw it on the floor. The other one was a maths book. I don't know what I was thinking, getting a maths book for Christmas, but I got it anyway. A maths book. He was like, thank you, Daddy. I can tell he was upset. The other one, I bought him a football from Poundland. He wanted a PlayStation. I was like, oh my goodness. I thought these kids, anything that I do for them, they would love me and show me that appreciation. I hope they're watching this. But in that moment, I was like, oh my goodness, I did my best at the time. And my heart was broken. Maybe you have a child that's grown up and forgotten about you. It's not speaking to you anymore. Maybe the relationship has been strained. I challenge you today to express the power of love and rekindle those family relationships. Operate in the power of love. And all those breakdowns that you've had, family breakdown, breakdown in communication, humble yourself and send the first text message. If you feel the Holy Spirit saying, listen, forgive, forgive, forgive. Just send a message saying, hi, look, I'm praying for you. Hi, God bless you. Even if they respond, wow, what do you mean, God bless you? Listen, God bless you. You need the blessing. I don't need no blessing from you. You need the blessing. You're a devil. Just love them, pray for them, and make that step. Because the power of love, the power of the love of God is unmatched by anything any man can offer you. And definitely anything that the devil himself can offer to you. Connect with God Almighty. Throw your heart, your mind, your body, and your soul into Him. Say, God, pour your love

0: more than a bus to know that God loves them. Some people need to have a dream in the night to know that God loves them. But today I stand on your TV screen or on your iPad, on your phone to say, God loves you. You are loved. Doesn't matter who said they don't love you no more. They used to love you. You know, they have love for you, but they're not in love with you, all that rubbish. Listen, God loves you. God loves you. Yes, you. Yes, yes, yes, you. God loves you. He does. He does. He does. God loves you. And I want to encourage you to give your heart to Jesus. I want to encourage you right now, if you haven't given your life to Jesus, to repeat these words after me. Say, Lord Jesus, be my King. Be my Savior. Send your Holy Spirit to live inside me. Send your Holy Spirit to live inside of my heart. Be my guide in life. Protect me from the plans of the enemy. Connect me to my Heavenly Father. My Father and your Father. My God and your God. In Jesus' name, amen. God bless you. I hope you stay tuned in and locked in. Listen, angels are celebrating. If you said that prayer for the first time, the Bible says that angels throw a huge party for one sinner that repents and becomes a saint through the blood of Jesus. So let us know at TBN. If you said that prayer for the first time, send us an email, send us a text, call in so that we can pray with you and celebrate you making the greatest decision of your life. Trust me, giving my life to Jesus was the best thing I ever did. And I'm still reaping the benefits. God bless you. Stay tuned and stay locked in. Love you. Mwah.
1: For more information, please visit tbnuk.org.

Let's just take a minute to reflect, maybe even pray off the back of that teaching, this incredible message around love. So if you're able to pause with me for a second, let's just pray. Father, I thank you that we can actually hear this wherever we are at right now, whether we are in a place where it's really easy to believe these things, or actually perhaps we're in a place of real struggle. I pray that you would speak to us through the words that we've just heard. I pray that your love wouldn't just be something that we hear and it sounds all wishy-washy, but that we would really understand the depth of it. We would understand the power of your love. I pray that we would know in our hearts and minds that you are trustworthy. I pray that even in the difficulty, we would know that you are there. That your love isn't just going to fade away in the darkness or in the difficult times. Father, thank you that your love is unlike anything else. And I pray that as we go out into the world, as we see other people, as we interact with those, that we would be a good example of your love. We pray this in Jesus' name. Amen.

What a tune. Absolutely love it. It's for him. All hail the power of Jesus's name. That is it from me, I'm afraid. But it has been an absolute blast to keep you company and hang out this Saturday evening. Dean is on the way after our 8 o'clock news, so I will leave you with him. Have a blast, and I will see you again tomorrow between 10 and 2.

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2: From the Sky News Centre at 8, a man has died after entering a tiger enclosure at Yorkshire Wildlife Park. Police say he was attacked just after 1:30 this afternoon near Doncaster and was pronounced dead at the scene. They say there was no wider risk to the public. Our reporter Anjum Pirbakos says it will have been upsetting for everyone there.
3: Presumably lots of families would have been around using the facilities and enjoying the park, and then to suddenly see that there are emergency services there, the area is cordoned off, shots are fired. It's quite a serious situation, but also quite shocking and distressing for anybody that would have been in the vicinity.
2: Donald Trump's calling for Ukraine's leader Volodymyr Zelensky to be replaced following a huge row over Russian diesel. The US president announced he was ordering millions of barrels of fuel from Moscow and had warned Ukraine not to hit oil refineries. Krista Pike, who survived two lethal injections in Tennessee last week, has been discharged from hospital. Her lawyers say she's continuing to receive medical care in prison. A legal challenge to the Northern Ireland Secretary's decision to block an Orange Order parade along Portadown's Garvaghy Road has been adjourned until Monday. A judge says the case is urgent but not an emergency. Arsenal are level on points with early Premier League leaders Manchester City after fighting back to win 2-1 at home to Leeds. Tottenham moved off the bottom by grabbing a stoppage time equaliser in a 1-1 draw away to Manchester United. Despite being down to 10 men, Spurs fought back through Dominic Solanke.
4: Yeah, I think the character shown today from the team was magnificent. I think a lot of times this season and a few times last season when we went a goal down, we didn't react in the right way. Going down to 10 men and still pushing to find that equaliser to the last minute. Yeah, it showed the mentality that we want to show every game.
2: Chelsea thumped Bournemouth 5-1. Rangers are top of the Scottish Premiership after beating Kilmarnock 3-1, and third place Hearts thrashed St Mirren 5-0. That's the latest. I'm Kat Suave.
5: From the Bible. For he has rescued us from the dominion of darkness and brought us into the kingdom of the Son he loves, in whom we have redemption, the forgiveness of sins. Colossians 1:13-14.

Joyful Sounds and Tom Endersby with Be Exalted here on UCB2. That brings the time to 7 minutes past eight on this Saturday evening. Welcome along to a busy 3 hours here on UCB2 with me, Dean Healy, because coming up at 9:15, we're going to be finding out what a short but challenging parable can teach us about serving God. That's with Mike and David in this week's Bible Parables in 30 minutes. Talking too about a record-breaking pumpkin. It's that time of year, isn't it? And the word for today encourages us to guard against prejudice. And as we journey through between now and 11 o'clock, got a sensational Saturday night soundtrack for you. And it continues now with Chelsea Nogas.

0: Saturday Scripture.
1: And a verse tonight from Jeremiah chapter 6. This is what the Lord says. Stand at the roads and look. Ask for the ancient paths. Ask where the good way is and walk in it. And you will find rest for your souls. Well, life is certainly full of crossroads. We face choices about many things in life. And ancient scripture is relevant and can help us with those decisions today. And this verse advises us to do three things. The first is to stand and look. Pause before you run ahead. Acknowledge where you are and evaluate the direction you're going in. Then it advises us to ask. Seek out the ancient paths, the timeless truth, faithfulness and wisdom of God that have guided his people safely through generations. And then walk. Boldly take the right path, the good way. Take a step and walk in it. And when you do that, when you stop trying to go your own way and instead align your steps with God's ways, you'll find an inner peace and a rest, and that those choices are the right ones.

0: All right, Saturday teaser time now, and it really is one to think about. A bit of maths for you on this Saturday night. So, the Bible has 66 books. If you were to read 3 of those books a week, how many weeks would it take to read the whole Bible? Don't know if you ever read it or if this is how you structured it, but that's the Saturday teaser for you tonight. So there's 66 books in the Bible. If you were to read 3 of them a week, how many weeks would it take to read the whole Bible? Well, I've done my sums. I think I've got the right answer. You give it a go too, and I'll reveal how many weeks
1: the
0: it would take.
1: The home of hope and worship. 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
3: This is Pastor Paul Hodgson with one of my heroes of faith, the Apostle Paul. Like all of our heroes of faith, Paul worked extremely hard and achieved great things in his lifetime. We can easily run away with the idea that he was quite a steely character, not easy to get along with, and a bit hard on other people. So when I say that Paul was actually a very loving person, that may come as a shock. But think about it. Who wrote 1 Corinthians 13? And what about when the apostle said goodbye to the Ephesian elders? They kissed him and wept uncontrollably. They loved him dearly because they knew he loved them. The source of Paul's love was Jesus. Paul loved Jesus because of the way Jesus had changed his life. And that made him a hard-working, determined, but lovable and loving person at the same time.
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All right, so the Saturday teaser this week has a bit of a maths theme to it, doesn't it? How have you got on with it, I wonder? Well, it's all about the Bible. We know that it's got 66 books. And if you were to read three of those books a week, how many weeks would it take to read the whole Bible? Well, if you're yelling 22 weeks at the radio, then well done, because that is the correct answer. So if you started reading it now and you read three books a week, it would be about mid-March by the time you've finished the whole Bible. So not too bad at all. And actually, as I was researching this earlier in the week, I came across some suggestions, really, some guidance on how long each book would take. So you might want to start with some of the shortest ones that take about 2 to 5 minutes to read, things like 2 John, Jude and Obadiah. They only take apparently about 2 to 5 minutes to read. I haven't personally timed them myself. But for something a little bit longer, up to 5 hours, Psalms is the longest book in the Bible. So that would maybe be the one to start if you want to get a chunkier book of the Bible out the way. But there we go. It would take 22 weeks to read the whole Bible if you read three books a week.

0: Well, we're talking about reading the Bible in 22 weeks, weren't we, a few minutes ago for our Saturday teaser. Well, we're going to just read one verse and focus on one verse now for the word for today. And that comes from James chapter 2.
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2: The word for today is guard against prejudice. In James chapter 2 and verse 9 we read, if you favour some people over others, you are committing a sin. James wrote to the church, suppose someone comes into your meeting dressed in fancy clothes and expensive jewellery, and another comes in who is poor and dressed in dirty clothes. If you give special attention and a good seat to the rich person, but you say to the poor one, you can stand over there or else sit on the floor, well, doesn't this discrimination show that your judgments are guided by evil motives? If you favour some people over others, you are committing a sin. The early church grew rapidly because prejudice had no place there. Although the Jews and Samaritans despised each other, Jesus made a place for Nicodemus, a Jewish leader, and the Gentile woman at the well who'd been married 5 times. The early church made room for Onesimus, the former slave, at the same table as Philemon, his wealthy former master. The gospel gives everyone, everywhere, a place of dignity at Christ's table. The sin of discrimination stands on 2 legs, prejudice and presumption, and they should have no place in your life. The ancient prophet Habakkuk climbed up in his watchtower in order to watch to see what God will say unto me, Habakkuk 2 verse 1. Too much of our Christian experience is taken up with us saying something to God and spending too little time listening to what God is saying to us. He definitely has something to say to us about discrimination. So ask him to help you to view people through his loving eyes. You might just see a few people differently than you have in the past. That's the word for today on UCB.

So I have been doing my research this week about how long it would take to read each book of the Bible. This is because we were saying in the Saturday teaser that it would take 22 weeks if you read three books of the Bible a week. Revelation would take about an hour and 15 minutes. Genesis would take about 3.5 hours. Obviously, this depends on the speed that you read. But interestingly, 61% of books in the Bible would take just under an hour to read. So that's not bad, is it? 3 hours a week to get through 61% of the Bible over that 22-week period. Give it a go. Let me know how you get on. And whilst you do, let's enjoy some music. This reminds us that Calvary is enough.

All right, so how big can a pumpkin get? Well, I learned this week that apparently they can get really big because a grower from Hampshire has set a new world record with a pumpkin weighing an incredible 2,856 pounds. That's around 1,300 kilos. And now this is Ian Patton, who's been growing giant pumpkins with his brother for more than 50 years. But this was the first time that he entered the competition on his own. So he did it without his brother, and then he broke a world record. He says looking after the giant pumpkin was hard work, including giving it around 130 gallons of water every day. And that award-winning pumpkin is on display now near Southampton. So if you're around there, why not check it out? Well, you're Dean here on UCB2. We're going to be checking out another Bible parable in the next hour of the programme.

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6: Hi everyone, my name is Anne Calver and I'm pioneering a new movement called Unleashed. Judges chapter 4 and verse 8, Barak said to Deborah, "If you go with me, I will go. But if you don't go with me, I won't go." "Certainly I will go with you," said Deborah. And as I was reading that, I just felt like the Lord was saying, who are the people that are saying that they will go with you? And who are the people that you need to surround yourself with to go into the battle, to go into the next season? Because the Lord is saying, pay attention to who I've put around you and give them the invitation to go with you and see what they say. I think some of us have been trying to go it alone, but this is the hour to notice who is with us and say, will you go with me? Who is he calling and sending you with?
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Coming up after the news, this week's Bible Parables in 30 Minutes with Mike Beaumont and David Tavener. And this time Jesus tells a story about a servant who simply gets on with it and what he's been asked to do without expecting a pat on the back. Oh, what can this short and perhaps challenging parable teach us about serving God and our attitudes towards what we do for him? Well, that's what we're going to be finding out with Mike and David at 9:15.

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2: From the Sky News Centre at 9, police have confirmed a man's died after entering a tiger enclosure at Yorkshire Wildlife Park. He was attacked just after 1:30 this afternoon near Doncaster. They say the tiger remained in the enclosure and there was no wider risk to the public. Donald Trump wants a change in leadership in Ukraine in order to do a deal to end the war with Russia.
3: And you know what I suggest? I suggest they get a new leader who can make a deal. Because he could have made many deals that for some reason he never does.
2: The US president said he warned the Ukrainians not to hit oil refineries, but they went ahead anyway. He's worried about the impact of those attacks on the world's fuel supplies. Earlier, Volodymyr Zelensky said Donald Trump is helping Russia fund the war by agreeing to buy 1 million tons of diesel from Moscow. At least 20 people have been arrested after thousands gathered in London for a pro-Palestine protest. Demonstrators walked to Westminster to mark the third anniversary of the beginning of the war in Gaza. The Orange Order's legal challenge to the decision to ban its parade along a mainly nationalist road in Portadown won't be heard until Monday. The parade was given the go-ahead, but Garvaki Road residents blocked the route, leading to a 12-day standoff. In sport, Manchester United have just one win from their opening six Premier League games after being held 1-1 at home to early strugglers Tottenham. The hosts conceded in stoppage time at Old Trafford. Boss Michael Carrick says they should have done more to ensure they weren't in trouble late on.
4: It's obviously a bad goal, which kind of sums up things. So very disappointed to be in a position like that to not come away with a game.
2: Elsewhere, Arsenal had to fight back to move level on points with leaders Manchester City in their 2-1 victory at home to Leeds. Chelsea thrashed Bournemouth 5-1. And Rangers have moved to the top of the Scottish Premiership after beating Kilmarnock 3-1. That's the latest. I'm Kat Suave.
5: From the Bible. The world and its desires pass away. But whoever does the will of God lives forever. 1 John 2:17.

And welcome back to Saturday Evening with Dean Healy here on UCB2. Now, what motivates you to do the right thing? Is it recognition, appreciation maybe, or simply because, you know, it's what you've been called to do? Well, in Luke chapter 17, Jesus tells a short but a challenging story, actually, about a servant and his master. It's a reminder that following Jesus isn't about praise or recognition, but faithfully doing what he asks. And we're going to be exploring that parable with Mike and David in around 10 minutes here on UCB2. But before we do, we're going to be heading into the book of Jeremiah, chapter 16, verse 6 is our Saturday scripture after KXC Worship. Oh.

0: Saturday Scripture.
1: And ahead of this week's Bible parables, our Saturday Scripture now, and a verse from Jeremiah chapter 6. This is what the Lord says. Stand at the crossroads and look. Ask for the ancient paths. Ask where the good way is and walk in it, and you'll find rest for your souls. Now, life is very much full of crossroads. We face choices about many things in life, and ancient scripture is relevant and helps us with those decisions today. And this verse advises us to do three things. The first is to stand and look. Pause before you run ahead. Acknowledge where you are and evaluate the direction that you're going in. Then it advises us to ask. Seek out the ancient paths, the timeless truth, the faithfulness and the wisdom of God that have guided his people safely through generations. And then finally, to walk. Boldly take the right path, the good way. Take a step and walk in it. And when you stop trying to go your own way and instead align your steps with God's ways, you'll find an inner peace and a rest, and that those choices are the right ones.

0: Well, it is 15 minutes past nine. That means we are right on time for this week's Bible parables. And this week, Jesus tells a story about a servant who simply gets on with what he's been asked to do, not expecting any rewards or praise or a pat on the back. But what can this story teach us about serving God and our attitude towards what we do for him? Well, that's what Mike and David are talking about now in Bible Parables.
1: Need to know how to live the way God intended? Then this podcast series is tailor-made for you. David Tavener asks Bible expert Mike Beaumont why Jesus spoke about living God's way using parables. And Mike will sum up what this means for us today in just three words.
2: Now we come to Jesus' parable of the unworthy servant. He seems to have had a lot to say to his disciples. Is that still the case?
3: Yes, he's still focusing on his disciples here. As we've seen in previous episodes, he's on his way to Jerusalem for that final climax time, seeking to preach as much as he can. And verse 11 here of Luke 17 says that he was on his way to Jerusalem, traveling along the border between Samaria and Galilee. Mm-hmm. So Galilee in the north, Samaria in the middle, Judea in the south. So not just in Judea, but in Samaria and Galilee as well. He's eager to teach, but constantly on the way. Not only is he preaching to the crowds, he's seeking to teach his own disciples. And I think we get a sense of like increasing urgency in these chapters as he gets closer to the time of going up to Jerusalem for the last time. It's like there is an increasing urgency and an increasing sort of expose of the attitude of the Pharisees and the rabbis that are keeping people from God.
2: Because his time on earth is beginning to run out.
3: Yes. I mean, he has got, we don't know exactly how long, at most a few months, possibly even a few weeks to go at this point. So there is increasing urgency in the principles that he's sharing with his followers here of how to live life in God's kingdom, because he soon won't be with them to tell them.
2: What has he chosen to focus on this time?
3: Well, the parable that we're going to look at today, while it doesn't look like it, actually, its context is really all about faith and about having faith to deal rightly with people. In fact, if I just read a few verses at the beginning of chapter 17, Jesus said to his disciples, things that cause people to stumble are bound to come. Hey, stuff happens in life. But woe to anyone through whom they come. It would be better for them to be thrown into the sea with a millstone tied round their neck than to cause one of these little ones to stumble. Now, we've seen that image before in previous episodes. We've said before, Jesus often used the same imagery again and again in different settings. So watch yourselves. And then he says this, if your brother or sister sins against you, rebuke them. And if they repent, forgive them. Even if they sin against you seven times in a day and seven times come back to you saying, I repent, you must forgive them.
2: Surely once would have been enough.
3: Well, I think Jesus is realistic, isn't he? That when we have to forgive, sometimes it's very easy to say, I forgive you. But actually we have to do it again and again and again and again sometimes for it to stick. And that's what he's thinking here. And even saying, look, if they come back with the same thing, forgive them. Why? Because it's so important that the heart and character of my followers is one of magnanimous forgiveness towards people. So different, of course, to the scribes and the Pharisees.
2: But in referring to your brother or sister, he's not talking about your natural relative.
3: No.
2: Those that you're in relationship with, and he says, if they sin against you, rebuke them. I mean, that's strong.
3: Yeah, well, I think there are times, well, first of all, the brother and sister is the spiritual brother and sister in the family of faith rather than literal brother and sister. Rebuke them, yeah, because there are times when we lovingly need to talk straight about what is going wrong. But notice the rebuke them is only one side of the coin. You know, I think all of us love the rebuke them bit. But Jesus is saying there's a place for rebuking them, but there's absolutely also a place for forgiving. And a lot of us want to rebuke without the forgiveness. And I think it's that challenge of, you know, forgive them and forgive them even seven times in a day. Did he mean 1, 2, 3, 4, 5, 6? That's it. 7, strike, you're out. No. 7, of course, was the Jewish perfect number, God's number. Just keep on doing it. Keep on doing it as long as you need to do it. And, I mean, they listened to that and thought, Lord, you're asking a lot. Hence what they then say, the apostles said to the Lord, increase our faith. Now, this is not an increase our faith, Lord, for mighty miracles. No, it's increase our faith in the context of what you've just taught us. Lord, please increase our faith to be able to forgive people and to forgive them and to forgive them and forgive them. And Jesus goes on to say, listen, you know, even the smallest amount of faith can do this, because it's not the amount of faith, but the presence of faith that makes a difference. He says, if you have faith as small as a mustard seed, you can say to this mulberry tree, be uprooted and planted in the sea, and it will obey you. Now, it's in the context here of faith needing to grow that Jesus will tell the parable we're looking at today.
2: Well, this is what he says. Suppose one of you has a servant ploughing or looking after the sheep. Will he say to the servant when he comes in from the field, come along now and sit down to eat? Or would he rather say, prepare my supper, get yourself ready and wait on me while I eat and drink? After that, you may eat and drink. Will he thank the servant because he did what he was told to do? So you also, when you have done everything you were told to do, should say, we are unworthy servants. We have only done our duty. Another picture of the kind of master-servant.
3: Yeah, and again, very common, isn't it? Lost track of the number of times we've said Jesus's parables are drawn from everyday life. And this would be a very typical picture for so many people in those days. Serving their master, having worked out, they've been out in the field all day. They're tired. They come home. What are they going to expect? The master saying, hey, David, great job you've done out there with the sheep. Just put your feet up. I'll go and cook dinner for you. No, you're the servant. What a servant's called to do, serve. You have to come back in. You now have to get supper ready. Serve your master's supper. And when you finish serving him supper, then you can get your own. So the very nature of being a servant is to serve with all your heart, to serve without ending.
2: Is Jesus endorsing a master-slave kind of situation?
3: No, I don't think he is. And he's simply taking the culture in which he lives and operates. Now, clearly for us these days, the sense of a slave would be totally abhorrent. Though remember in Judaism, having slaves was very different to what it meant in the Roman world and what it certainly meant in the world of the British Empire many centuries later. Very often, people sold themselves into servanthood or slavery as a way of paying off debts. And you could only serve for a maximum of 7 years. That was written into the Jewish law. And at the end of 7 years, no matter how big the debt was, your debt was then considered paid and you were free to go. So it's more like indentured labour, tied labour, than slavery in the sense that we would come to understand that word in later life. He's neither endorsing it nor not endorsing it. He's taking a common picture from everyday life that everyone would understand.
2: What would Jesus say about modern slavery?
3: I'm confident he would be opposed to it, whether that is physical slavery or, as happens so often now, slavery for sexual purposes. He would be utterly opposed to it because it's about the abuse of human beings against their will. It's got nothing to do with paying off debts. It's to do with making people rich. And, you know, sometimes people have said, well, why doesn't the New Testament speak a bit more openly against slavery? And I think the short answer is it wasn't in a position to be able to do it. Slavery was so endemic, so much a part of Roman culture and way of life, to have spoken against it would have seemed like treachery against the state and would have undermined any opportunity Jesus had to be able to preach the gospel. But what is interesting is wherever the New Testament gets an opportunity to undermine slavery, it does so. And one of the best examples of that is in Paul's letter to Philemon, where his slave, Philemon's slave, has run away. He's ended up in Paul's orbit. He's ended up becoming a Christian. And there Paul's got a dilemma, because as a Roman citizen, he has a duty to return the runaway slave, and the penalty for that was death. But as a Christian, he's got a responsibility to care for the new Christian. And so he writes to Philemon and says, hey, I'm sending you your slave back who's run away. In other words, he fulfills the requirements of the law. But by the way, I just want to remind you, please look after him well, because Philemon, you owe your very life to me. Hint, hint, nudge, nudge. Philemon had obviously become a Christian under Paul's ministry. And so what Paul does there is to undermine without opposing. When you look at attitudes in letters like Ephesians and Colossians, where Paul addresses attitudes, he addresses there the attitudes not just that servants or slaves must have to masters, but attitudes that masters must have to slaves. That was unheard of in the culture of the time. So it was just an issue that they couldn't tackle. You can't do everything all at once. They couldn't tackle that. But I tell you what, they certainly sowed seeds of undermining it.
2: So is the picture Jesus painting a little bit like sort of upstairs, downstairs? You have the big country house, the lord of the manor, and then you have all the staff that work to that person.
3: Yeah, and for those of us who live in Britain, perhaps we'll understand that picture better. And if we're followers of movies like Downton Abbey or whatever, we'll have seen lots of examples of that. And that's exactly what would have happened. The master, the lord, would have expected the servant to care for his needs, and only when all those needs have been cared for would the servant be able to meet his own needs. And not only would there be this expectation, okay, he's come back from the fields, as I said earlier, you know, is he going to say, hey, sit down, put your feet up? No. The expectation is, prepare my supper, get yourself ready, wait on me while I eat and drink, then you can eat and drink. And is the expectation going to be that he's going to thank the servant? Oh, thank you so much for having done the job for which I've paid you today. Now, this is not an excuse for ingratitude. That's not the point of the parable. The point is about the priority of what the servant's role is. And the priority of the servant's role is, guess what? To serve. So here is a parable that is reminding the followers of Jesus that the first call on our lives is to be servants to those around us, just as Jesus himself was a servant. And the second thing that goes along with it, because of the context that we've just seen about the faith thing, is, and I love this, is Jesus seems to be saying here that faith grows as we get on serving, as we just do it. And very often people want to have a quick prayer and pray that, you know, faith would grow. When I've travelled around the world speaking in different places, you often get people coming out at the end of meetings wanting you to pray for them, and it's for various things. But one of the most repeated things that I've had again and again is, I want you to pray for my faith to grow, or I want you to pray for my knowledge of the Bible to grow, as though I am going to pray and suddenly, as I lift hands off them, something is going to drop out of heaven and whoosh, their knowledge of the Bible has suddenly increased 100-fold, or their capacity to serve has increased 100-fold. It's almost like they want something to drop out of heaven. Whereas Jesus is saying here in context that faith grows as we serve. Faith grows as, yeah, we've done all our bit in the field and then we come back and we still serve the master at home, and we do it with a good attitude, and we do it without expectation of being lavished with praises and thanks. We do it, why? Because it's just right to do. That's what the followers of Jesus do. So faith grows as we serve.
2: Isn't Jesus' approach, though, sounding a bit like, you know, this will lead to people walking all over us?
3: Well, it could do, and it might do. And it did for him. People walked all over him until they nailed him to a cross. But that's okay, because God is the God who raises the dead. And that's what happened for Jesus. So the truth is, sometimes your serving attitude might lead to people walking all over you. But that's okay. Leave that with God. What your important attitude is to do that which is right and to follow the example of Jesus, the servant, about which the New Testament has so much to say.
2: Is Jesus saying we should be striving to serve?
3: I think it depends what you mean by strive. That's why I'm just hesitating in giving you the answer. If by strive to serve you mean seek to serve, make it our goal, absolutely. Absolutely. Jesus teaches about that so much. It's there in the New Testament. He models it for us. If by striving you mean, you know, struggle hard and grapple with it, and if that's our posture, then we've not got it yet, because the whole thing about serving is not serving reluctantly. It's not serving because we have to. It's serving because we want to. It's serving because we've seen Jesus, and we've seen that Jesus is a servant, and we want to walk in the footsteps of Jesus. So it's a striving in the sense of a reaching for. In that sense, absolutely, God wants us to strive for that. But it's because we've seen something and want to be like him, our master, not because we think, oh, well, I'm going to have to serve, aren't I? Or there's no place for me in the kingdom of God. And, okay, I've been asked to do that again. Listen, just faith grows as you serve. Jesus loved to serve. You know, we see that again and again. One of the clearest places, and I absolutely love this story, but in John 13, where Jesus is in the upper room, the final meal that he's going to have with his disciples before he'll be taken away and crucified. And there's that fantastic passage in John 13. It was just before the Passover festival. Jesus knew that the hour had come for him to leave this world and go to the Father. And having loved his own who were in the world, he loved them to the end. The evening meal was in progress, and the devil had already prompted Judas, the son of Simon Iscariot, to betray Jesus. Jesus knew that the Father had put all things under his power, that he'd come from God and was returning to God. So he got up from the meal, took off his outer clothing and wrapped a towel round his waist. And after that, he poured water into a basin and began to wash his disciples' feet, drying them with a towel wrapped round him. He took the job of the servant, seeing there was no servant that night to wash the feet when they arrived. And no doubt the disciples were all sitting around looking at one another, thinking, you know, well, I'm not doing it. I did it last time. I think it's time Peter probably did it. And suddenly in the midst of it, Jesus gets up, takes off his outer garment, wraps a towel round and says, I'll do it, guys. Why? Because serving does not diminish us. This is the Lord of glory who serves, and he delights to serve. Interesting, he came to Simon Peter, who said to him, Lord, you're going to wash my feet? And Jesus said, you don't realise now what I'm doing, but you'll later understand. No, said Peter, you'll never wash my feet. Suddenly he's all hoity-toity. Suddenly he sees the incongruity of Jesus washing his feet. And then, unless I wash you, you've no part with me. Oh, then, Lord, not just my feet, but my hands also. So, he completely misunderstands and goes off at a tangent. But I love John 13 because it models for us who our Jesus is. It models that though he is the Lord of all creation, who's been there from the beginning with the Father, it was not beneath him to serve. He was secure enough to serve. In fact, this is one little thing I often notice. Jesus knew that the Father had put all things under his power, that he'd come from God. He knew his identity. Mm-hmm. And that he was returning to God. He knew his destiny. So he got up and washed the feet. And when you know your identity, who you are in Christ, and your destiny, what God is calling you to, then you can be secure. And you're not secure in a name, a position, or a title. You're just secure in who you are in Christ. And you, like him, can just get on with it. And can just serve, because servanthood is the nature of the kingdom. It's the atmosphere of the kingdom where, whatever our role in our place of work or in our church or a family, our attitude should be one of serving. The atmosphere we inculcate should be one of serving and servanthood, putting others before ourselves.
2: So unlike what the world would say, it sounds like serving is a high calling.
3: Oh, it's an incredibly high calling. Now, in the culture of New Testament times, serving was the lowest of the low. Being a servant or a slave was the lowest role that you could take. I mean, everyone despised the slaves, as it were. The big guys in society thought they were up there. But in the kingdom of God, that gets turned upside down. And servanthood now takes on the highest place. I think we still have to speak that to ourselves often, because still in our culture today in the West, serving is not seen as like a wonderfully high thing to do. Whenever I travel to the Far East, I'm always impacted by the servant-hearted culture that there is there in a way we don't have in the West. And when we do have it, it can often be fairly superficial, fairly plastic, and fairly, am I getting my tip, orientated. But in the kingdom of God, servanthood is the very atmosphere that we should all be breathing. We can be the boss, the CEO of the company, and still carry out our role as CEO in an attitude of servanthood, by the way we handle people and situations.
2: Are you saying Jesus was a sort of CEO?
3: Well, yes and no. It depends how we understand that. He absolutely is the CEO of the whole universe. But the way he models being CEO is amazing. I've got to go to another favourite passage in the New Testament about this, which is Philippians 2, where Paul is challenging the Christians in Philippi about their attitude. There were some attitude issues going on and some tensions going on in the church, and a bit of rivalry and selfishness sneaking in. So he brings them back to Jesus, the one who they are following, and tells them what their attitude should be like. And I'll read this, Philippians 2:5. In your relationships with one another, have the same mindset as Christ Jesus, or have the same attitude as Christ Jesus. And then he's going to tell us what that attitude was in the words of what's often been seen as an early Christian hymn. Might have been Paul that wrote it, might have been him quoting something else that someone else wrote. But I love this. The same mindset as Christ Jesus, who, being in very nature God, did not consider equality with God something to be used to his own advantage. Rather, he made himself nothing by taking the very nature of a servant, being made in human likeness, and being found in appearance as a man, he humbled himself by becoming obedient to death, even death on the cross. Therefore, God highly exalted him to the highest place and gave him the name that is above every name, that at the name of Jesus every knee should bow in heaven and on earth and under the earth, and every tongue acknowledge that Jesus Christ is Lord, to the glory of God the Father. There he is, the CEO, as it were, of the whole universe. But although that was his position by right, how did he, as it were, win that back, having laid aside all his glory when he left heaven and came to earth? Well, through the incarnation, going from very nature God to very nature of a what? Of a servant. Why does Paul choose that word? Why not the very nature of man? Because that's the obvious contrast. God, man. God, human being. But no, what he chooses is God, servant, in the culture of the day, the lowest form of human being. Jesus humbled himself to become the lowest form of human being, a servant who could be trampled over, who was trampled over, and yet it was because he chose to walk that way that the Father exalted him. That is a powerful picture, powerful paradigm, and still a powerful challenge.

0: lot of faith. We're going to need faith for that. And Jesus says, yeah, you are. But do you know how you're going to get faith? By serving. By serving, by just giving yourself, not by coming forward at the end of the meeting and asking the pastor or the preacher to lay hands on you. Please, could you pray for my faith to increase? You want your faith to increase? Praise God. Go and serve the teas and coffees at the back of the church. 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Get serving. That's where faith grows. Because, of course, that's where you have to step out and do stuff. That's where you have to mop up the tea and coffee that people have slopped all over the place that they couldn't be bothered to do themselves. That will test your heart attitude. That's why you have to get out and share the good news about Jesus and find answers even when people seem to be resistant to it. So it's in stepping out and in serving, in taking the low place, in serving, that our faith grows. So we called this episode Just Do It, because I think that sums up what Jesus is saying here. Don't stand on position and privilege and experience and seniority. For goodness sake, if there's something needs doing, just do it. Take this attitude, like Jesus, of being the unworthy servant.
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2: So that was the parable of the unworthy servant, the reminder to do what God asks us to do faithfully without expecting praise or recognition. And next week, we're going to be encouraged to never give up as we look at the parable of the persistent widow, as we look at Luke chapter 18, verses 1 to 8.

All right, stick around if you can here on UCB2 on this Saturday night, because Double Play Saturday is coming up after the news. Two great hymns for you that I've just borrowed for the evening from Simon Lowell's Great Hymns programme. And we're talking a little too about our Saturday scripture, a great verse tonight from Jeremiah that encourages us to do three things. Find out what they are as we continue to learn from scripture after the news.

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1: From the Sky News Centre at 10. A man has died after entering a tiger enclosure at Yorkshire Wildlife Park. Police say he was attacked just after 1:30 this afternoon near Doncaster and pronounced dead at the scene. They say the tiger remained in the enclosure and there was no wider risk to the public. Our reporter Anjan Pibakos says it will have been upsetting for everyone there.
2: Presumably lots of families would have been around using the facilities and enjoying the park, and then to suddenly see that there are emergency services there, the area is cordoned off, shots are fired. It's quite a serious situation, but also quite shocking and distressing for anybody that would have been in the vicinity.
1: Donald Trump is calling for Ukraine's leader Volodymyr Zelensky to be replaced following a huge row over Russian diesel. The US president announced he was ordering millions of barrels of fuel from Moscow and had previously warned Ukraine not to hit oil refineries. Meanwhile, Andy Burnham's reiterated his complete solidarity with Ukraine. The prime minister has spoken to Mr. Zelensky, acknowledging a difficult last 24 hours. Krista Pike, who survived an execution attempt in Tennessee, has been discharged from a local hospital. Her lawyers say she's been taken back to prison, where she's continuing to receive medical care. In sport, Arsenal fought back with two second-half goals to get a 2-1 win at home to Leeds in the Premier League. Their fifth top-flight victory out of six games takes them level on points with early leaders Manchester City. Boss Mikel Arteta says it was another pleasing display.
3: We're getting into a game that it was very tricky. First of all, because of the opponent. Secondly, because we come from a heavy defeat and we haven't been together for 3 weeks, 16 players away, travelling the world with different national teams. And I think we started the game really well.
1: North London rivals Tottenham scored in injury time to rescue a 1-1 draw at Manchester United. Chelsea hammered Bournemouth 5-1. And in the Scottish Premiership, Rangers went top, but getting past Kilmarnock 3-1. That's the latest. I'm Jenny Barsby.
4: From the Bible, I can do everything through him who gives me strength. Philippians 4:13.

And welcome back. It's 10:05. You're with Dean tonight on UCB2. Coming up in the next hour, music from Corey Asbury, Cody Carnes, and for Double Play Saturday, the Choir of York Minster and Chris Bray. We're going to be taking time out to pause and pray a little bit later on this hour. And opening the word for our Saturday scripture, a verse tonight from Jeremiah chapter 6 with three great pieces of advice. Find out what they are after this.

0: Saturday's Scripture.
1: And our verse tonight from Jeremiah 6, verse 16, says this. This is what the Lord says. Stand at the crossroads and look. Ask for the ancient paths. Ask where the good way is and walk in it, and you will find rest for your souls. Well, life is full of crossroads, isn't it? We face choices about many things in life, and ancient scripture is still relevant and helps us with those decisions today. And this verse, well, it advises us to do three things. The first is to stand and look. Pause before you run ahead. Acknowledge where you are and evaluate the direction that you're heading in. Then it says, ask. Seek out the ancient paths, the timeless truth, faithfulness and wisdom of God that have guided his people safely through generations. And then we're advised to walk, to boldly take the right path, the good way. Take a step and walk in it. And when you stop trying to go your own way and instead align your steps with God's ways, you'll find an inner peace and a rest, and that those choices are the right ones.

0: Well, certainly a bit of change in the weather, hasn't there, over the last couple of days? It seems that warm weather that we've had for, well, months and months has passed for a little while, even rained a couple of days ago where I was. It's welcome news for the garden. And welcome news too, that we are joined in a few moments by Mark Saunders, and he's talking tonight about truth.
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2: This Is Our Story is a new book from UCB, tracing the journey of United Christian Broadcasters over four decades through opposition, breakthrough, and extraordinary moments of God's provision. What began with a simple vision and a handful of people willing to trust God has grown into a ministry reaching millions across the UK and beyond. It's a story of faith in action, of lives changed, of ordinary people stepping forward even when the past wasn't clear. But this is not just a story about the past. It's a reminder that God is still at work today, still speaking, still moving, and still inviting people to play their part. You can order your copy of This Is Our Story at ucb.co.uk/our story.
3: Hi, my name's Mark Saunders and I'm an evangelist with Saved and Sent Ministries. In John chapter 14, Jesus said, "I am the way, the truth and the life." The foundation of everything that we are needs to be built on truth. Truth has to be our foundation. Otherwise, if what we are, who we are, is built on anything else, then at some point, it's all going to come crumbling down. In today's society, in today's culture, what is the truth isn't as important anymore. It's more about my truth or your truth. That's no way for the foundation of society to be built. That's why it's crumbling. So what is the truth? The truth is who God is, who Jesus Christ is. That's the only solid foundation. We must be built on the way, the truth, and the life.
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1: 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In a few moments, we're going to be heading to the choir of York Minster for a great, great hymn, All Creatures of Our God and King. 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

0: Vineyard Worship there and Spirit Come. Over the time just gone, 11:15. Time for us now to pause and pray in a prayer tonight from Crosswalk. And Father, thank you for seeing every seed that I've planted in faith, including the ones that haven't produced anything I can see just yet. You know where I'm tired of waiting and where disappointment has me wondering whether continuing to hope is worth it. Forgive me, Lord, for at times wanting to give up. Help me not to grow weary in doing what's good. When I can't see progress, remind me that you are still working. Strengthen me in places where I feel tired, discouraged, or tempted to give up. Lord, show me what you're asking me to faithfully sow in this season. And when I become impatient, remind me that you see what I cannot. Tonight, I release my need to control the outcome. Give my weary heart rest tonight and fresh faith to keep going tomorrow. In Jesus' name, amen.
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3: The parables that Jesus told were often designed to shock, especially to those who were two-faced. 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
4: Do you know what? If there's one thing I think Jesus hates, it's pretense. I think he can deal with anything. I know he can deal.

0: with anything. Doesn't matter what we've been done, had done to us, how bad we've been, what we've been into. Jesus has got a big reach. He can reach out to us, forgive us, cleanse us, give us a brand new start. It doesn't matter what we've been and done to Jesus. There's always hope and always new beginning with him. What Jesus hates, we see in the gospel, is pretense. Pretending to be something you're not. And particularly when that pertains to religion and relationship with God, and you try to put on this wonderful exterior, but you're nothing like that. Jesus hates pretense, and Jesus loves honesty.
1: 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It's called Bible Parables in 30 Minutes.
2: Hi, I'm Roy Crown, Hope's Executive Director. Christians are liked. If you watch TV or read the news, you might think that the majority of people don't like Christians. That's simply not true. Christians are liked. The Talking Jesus research shows us that non-Christians describe practicing Christians they know with words like friendly, caring, good-humoured, generous, encouraging, and hopeful. That's great news. If people know us and like us, it's much easier to have a conversation about Jesus. The research tells us that when we do talk about our faith, 1 in 5 people want to know more. It's amazing to discover that 66% of Christians have had a conversation about Jesus in the last month. Some of us are afraid, we're scared of causing offense, but a vast majority of Christians feel comfortable talking to non-Christians about Jesus. So who are you praying for today? 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

And the music continues here on UCB2 after the news with Worship Beats, a great arrangement of Psalm 121 coming up. Music 2 from Hillsong, Young and Free, The Rescued. And the whole thing kicks off with Planet Shakers in just a few minutes' time. And I'm back here on UCB2 next Saturday night from 8. Hope to see you then. 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Bye-bye.

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1: From the Sky News Centre at 11. A man has died after getting into the tiger enclosure at Yorkshire Wildlife Park near Doncaster. Police say he was attacked just after 1:30 this afternoon and died at the scene. The park will remain closed tomorrow. Donald Trump is calling for Ukraine's leader Volodymyr Zelensky to be replaced following a huge row over Russian diesel. The US president announced he was ordering millions of barrels of fuel from Moscow and had previously warned Ukraine not to hit oil refineries. The man described as Vladimir Putin's number one enemy, author and financier Bill Browder, says it's an incredible move from the White House.
2: 3 weeks ago, a law was passed in the United States which was supposed to punish buyers of Russian oil. And then 3 weeks later, not only is the United States not punishing buyers of Russian oil, the United States announces that it will be a big buyer of Russian oil.
1: The Conservatives are urging the Chancellor not to raise tax when he delivers his first budget at the end of the month. John Healey's Tory shadow Andrew Griffith also wants him to slash welfare costs, spend more on defence, cut the budget deficit and increase youth unemployment. The UK's consumer watchdog's been asked to investigate drop-off fees at airports after a surge in costs since last summer. They've gone up by a third in a year. In sport, Arsenal are level on points with early Premier League leaders Manchester City after fighting back to win 2-1 at home to Leeds. Tottenham moved off the bottom by grabbing a stoppage-time equaliser in a 1-1 draw away to Manchester United. Despite being taken down to 10 men, Spurs fought back through Dominic Solanke.
3: Yeah, I think the character shown today from the team was magnificent. I think a lot of times this season and a few times last season, when we went a goal down, we didn't react in the right way. Going down to 10 men and still pushing to find that equaliser to the last minute. Yeah, it showed the mentality that we want to show every game.
1: And Rangers, the top of the Scottish Premiership after beating Kilmarnock 3-1. Third place Hearts thrash St Mirren 5-0. That's the latest. I'm Jenny Barsby.
4: From the Bible. The Lord is my light and my salvation. Whom shall I fear? The Lord is the stronghold of my life. Of whom shall I be afraid? Psalms 27:1.

0: there's nothing better than being part of a church family, meeting together, worshiping, and growing together in a journey of faith. However, sometimes making it to church isn't always possible, and during those seasons of life, UCB can really help.
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5: Hi, my name's Jonathan Pett, team leader at Brixham Community Church on the beautiful south coast of Devon. My wife and I recently received a lump of cash due to a long-term investment coming to fruition. It wasn't in the millions, but it was enough to pay off some debts and take our family on a cruise. But as soon as we committed to the cruise by paying for it, our money was gone. Unlike that holiday, we know that entry to heaven is free. But Jesus also tells us in no uncertain terms that we must count the cost before committing. He even uses the harsh imagery of taking up our own cross to follow him. Hebrews 12:2 tells us that because of the joy awaiting him, he endured the cross, disregarding its shame. He saw that there was joy on the other side.

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2: From the Sky News Centre at midnight. A man has died after entering a tiger enclosure at Yorkshire Wildlife Park near Doncaster. Police say he was attacked just after 1:30 on Saturday afternoon and pronounced dead at the scene. They say there was no wider risk to the public. Our reporter Anjum Pirbakos says it would have been upsetting for everyone there.
3: Presumably lots of families would have been around using the facilities and enjoying the park, and then to suddenly see that there are emergency services there, the area is cordoned off, shots are fired. It's quite a serious situation, but also quite shocking and distressing for anybody that would have been in the vicinity.
2: At least 12 people have been killed in a drone attack on Saudi Arabia's international airport in Riyadh. More than 300 have been wounded. No one's taken responsibility for this latest attack, but Yemen's Iran-backed Houthis claimed responsibility for two strikes on the airport earlier this week. Andy Burnham's reiterated his complete solidarity with Ukraine. The Prime Minister has spoken to Volodymyr Zelensky, acknowledging a difficult last 24 hours after Donald Trump called for him to be replaced. Krista Pike, who survived an execution attempt in Tennessee, has been discharged from a local hospital. Her lawyers say she's been taken back to prison. In sport, Arsenal move level with Manchester City at the top of the Premier League after coming from behind to beat Leeds 2-1. Manchester United were booed at the end of their 1-1 draw with 10-man Tottenham after conceding in stoppage time. Rangers have moved top of the Scottish Premiership after beating Kilmarnock 3-1. Boss Derek McInnes says you could tell a number of his players had had a lengthy international break.
4: You have to be honest and say it was a wee bit disjointed, particularly second half. I just thought we looked a wee bit, it wasn't so much tactical, it was just more about mental fatigue, a wee bit of some more decision making and just maybe a wee bit of lethargy second half, which you can understand when there's eight starting that have been away.
2: Max Verstappen's claim pole for this afternoon's Singapore Formula One Grand Prix. The Red Bull driver also won the sprint race earlier. That's the latest. I'm Jenny Barsby.
5: From the Bible. But you are a chosen people, a royal priesthood, a holy nation, God's special possession, that you may declare the praises of him who called you out of darkness into his wonderful light. 1 Peter 2:9.

0: I tried to run, but still you came. And you stepped into the dark, 'cause that's just the kind of God you are.
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7: Hi, I'm Leon Evans from Life Central Church in Halesowen. We know as followers of Jesus, we are called to love. The problem is we don't always know how to love, do we? I'm convinced that our culture is suffering right now from another pandemic, and it's a pandemic of always speaking and rarely listening. We have opinions, thoughts, views, and we're so quick to speak, but so slow to listen. But the Bible says something different. Paul says in Romans 12, rejoice with those who rejoice, mourn with those who mourn. Both require listening. So today, make it your goal to find people you can listen to, whether it's to rejoice with or to mourn with, that you can show that love listens and that listening is an act of love.

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2: 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Nahum chapter 1 verse 7 says, "The Lord is good, a refuge in times of trouble. He cares for those who trust in Him." Life can be uncertain and challenges can come unexpectedly, but God is always our safe place. He is good, faithful, and He cares deeply for us. The Lord is good and He cares. He is a refuge in times of trouble. When we put our trust in Him, we find strength, peace, and security, no matter what we face, knowing that He will never leave us. Are you facing a storm today? Take refuge in God. He is with you, and He will see you through the challenges you encounter. Lean on Him and find comfort in His presence.